0: One of the final Brewers weekend series of the season is a big one. 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
1: From the time it was 17-0, we're even. And you would argue that at least offensively, Western Illinois has had the better of it over Wisconsin in that time frame as well. You look at some of the game statistics here in the first half and the comparison in the team stats. First downs actually favor Western Illinois in the game right now. So there's some work to do. Wisconsin hasn't looked as good as I would have hoped they would. 9 first downs to 7 in favor of Western Illinois right now. Time of possession favoring the Leathernecks as well in this one. So going to need to find some answers, and maybe the fast start actually worked to their detriment a little bit, because now Western Illinois has been an even matchup since the first 7 minutes or so of the game. So the Badgers lead it 23-6 at the break. We'll continue. Our American Family Insurance Halftime Report continues in a moment. We'll check out some of the other scores from across the country. This is Badger Football from Learfield.
2: What follows is an important question from Milwaukee County Judge David Borowski.
3: Why is the Sheriff's Department handing laptops or iPads to defendants?
2: There's only one reason, and that's David Crowley. David Crowley gave tablets to every inmate in Milwaukee County, regardless of their crime. And what happened next? A domestic abuser used a county-issued tablet to contact and threaten his victim more than 1,500 times. A triple murder suspect used one to intimidate a witness. Another inmate accessed child pornography. And who signed off on the program? David Crowley. Not once. Twice. David Crowley even authorized the program again in 2025.
3: It's preposterous.
4: 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I'm Tom Tiffany, and as governor, I will protect victims and not give violent criminals the tools to harass them.
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7: 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Those two inside linebackers.
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1: And back with you at Camp Randall Stadium. Wisconsin leads at the break. It is 23-6 in favor of the Badgers. This scoreboard update is presented by Ho-Chunk Gaming Madison and Ho-Chunk Gaming Wisconsin Dells, proud casino partners of UW Athletics. Let's go to the Big Ten. The game's going on right now. Nebraska leads Bowling Green 35-0 at the half. UCLA also at the half, and they're scoreless against San Diego State. Wisconsin will travel to UCLA in about a month's time. Number one, Ohio State on the road at fourth-ranked Texas. Buckeyes lead at 10-3, 5:42 to play in the second. And Iowa State at Kinnick Stadium, Iowa, is 21st ranked. Iowa State leads 10-7, 2 minutes left in the first half there. Earlier today, Minnesota was beaten at home by Mississippi State, 38-13. Duke won in Champaign against the Fighting Illini.

0: you know, probably wish you'd had 21 there. But, you know, I think they came out with the idea of what they needed to be able to do. And, you know, being able to sustain that, I think that that's where we took a little bit of a lull. But we're just talking about how we came out. So we came out, I think, with the right attitude, came out with the right frame of mind, and we started off really hot.
1: I know one of the messages might have been that you didn't want to throw the ball until you had 100 yards rushing. Well, you had 100 yards rushing on the first two touches.
0: Yeah, that was something that I had

0: touchdown Denver.
1: As Patrick Mahomes returns to action and the Kansas City Chiefs look to take back the division.
0: Mahomes end zone touchdown.
1: It's an AFC West showdown in primetime and it's so on. 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
3: 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That's why I love you. Right? Because when I need someone to throw

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13: Buckeyes at the Texas 19. Saying, looking all over after your season. Snap, throws in the end zone. Caught by Jeremiah Smith for a touchdown and a 19-yard pass play.
12: The Ducks can't quack the code in Stillwater.
14: Snap, knee, that will do it. Quack, quack, and that is that.
12: A second straight nail biter in Ann Arbor.
15: From the 35, Mateer bouncing in the pocket, grabbed and sacked. And that's going to do it. Nate Marshall gets the walk-off sack.
12: We get you set for the first Sunday of the NFL season.
16: 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So very interested to see what this new Cowboys defense looks like.
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11: Nick, quite a day in college football. We start with the biggest upset in the young season. Oklahoma State victorious. Dave Hunsinger from Learfield.
12: One more snap and that will be the ball game. Unbelievable. Snap.
11: Louisiana Tech's Jordan McCray makes it interesting against LSU with a pick six. Kyle Schauschberger with the call from Learfield.
13: Braylon Moore in that purple jersey will snap the football. Levitt looking left right away. Darts went over. Picked off. It's intercepted by Jordan McCray at the goal line.

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3: Back to school season means backpacks, schedules, and busy mornings. But there's one thing a lot of families forget to plan for. What happens when school germs start spreading and someone gets sick? Joining us now is Dr. Peter McCullough with some smart ways to be prepared before the school year begins. So, Doctor, back to school is exciting, but it also seems to be the time of year that families start getting sick again. Why does this season hit so many households?
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8: Nick, quite a day in college football. We start with the biggest upset in the young season. Oklahoma State victorious. Dave Hunziker from Learfield.
9: One more snap and that will be the ballgame. Unbelievable. Snap.
8: Louisiana Tech's Jordan McCray makes it interesting against LSU with a pick six. Kyle Schauschberger with the call from Learfield.
10: Braylon Moore in that purple jersey will snap the football. Levitt looking left right away. Darts went over. Picked off. It's intercepted by Jordan McCray at the goal line. He's galloping across midfield. 45, 35. They're not going to get him. Jordan McCray all the way to the house. They pick six.
5: Number three.
8: Another INT to the house. This one from Texas A&M's Marco Jones on ESPN Radio.
11: Always heels on the 40-yard line. He takes the snap and it crouch.

0: Couldn't be stopped in the fourth to rip a win away from number one Ohio State. Craig Way from Learfield with the final call.
1: Shotgun snap to Sayan. Back the throw. Flings it up. Downfield. The pass is knocked away. And in fact, intercepted by Grayson Littleton. What a way to end it. How about this Texas Longhorn team?
0: Humphrey Grace of Kentucky with a short pick six against Alabama on the JMI Sports Network.
2: Keelan Russell in the gun. Brooks goes in motion to the far side. Play fake. Quick throw near side. Back up into the end.
3: About as exciting as it got in Lexington for those home fans. Little defensive flavor to our Saturday Tops Down. Couple of defensive scores. Strong bounce back for Bama in that win over Kentucky. LSU waking up after a slow start as well. Going to need to get that offense in gear for next week's Kiffin Bowl in Oxford. That should be a really fun one. Nick Tanucci here with you. Sports Center all night. We'll go back to baseball. Yankees and Mets in the Bronx. Empire State Building. Orange and blue.
4: The 2-0. Swing and a high fly ball. Deep right field. This one is out of here. Grand slam, Francisco Lindor. 11-2 Mets at Yankee Stadium.
3: Keith Radd on the call. 880 ESPN New York. Lindor with his 24th career multi-homer game as a shortstop, tying Ernie Banks for the second most in Major League history. The Mets win it 12-2. Their 10-run win tied for the largest against the Yankees in the series history. Struggles continue for Gerrit Cole. He has allowed 7 home runs in his last 2 starts, the most of any 2-start span in his career, lost snapping a Yankees 6-game home winning streak. The Marlins taking on the Dodgers. LA on the road trying to extend their 8-game winning streak. Otto Lopez said other ideas.
5: 2-0. Line shot right field, base hit. Hernandez trots it to score from third. Conine to second, and the Marlins have the lead on an RBI single from Otto Lopez. 3-2 Miami in the second.
3: 104.3 WQAM on the call. The Dodgers' longest active major league winning streak snapped at 8 games. Pete Fairbanks nailing down a save for Miami as his strong season continues. The Red Sox and the Royals. Willier Abreu with the big blow.
6: 2-2 pitch. Swinging a shot high into right center field. Back at the track. At the wall. Off the wall. Jasper scores. Hadley rounds third. Willier holds at second. That's a 2-run double. Abreu delivers. And it's 3-1 Red Sox.
3: WEEI on the call. Ranger Suarez was really sharp in this one. 7 innings, 1 earned, 8 strikeouts through a season high. 69 strikes. The Red Sox continue to own the AL Central, have won 9 of their last 10, now 18-9 against that division overall as they chase a wild card spot. Up next, a Texas-sized stunner. Cowboys catching a duck in the rest of Week 2 college football Saturday. 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
18: Buckeyes at the Texas 19. Saiyan looking all over after he receives the snap. Throws in the end zone. Caught by Jeremiah Smith for a touchdown on a 19-yard pass play.
17: The Ducks can't quack the code in Stillwater.
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20: 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And that's going to do it. Nate Marshall gets the walk-off sack.
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3: 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Nick DeLuca here with you. Second Saturday in September, and it was a good one. If you had a wedding to attend today, hopefully there were some TVs nearby. Lots of action around Major League Baseball. We'll get you ready for our first NFL Sunday of the season. But I have to start recapping a wild week two Saturday of college football. Kick it off with the game of the day in Austin. Ohio State, Texas, 1-4 in the country. Big Ten, SEC, Texas came in as a 1.5-point favorite. It's the 14th time since 1978. The number one team in the country has been an underdog in a regular season game. Longhorns, though, were shaky early. Fumble and INT on the first two drives, leading to 10 Ohio State points. Second quarter, Julian Sayin, Jeremiah Smith, Six more.
18: 14 seconds left. Smith and Ennis, wide left. Robertson, McCune, wide right. Bo Jackson in the backfield next to Julian Sand. Buckeyes at the Texas 19. Sand looking all over after your seeds. The snap throws in the end zone. Caught by Jeremiah Smith for a touchdown on a 19-yard pass play. Julian Sand to Jeremiah Smith in the air, and Ohio State's lead grows.

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7: Number five.
10: Nick, quite a day in college football. We start with the biggest upset in the young season. Oklahoma State victorious. Dave Hunsinger from Learfield.
11: One more snap and that will be the ball game. Unbelievable. Snap.
10: Louisiana Tech's Jordan McCray makes it interesting against LSU with a pick six. Kyle Schauschberger with the call from Learfield.
12: Braylon Moore in that purple jersey will snap the football. Levitt looking left right away. Darts went over. Picked off. It's intercepted by Jordan McCray at the goal line. He's galloping across midfield. 45, 35. They're not going to get him. Jordan McCray all the way to the house. They pick six.
7: Number three.
10: Another INT to the house. This one from Texas A&M's Marco Jones on ESPN Radio.
13: Owens heels on the 40-yard line. He takes the snap in a crowd. Fakes a handoff. Looks to the near side. Hit as he throws. Ball is up. It's intercepted by the Aggies. There goes Marco Jones. Nobody's going to get him. The 10, the 5. Touchdown, Texas A&M. He spikes the ball in celebration. TJ Searcy deflected it. And there are 11 players at the goal post in jubilant celebration. A 62-yard big man interception return to the house.
7: Number two.
10: Texas couldn't be stopped in the fourth. The Ripple win away from number one Ohio State. Craig Way from Learfield with the final call.
14: Shotgun snap to Sayan. Back the throw. Flings it up. Downfield. The pass is knocked away. And in fact, intercepted by Grayson Littleton. What a way to end it. How about this Texas Longhorn team?
10: Humphrey Grace of Kentucky with a short pick six against Alabama on the JMI Sports Network.
15: Elon Russell in the gun. Brooks goes in motion to the far side. Play fake. Quick throw near side. Back up into the end.
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1: The 2-0. Swing and a high fly ball. Deep right field. This one is out of here. Grand slam, Francisco Lindor. 11-2 Mets at Yankee Stadium.
0: Keith Radd on the call, 880 ESPN New York. Lindor with his 24th career multi-homer game as a shortstop, tying Ernie Banks for the second most in Major League history. The Mets win it 12-2. Their 10-run win tied for the largest against the Yankees in the series history. Struggles continue for Gerrit Cole. He has allowed 7 home runs in his last 2 starts, the most of any 2-start span in his career, loss snapping a Yankees 6-game home winning streak. The Marlins taking on the Dodgers. LA on the road trying to extend their 8-game winning streak. Otto Lopez said other ideas.
2: 2-0. Line shot right field, base hit. Hernandez trots in to score from third. Conine to second, and the Marlins have the lead on an RBI single from Otto Lopez. 3-2 Miami in the second.
0: 104.3 WQAM on the call. The Dodgers' longest active major league winning streak snapped at 8 games. Pete Fairbanks nailing down a save for Miami as his strong season continues. The Red Sox and the Royals. Willier Abreu with the big blow.
3: 2-2 pitch. Swing and a shot. High into right center field. Back into track. At the wall. Off the wall. Jasper scores. Hadley rounds third. Willier holds it second. That's a 2-run double. Abreu delivers. And it's 3-1 Red Sox.
0: WEEI 93.7 FM on the call. Abreu with his 36th double of the season, tied with Brian Reynolds and Rafael Devers for the most in the majors. Ranger Suarez, 7 innings, 1 earned, throwing a season-high 69 strikes. The Red Sox improved to 18-9 against AL Central opponents this season, have won 9 of their last 10 against that division. That's a wrap for us here on SportsCenter All Night. 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
15: Back to school season means backpacks, schedules, and busy mornings. But there's one thing a lot of families forget to plan for. What happens when school germs start spreading and someone gets sick? Joining us now is Dr. Peter McCullough with some smart ways to be prepared before the school year begins. So, Doctor, back to school is exciting, but it also seems to be the time of year that families start getting sick again. Why does this season hit so many households?
16: Because people miss an opportunity, and that is to use nasal sprays and throat sprays twice a day preventively. 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
15: What are some of the most common health issues that families run into once the school season does start?
16: The kids are back in school, they're coughing, they're sneezing, and they clearly spread viruses and other illnesses. 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

0: in week four against the Niners in their title defense season. That's that. Myles Garrett just absolutely shut down. I mean, shut down. He had as many tackles, sacks, and quarterback hits as Aaron Donald did.
1: And Rich, when you say shut down so people understand this, I'm printing out the box score for you, and I like to highlight things to make it easier for you to find. I'm looking for Myles Garrett. I can't find his name. He's nowhere in the box score. That's how shut down.
0: Three pressures, 25 pass rushes for Myles Garrett, who said afterwards, essentially, he's not 100%.
2: Did you feel 100% coming in today?
3: No. I mean, this was the worst version of myself that I've put out there. Now I've got to be better. I got to find a way to recover and get back to the player I know I can be, and I've shown that I've been before.
2: But you had another one of focus coming up against the Giants for the Southwest.
3: Getting healthy. And that's the main thing. I mean, when I was out there, I was a little bit more focused on myself and trying to stay healthy than what they were doing, and that showed. I wasn't who I needed to be for my team.
0: It was just off from start to finish. Off from start to finish. Because, I mean, if he's hurt, why is he out there on some special teams plays? Which he was. He's hurt, but he certainly didn't look himself. And nor did, you know, it took a while on offense for Stafford to find Davante Adams.
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0: p.m. immediately following the Dolphins and the Raiders at 4:25. 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
0: Yeah, the nightcap Sunday night football in New Jersey. Cowboys and Giants. ESPN's Chris Kenny played for both teams. Says Dallas needs to stop talking and start acting.
2: I don't remember the Dallas Cowboys with Dak Prescott and CeeDee Lamb and this current core of players being as boisterous as they are this season. And I don't have an issue with, you know, them being confident, but I have an issue with them saying, let's proclaim dominance. How about just go out and win the game? That's all that matters. Go 1-0 every single week. And I know that's boring, it's cliche, it's coach speak, but guess what? The best teams are methodical in terms of how they navigate the marathon that is the NFL regular season. And ultimately, at the end, they're in places that they want to be. It's been a long time since we could say the Cowboys were where they wanted to be at season's end.
0: Yeah, Canty on unsportsmanlike, one of the more intriguing matchups between a pair of NFC East rivals. Up next, volume up for our top sound from Saturday. This is SportsCenter All Night here on ESPN Radio.
1: 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Malik Willis leads the Miami Dolphins into Las Vegas to face Kirk Cousins and the Raiders.
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6: We're not trying to get...
7: Back to school season means backpacks, schedules, and busy mornings. But there's one thing a lot of families forget to plan for. What happens when school germs start spreading and someone gets sick? Joining us now is Dr. Peter McCullough with some smart ways to be prepared before the school year begins. So, Doctor, back to school is exciting, but it also seems to be the time of year that families start getting sick again. Why does this season hit so many households?
8: Because people miss an opportunity, and that is to use nasal sprays and throat sprays twice a day preventively. These have been shown to reduce the common cold, flu, RSV, and other viral infections, but it has to be done twice a day on a regular basis.
7: What are some of the most common health issues that families run into once the school season does start?
8: The kids are back in school, they're coughing, they're sneezing, and they clearly spread viruses and other illnesses. 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
7: So is that what you recommend parents do now so that they're not scrambling later? 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
8: 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After routine preventive measures are taken, the last thing we want to do is have a child get so sick that they need to go into the urgent care or emergency room for IV antibiotics. We can use oral antivirals and antibiotics at home under the guidance of doctors through the guidebook and on telemedicine.
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3: In college football, we start with the biggest upset in the young season. Oklahoma State victorious. Dave Hunsinger from Learfield.
4: One more snap and that will be the ball game. Unbelievable. Snap, knee, that will do it. Quack, quack, and that is that. The Cowboys do their talking on the scoreboard with a 39-31 upset victory over number six Oregon.
5: Number four.
3: Louisiana Tech's Jordan McCray makes it interesting against LSU with a pick six. Kyle Schauschberger with the call from Learfield.
6: Braylon Moore in that purple jersey will snap the football. Levitt looking left right away. Darts one over. Picked off. It's intercepted by Jordan McCray at the goal line. He's galloping across midfield. 45, 35. They're not going to get him. Jordan McCray all the way to the house. They pick six.
5: Number three.
3: Another INT to the house. This one from Texas A&M's Marco Jones on ESPN Radio.
7: Owens heels on the 40-yard line. He takes the snap in a crouch, fakes a handoff, looks to the near side, hit as he throws. Ball is up. It's intercepted by the Aggies. There goes Marco Jones. Nobody's going to get him. The 10, the 5, touchdown Texas A&M. He spikes the ball in celebration. TJ Searcy deflected it, and there are 11 players at the goal post in jubilant celebration. A 62-yard big man interception return to the house.
5: Number two.
3: Texas couldn't be stopped in the fourth to rip a win away from number one Ohio State. Craig Way from Learfield with the final call.
8: Shotgun snap to Sayan. Back to throw. Flings it up. Downfield. The pass is knocked away. And in fact, intercepted by Grayson Littleton. What a way to end it. How about this Texas Longhorn team?
3: Humphrey Grace of Kentucky with a short pick six against Alabama on the JMI Sports Network.
9: Keelan Russell in the gun. Brooks goes in motion to the far side. Play fake. Quick throw near side. Bang! Into the end!
10: About as exciting as it got in Lexington for those home fans. Little defensive flavor to our Saturday Tops Down. Couple of defensive scores. Strong bounce back for Bama in that win over Kentucky. LSU waking up after a slow start as well. Going to need to get that offense in gear for next week's Kiffin Bowl in Oxford. That should be a really fun one. Nick DeLucchi here with you. SportsCenter all night. We'll go back to baseball. Yankees and Mets in the Bronx. Empire State Building. Orange and blue.
11: The 2-0. Swing and a high fly ball. Deep right field. This one here. Grand slam, Francisco Lindor. 11-2 Mets at Yankee Stadium.
10: Keith Radd on the call, 880 ESPN New York. Lindor with his 24th career multi-homer game as a shortstop, tying Ernie Banks for the second most in Major League history. The Mets win it 12-2. Their 10-run win tied for the largest against the Yankees in the series history. Struggles continue for Gerrit Cole. He has allowed 7 home runs in his last 2 starts, the most of any 2-start span in his career, loss snapping a Yankees 6-game home winning streak. The Marlins taking on the Dodgers. LA on the road trying to extend their 8-game winning streak. Otto Lopez said other ideas.
12: 2-0. Line shot right field, base hit. Hernandez struts it to score from third. Conine to second, and the Marlins have the lead on an RBI single from Otto Lopez. 3-2 Miami in the second.
10: 104.3 WQAM on the call. The Dodgers' longest active major league winning streak snapped at 8 games. Pete Fairbanks nailing down a save for Miami as his strong season continues.

0: News. The Red Sox and the Royals, Willier Abreu with the big blow.
1: 2-2 pitch. Swing and a shot. High into right center field. Back at the track. At the wall. Off the wall. Jasper scores. Hadley rounds third. Willier holds at second. That's a 2-1 double. Abreu delivers. And it's 3-1 Red Sox.
0: WEEI 93.7 FM on the call. Abreu with his 36th double of the season. It's tied with Brian Reynolds and Rafael Devers for the most in the majors. Ranger Suarez sharp in the win. 7 innings, 1 earned, 8 strikeouts, throwing a season high 69 strikes. Red Sox now 18-9 against AL Central opponents this season. That's a wrap for us on SportsCenter All Night. 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
19: Hello there. I'm Mark Robbins. Week 2 in college football providing a magical comeback and a big-time upset. The magic occurring in Austin, Texas, as the Texas Longhorns trail top-ranked Ohio State 23-3 going into the fourth quarter. But in that final 15 minutes, the Longhorns hooked the Buckeyes and wrote the script to victory.
20: Manning under center to take the snap. Third and goal. Hand off. Diving for the goal line. Hollywood Smothers. Touchdown, Texas. Smothers over the top. And the Longhorns are an extra point away from taking their first lead of the night.
19: All that call on Learfield. Longhorns stunning number one, beating Ohio State 24-23. The comeback will be part of quarterback Arch Manning's Longhorn legend, although he credits many others.
21: I think it's a credit to the new guys coming in, like Juice, the freshmen, the guys returning, the leadership. It was just all heart, and I'm really proud of the way we responded, because we could have let that thing go. Where were we down? What, 17, 20? 20. I mean, that's just a testament to our coaches and our culture, I think.
19: That is Texas quarterback Arch Manning. Meanwhile, sixth-ranked Oregon rallied last week and got a home win over Boise State. But this week at Oklahoma State, the Ducks upset by the Cowboys. Final 39-31, and that win snaps Oklahoma State's 12-game losing streak. Coming up next, why it's the best week ever.
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0: Rams and the Chicago Bears are in Charlotte to face Bryce Young and the Carolina Panthers.
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2: Football's back, so whatever plans you have this weekend, say goodbye to them. 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
3: Back-to-school season means backpacks, schedules, and busy mornings. But there's one thing a lot of families forget to plan for. What happens when school germs start spreading and someone gets sick? Joining us now is Dr. Peter McCullough with some smart ways to be prepared before the school year begins. So, Doctor, back-to-school is exciting, but it also seems to be the time of year that families start getting sick again. Why does this season hit so many households?
4: Because people miss an opportunity, and that is to use nasal sprays and throat sprays twice a day preventively. These have been shown to reduce the common cold, flu, RSV, and other viral infections, but it has to be done twice a day on a regular basis.
3: What are some of the most common health issues that families run into once the school season does start?
4: The kids are back in school, they're coughing, they're sneezing, and they clearly spread viruses and other illnesses. And so it's important to be ready at home with a medical emergency kit so as parents, you can handle issues that come up with the children and avoid going to the urgent care.
3: So is that what you recommend parents do now so that they're not scrambling later? Get the medical emergency kit in case something happens?
4: For sure. After routine preventive measures are taken, the last thing we want to do is have a child get so sick that they need to go into the urgent care or emergency room for IV antibiotics. We can use oral antivirals and antibiotics at home under the guidance of doctors through the guidebook and on telemedicine.
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9: Hello there. I'm Mark Robbins. What a second Saturday of the college football season we had, highlighted by number 4 Texas coming back from 20 points down in the final quarter to stun top-ranked Ohio State 24-23. It may have been a crazy ending, but Texas head coach Steve Sarkisian says he hopes his team understands what happened and how they need to make it happen again.
10: This isn't going to be the first time that adversity is going to strike this season. And hopefully this serves as a lesson that we can come back from a lot. And the way you come back is focus on the next play. The way you come back is sticking together as a team. The way you come back is playing complementary football. The way you come back is having the right type of energy. So with that, I think that's what it can do for us.
9: That's Texas head coach Steve Sarkisian. Besides that one, how about Oklahoma State upsetting number 6 Oregon 39-31? 11th-ranked Oklahoma falls to Michigan in the Big House 17-10. Those might have been surprising, but it wasn't a shock to see second-ranked Georgia rock Western Kentucky 70-20. And then there's number 3 Notre Dame, 5th-ranked Indiana, 8th-ranked LSU, and number 9 Ole Miss, along with 10th-ranked Texas A&M, all picking up home victories.

0: for the ones who get it done.
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7: Hello there. I'm Mark Robbins. All right, here we go. First Sunday NFL season. And it's been a minute since the Bengals were in the Super Bowl, or the playoffs for that matter. Cincinnati's defense, especially against the run, has been a big problem. They've been working to improve it. Cincinnati will take on Tampa Bay, and ESPN NFL analyst Mina Kimes believes the Buccaneers are going to be testing the Cincinnati run stoppers.
8: That, I think, is really interesting because last year this was a very bad rushing team. However, it was a very injured offensive line. They're healthy again. It should be a really good offensive line when they're healthy. Bucky Irving comes into this game healthy. Zach Robinson, for all of the criticisms, you know, Falcons fans have of him, good run game there. Obviously, they had B.J. Robinson. So I do think they're going to try to test that.
7: That's Mina Kimes earlier on the Golics here on ESPN Radio. We've got a doubleheader for you coming up on ESPN Radio. Bears and Panthers will get things started from Charlotte. Coverage beginning at noon Eastern, and then it's the Dolphins and the Raiders from Las Vegas. ESPN Radio coverage of that matchup beginning at 4 p.m. Eastern. NFL Network's Ian Rappaport and ESPN NFL insider Adam Schefter report Steelers cornerback Joey Porter Jr. still embroiled in a contract dispute. It has been all summer. Unlikely to play against the Falcons today because of a back injury. And Ian says the Falcons pass rusher Za'Darius Smith, who's been listed as questionable, should be able to play today against the Steelers. Coming up now, it's ESPN Radio's NFL Countdown.
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0: And these guys weren't sleepwalking. They were getting up for the game. I don't understand why there was 3 years of research and development and sending staffers down there to, you know, have the pros and cons of going down a couple days before or just flying down right after. Now, me personally, if I was calling the shots for a franchise, I'd have said, hey, everybody load up. Let's bring the families and have a week in Melbourne, right?
1: Yeah, yeah.
0: Otherwise, you're not going to catch me in Australia on my own dime. No, but I'll go if work's paying for it.
1: I know.
0: That's why I got a story about Portland. But here's, but here's the thing. I think for a professional sporting event with NFL teams and professional athletes being sure. paid to play, I just thought it was a lot of buildup.
1: Okay. I think there was plenty of buildup. You're right. I think it was almost Super Bowl-esque with regard to exhausting storylines going into it, especially going into week one where you're like, man, I don't know a thing about these teams yet.
0: Yeah.
1: I know the Rams look great on paper. Aaron Donald didn't play.
0: Yeah.
1: Miles Garrett was on a pitch count.
0: So you they're know, not like, even, the Rams weren't even taking it seriously.
1: So, right.
0: So it shouldn't be a divisional game. I know that's where we want to get
1: I
0: into next.
1: I don't like divisional they games to start do a season.
0: Not, they should Ugh. Not do divisional games to start the season. Let's stagger them, obviously. It's the end of the regular season now with a divisional game that means something. And then
1: right.
0: put the other one Christmas week.
1: They should start in October. They should yeah. start in October. Yeah. That's when. But this one started week one out of the gate, out of the chute,
0: yeah.
1: down under. The takeaway, I think I was more impressed by the 49ers
0: of course.
1: Than I was dismayed by the Rams. The Rams, they looked old. They looked a step slow. I'm willing to chalk up the lack of speed and execution to the fact that they were on a plane for 38 combined hours
0: sure.
1: across a three-day stretch. Fine. I do think that because of the veteran leadership, they're going to be okay.
0: Mm-hmm.
1: They're going to right the ship when they get back here stateside. They're going to be okay in week two. It's going to be fine. If anything, I want to bet against the Niners in week two because I think their body clock's going to be so thrown off because they spent so much time down in Melbourne.
0: Okay.
1: But I was impressed. I was reminded about how good this 49ers defense can be
0: sure.
1: when they're full Voltron. And they had Fred Warner. They had Nick Bosa. They look like a real problem.
0: And you mentioned it, and it's going to be tough again to get out of the NFC West because we're talking about the Rams, whose expectations are sky high, especially depending on who you talk to or ask about playing another home Super Bowl in SoFi Stadium, which, mm-hmm. by the way, is on ESPN and ABC this year, talking about the 49ers, who are going to be in the postseason as well. Oh, yeah, that's right. The defending champs are also
1: yeah.
0: in your division. So it's going to be a bottleneck, and it's already sort of started as such because I think – the favorite was the Rams to come out of that week one game. But at any rate, I wasn't surprised that San Francisco won. They split. They always split. 49ers and Rams.
1: Oh, yeah.
0: They always split in the regular season. And then it's not like it's a new cast of characters that the 49ers are rolling out. Matter of fact, the win might be even more impressive because the 49ers were doing it without one of their best wide receivers in Dejan Love, who got arrested. He's doing a bid. You know what I mean? Like,
1: he's doing a nickel, dude.
0: He's doing time.
1: He's in the poke, bud.
0: No, bro, he's doing time. You know what I mean?
1: He's like, in the clink, dude.
0: So, I don't know. But they had another Dejan step up, Stribling.
1: No, he didn't. No, he got hurt.
0: I'm saying.
1: Mike Evans looked great.
0: High expectations for him, but you also have Mike Evans, and you know what I discovered?
1: What was that?
0: We talked about this today. Like it's sort of like the college football landscape.
1: It's orientation day.
0: It's just you just sort of forget, oh yeah, that person transferred. Oh, they were in the portal.
1: Yeah.
0: Hey, you know who's back on the 49ers?
1: Oh.
0: Debo Samuel. Hey, you know who's back on 49ers?
1: Buddy.
0: Debo.
1: And you know who knows how to use him? Kyle Shanahan.
0: 100%.
1: He's had his best years with Shanahan. And listen, Father Time's undefeated, but Kyle Shanahan is a close second.
2: By the way,
1: Randy, buddy.
2: The Dolphins are week two matchup for the Niners. So I don't know if you want to put money on that.
1: I think the Raiders beat the Dolphins today, but we'll see.
0: Hold on. Is San Francisco in?
1: San Francisco in the playoffs?
0: In Miami.
2: San Francisco.
1: Josh Allen looking to win his first game in Houston against the Texans. Gary Strysky, Randy Scott with you. Countdown to kickoff continuing on ESPN Radio and everywhere on the ESPN app.
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19: Hello there, I'm Mark Robinson. Welcome to NFL Sunday number one. 13 games on the schedule today, ending with the Sunday night matchup. Giants hosting the Dallas Cowboys. Now, of course, New York will be at home with a new head coach, John Harbaugh, who, through his first offseason and training camp working with quarterback Jackson Dart, has come to a realization.
20: He's even more talented than I thought he was. Like, when you watch a player every day in practice, you get a sense of what he's capable of doing. He can really throw it. He really has a great pocket presence. He understands the pocket. He feels it. He sees downfield. Then he can get out and move, and he can make plays. And he's got a patience and poise about him.
19: That's Giants head coach John Harbaugh. Falcons quarterback Cooper Rush has been dealing with back spasms, but ESPN NFL insider Adam Schefter reports Rush has been feeling better and is expected to start for the Falcons today against the Steelers. Rush, of course, named the starter for Atlanta earlier this week when Tua Tagovailoa suffered an oblique injury. And we've got a doubleheader of NFL action for you here on ESPN Radio to open up the season. Bears and the Panthers from Charlotte, North Carolina. Coverage beginning at noon Eastern. And then it's the Dolphins and the Raiders from Las Vegas. ESPN radio coverage of that matchup begins at 4 p.m. Eastern. Elena Rybakina defeated Aryna Sabalenka in three sets Saturday to win the U.S. Women's Open, and now it's the men's final between Ben Shelton and Alexander Zverev. Shelton trying to become the first U.S. male to win the Open since 2003 when Andy Roddick did it. 2 p.m. Eastern on ABC and the app.
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1: Back to school season means backpacks, schedules, and busy mornings. But there's one thing a lot of families forget to plan for. What happens when the school germ starts spreading and someone gets sick? Joining us now is Dr. Peter McCullough with some smart ways to be prepared before the school year begins. So, Doctor, back to school is exciting, but it also seems to be the time of year that families start getting sick again. Why does this season hit so many households?
2: Because people miss an opportunity, and that is to use nasal sprays and throat sprays twice a day preventively. These have been shown to reduce the common cold, flu, RSV, and other viral infections, but it has to be done twice a day on a regular basis.
1: What are some of the most common health issues that families run into once the school season does start?
2: The kids are back in school, they're coughing, they're sneezing, and they clearly spread viruses and other illnesses. And so it's important to be ready at home with a medical emergency kit so as parents, you can handle issues that come up with the children and avoid going to the urgent care.
1: So is that what you recommend parents do now so that they're not scrambling later? Get the medical emergency kit in case something happens?
2: For sure. After routine preventive measures are taken, the last thing we want to do is have a child get so sick that they need to go into the urgent care or emergency room for IV antibiotics. We can use oral antivirals and antibiotics at home under the guidance of doctors through the guidebook and on telemedicine.
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4: What are you talking about? 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
5: You're
4: scared?
5: Playing scared.
6: Yeah, you're scared. I can see it.
4: I see the fear in your eyes. Yeah. You know who I didn't see the fear in his eyes?
7: Who's that?
4: Jackson Cherio.
7: Yeah, no doubt.
8: But now all of a sudden, Jordan Love is consistently in that top five quarterback conversation because he is, dare I say the word, elite.
9: Why are kids staying out to 1:30 in the morning?
10: It was homecoming.
9: What is going on at 1:30 in the morning for children?
10: What do you mean?
9: What do you mean?
10: What do I mean?
11: You saw what Jason did there with the 6'7", trying to appeal to the Gen Z people. Always doing that. Jason, I get what you're doing there.
6: You're so annoying with that.
11: What?
3: 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Broadcasting live from the Gruber Law Office's One Call That's All studios at The Avenue. Alongside Greg Scalzo, Alex Stroph, and Kyle Wallace, here's founder and CEO Craig Karmazin.
4: Not many days on the calendar feel like this one. Good morning and welcome to it, Wisconsin. It is Sunday Karma. Kyle Wallace, Greg Scalzo, Craig Karmazin, and you until kickoff of week one of the NFL season. I don't think multiple games during the week tampers the excitement for week one Sunday. Do you, Greg?
12: I don't.
4: You're hitting it on, and look, all the other mics are lighting up. Oh, yours just did. Yours lit up. There you go.
12: You got me?
6: Not working.
4: Ah, there we go.
9: That's crazy. Somebody moved it off of guest mic three. That's on me. I guess I should have noticed.
4: I'm actually in mid-season form already.
8: I don't think it takes away from the day that is today. I do think that we have less good games today, right? You already
4: took two really good games. I haven't like dug in that way.
8: The afternoon slate today, like the morning slate, good. Sunday night football, I could get behind Cowboys, Giants. Like, I get it, right? You're in New York. You've got Harbaugh. You've got a Cowboys team with big expectations.
4: Yeah, I think I could get into that. Yeah, with Jackson Dart.
8: But, like, the 4 or the 3:25 sort of slate's a little bit light. Like, on a day like today, you do almost want a full helping.
4: I'm just sad about Brock Bowers, can I be honest? I've revolved, like, 4 fantasy teams around Brock Bowers. That's the only thing that's making today sad. So I didn't even look at the 3:25 games.
8: You've got Cardinals, Chargers.
4: That's not that. Well, I mean, the offensive line
8: for the Chargers,
4: it'll be interesting to see, you know, how they match up against the front seven of Arizona, which I'm sure we'll hear about later.
8: Absolutely. Dolphins, Raiders, which are two of the worst teams in the league.
4: Yeah, I think that's a little interesting in the Gensy versus Achan.
8: No, you don't. How?
4: Because I have both of them in different
8: fantasy
4: leagues.
8: Football,
4: so,
8: yeah.
4: There's
8: good fantasy football in there.
4: So, like, I'm interested, and I am actually legitimately interested in the quarterback position there, aren't you? Malik Willis?
8: A little bit, but, like, what are we going to learn? It's just two bad teams playing.
4: I mean, the Raiders' defense seems fine, right?
8: Fine. They tried to get rid of Max Crosby because they're really not interested in winning this
4: year. Yeah.
8: So it feels a little
4: I think Packers fans are going to care about Malik Willis, though.
8: Packers fans should be okay with it because their game, right?
4: Kyle.
8: Is going to be a 325 start. So, like, that Packers game is the game. The other game is Commanders versus Eagles. So, long way of saying I'm okay with the, it's not like today's excitement is hampered by any means. But I do think you missed two prime games on a Sunday to be able to watch.
4: I'm disagreeing with your whole take. I don't think it makes sense at all. If you have Packers Vikings and you have Commanders Eagles,
8: I mean Commanders Eagles is a 6-point spread.
4: No, like, those are two really good division matchups. Jaden Daniels, I mean. Again,
8: you're just thinking about your fantasy team.
4: I am, but the Commanders won that division 2 years ago, right? I mean, didn't they?
8: And I think that there's not a lot of hope and excitement. They maybe had one of the more disappointing offensive line off seasons.
4: Yes, I
8: mean, offensive line got beat up pretty badly. Bad vibes coming out of Washington camp.
9: I do. His over under for touchdown passes is 14.5.
4: You think that's low?
9: I've seen him throw like 5 with the Packers.
4: Well, first, I mean, are you assuming that means he stays healthy and plays? You know, I mean, that stuff gets tough, right?
9: 14 seems low. I'm not used to bad teams. I don't think I've ever seen a Packers quarterback throw 14, 15 times. Right.
8: In your life, you've had two Hall of Famers and Jordan Love, who could be one as well.
9: That's what I'm saying. So seeing a 14.5 over under when I saw a guy with Malik Willis, I think he had 3 touchdown passes or 4, or at least 3 or 4.
4: Like, what did Cam Ward have last year? That would be an interesting thing to compare to.
9: Yeah, he probably had what, 18 touchdown passes?
4: I'm saying, because if Cam Ward did that in his rookie year, you would think Malik Willis should be able to do that this year. Now, he could run for more.
9: Are quarterbacks really throwing 15 touchdown passes?
4: But how much would you?
9: That's crazy.
4: If someone said Malik Willis rushing touchdowns, 9. Damn. I wouldn't be shocked.
9: That'd be a lot.
4: I'm saying for
8: Cam Ward, 15 touchdowns last year to 7 interceptions. He's played in all 17 games and threw the ball 540 times.
9: Dang! He threw it 500 times on his own 15 times?
8: Yeah, but again, like, he doesn't have anybody throw to. Can you name one wide receiver for the Miami Dolphins this year?
9: Carlos Washington, somebody, Malik. So no.
8: The answer's no.
4: Carlos
9: Douglas, somebody Douglas.
4: Malik Washington Douglas.
9: Wait a minute. I think it's somebody Douglas.
4: That
9: I know
4: sounds like a character
9: Douglas.
4: From Welcome Back, Cotter in the day.
9: He's a rookie. They got him in the 3rd round, and I don't know his first name, but I thought it was Carlos, but it might not be
4: Carlos. Malik Washington Davis Douglas.
9: There's a lot of different Caleb Douglas, not Carlos.
4: Malik Washington, Caleb Douglas, and Chris Bell.
9: I said Washington. Or did I say? Well, I think I said Washington. I got them all mixed up. It's a lot of no names down there.
4: Malik Washington, Caleb Douglas, and Chris Bell. Are there 3 receivers?
9: Caleb Douglas, watch out.
4: I'm going. How about? Is there a bet where you can go Malik Willis to run for more touchdowns than he throws for?
9: I'm sure there is
8: somewhere. I mean, look, he could have over 1,000 yards rushing this year. I wouldn't be surprised.
4: That'd be sick. I mean, I don't know that that's long-term in your best interest as a quarterback. I feel like the Dolphins, if I had to get them on the lie detector, I don't think they signed him to be their long-term quarterback. I think they signed him to be a respectable quarterback, maybe for this year and then next year while they bring in a top-5 draft pick.
8: Seemingly. Yeah, and they're going to be down a lot of these games, so he's going to have to scramble around, throw the ball.
4: Chef Ed says, Kyle, the YouTube's not working. Is that true, or is that just Chef Ed fake news?
9: Let me check. The stream is up, so I don't know why it wouldn't be working. But let me check. I'll figure
4: Kyle
9: it out
4: Kyle in
9: here.
4: Mid-season form.
9: Yeah,
4: let's see.
9: Let's take a look. If the YouTube isn't up and working, then I got to... Uh-oh.
4: Greg, uh-oh doesn't sound
8: good. Uh-oh, it doesn't sound good. No.
9: I don't know if it was scheduled, so I gotta contact some folks here.
8: That's a look of like, I don't even know what's
4: contacting
8: happening.
4: Contacting folks
8: somebody.
4: Means like,
9: I show up on Sundays and I hit stream. That's all I do. So let me go do some troubleshooting here.
4: We are off the air on YouTube. So those who hopefully have found us are either streaming on the ESPN Wisconsin app or listening on the radio, we will. Or maybe is, oh, wait, so I guess that means, is there a chance that means Madison's stream is working? Like that was scheduled?
8: Very possible.
9: That is very possible, yep. That we're on ESPN Madison.
8: Who is producing right now in Madison?
9: It's Owen.
8: I don't know. Got it.
9: Yeah, we're on ESPN Madison.
4: It's like Caleb Parker Washington.
9: There it is. We're on ESPN Madison. Yeah.
8: All right, get us on YouTube there.
4: Go to YouTube of ESPN Madison as we get through the shakiness of week one. And you were talking about the slate not being great, but Packers play in the afternoon. By the way, I'm wearing my Brewers because I do. That's the one thing I definitely feel bad about is just how the Brewers do like yeoman's like work to save the spring and summer. And then the day football starts, everyone's like, all right, football season. And like, let's not forget about the Brewers and what the Brewers have done and not like ignore them for the next 3 weeks and then just go back to them in October.
8: I think between last year and this year, it feels different. Like, I think last year getting that number one seed, being the best team in baseball.
4: In September, I get it that people will be back to them in October, but between September 13th and September 30th, those 18 days.
8: It alters a little, maybe, but like, I still think, especially with Miz and this excitement around this team and the fact that they just, what they did to the Reds the last couple of games.
4: Oh my God, dude. So I bought, all right, so I bought tickets last second to go Friday night. First, I bought tickets for Saturday by mistake instead of Friday. And I was wondering, why aren't the tickets dropping? It's like the third inning. Usually I get tickets for like $12 now. What's going on? The tickets are just staying. I was like, oh, maybe it's because they can clinch. Like the tickets
8: are going
4: down.
8: Kyle Harrison game, yeah.
4: Yeah, no, this was Friday night.
8: This was for Friday night, yeah.
4: And so I buy the tickets for Saturday, and then they come through, and I'm like, wait, I can't get in. These are for Saturday. So then I buy Friday night, and there's these awesome tickets for like $15. They are section 101, row 1, seat 1. Seat 1 and 2. So basically, we're sitting in right field in the front row, okay? So bleachers. They're awesome seats. My daughter and I are there. Okay? So we're eating our pizza, hanging out, and all of a sudden, Red cranks the ball. And from our view, I've never seen anything like this in my life, I swear to God. And I've been to a lot of games. I've been to probably 1,000 baseball games in my life. I'm sitting there. All you see from your seat is a glove come over the fence, and the ball goes into it. Like, literally, you can't see a hand. You yep. can't see an arm. You can't see anything. All you see is the glove, and you see the ball go right in. I didn't know if it was Garrett Mitchell. Like, I don't know who caught it. I mean, I pretty much knew, but like, those guys were both converging. All you saw was the mitt.
8: That's unbelievable.
4: And so then we see Lara with his arms spread, like, oh my God. So we're like, Lara definitely caught it. Then we look up, and the umpire's signaling home run. And we just all start giving a standing ovation because we know we were the only ones we literally saw go right into the mitt. This is the most amazing thing I've ever seen in my life. And we were sitting above the Reds dugout, the Reds bullpen, right there. We in the Reds bullpen had a view like no one's ever had of a catch.
8: That's unbelievable.
4: It was so friggin' good.
8: That's September baseball right there. That's thrilling and like that is, but that's also kind of what's so exciting about this.
4: Can anyone explain to me, Lara, though?
8: What do you mean?
4: Like, do there just happen to be this many opportunities to make great catches? Like, are there this many balls that are always hit that close to being a home run? Or like, is there some like luck factor? And obviously he gets there. Like, is it just other people don't get there? Like, how in like a month has he made like 14 catches like you've never seen before?
8: I don't think it's because when he's out there, people are hitting those 50-50 balls.
4: Yeah, that's what I'm saying. There's one video game I used to play when I was a kid where there were a lot of those 50-50 balls, so it'd encourage you to, like, climb the fence and rob home runs.
8: Kangaroo baseball?
4: Yeah, no, it was Baseball Stars, okay. I believe it was right. called.
8: Yeah, I mean, look, he gets there. But also, again, this team is just, like, there's something.
4: Did you see the stick catch he had earlier in the game? Like, you know, like when we played baseball, they would teach you how to do that stand-up slide.
8: Yep.
4: Where you would slide into second base.
8: I don't have it there.
4: Yeah, and in case the ball got thrown past, because, like, in Little League, it was always getting thrown past. So, like, as you got to middle school, you do that stand-up slide so that if it goes past, you can get
8: up and run.
4: Up
8: and go.
4: He caught a ball down the right field line where, like, every guy, like, I was there a few weeks ago, right? Like, I think it was Suzuki was afraid of running into the wall, and the ball just fell because he's afraid of running into the wall. Lara just does this slant stand-up slide as if he knew the ball was going to be right there by the wall.
8: The crazier thing to me is that we're having these same conversations about Lara this year. And last year was Sal Frelick. And it feels like every year there's just this new batch of guys that continues to sort of raise the standard for the Brewers.
4: I know it's the first week of the Packers, but I don't. What we were talking about Frelick in similar fashion.
8: We were.
4: But I don't know. That
8: you were trying to convince the Brewers to get the dirty jersey.
9: Well,
4: yeah.
9: Frelick was a Gold Glover. Can you understand that he basically is not as good as Luis Lara is defensively? That's how good the Brewers' defense is.
4: Now, is there a minimum games you got to play for the Gold Glove?
8: There has to be.
4: Because I know Miz winning the All-Star game after pitching like twice. So
8: yeah, but the All-Star game's not real.
4: So they're breaking rules. So you think you got to play 130 games or something?
8: No, but I bet you it's at least 90 or something.
9: It looks like, it's tough. Must play in field at least 750 innings through their 149th game.
8: All right, so 750 innings.
9: I don't know if he got that one.
8: What is that, 85 games or
4: yeah.
8: so?
4: Yeah. Is there a chance of that? No? He's probably played like
9: 40 games? Through 149th game. Because they don't want people
4: just coming up at the end. Yeah. That's kind of smart. I mean, so Brewers need like a 25-inning game before the end of the year, maybe.
8: Maybe.
4: Yeah.
8: Let's see.
4: All right, back to the Packers. So this afternoon, Kyle, anything on Lara? Have you ever seen anything like it?
9: Yeah, it seems like he makes it look harder than what it really is, but in reality, it actually is just amazing. No, it does. It seems like he makes it harder what it really is, but the one you were just talking about that was so special is that Garrett Mitchell is a good outfielder. He's your center fielder.
4: Yeah.
9: And he probably could have tried to make a play, maybe, potentially, but Luis Lara said, no, that's mine. Like, I'm going to get this. I'm going to get this ball. It's special. I mean, the Brewers have really good outfielders. Even Jackson Churio, he seems, out of the bunch, he's the worst, and he's not bad.
4: Dude, Jackson Churio is on base all the time now. Yep. He even walks now.
9: He's 22 years old.
4: Dude, he even walks.
9: He's 22. Homer wanted to trade him.
4: Dude, yeah, Homer with his chase rate and all that stuff on him.
9: He wanted to trade a 21-year-old. He wanted to get rid of him.
4: YouTube is good to go. We're back in business.
9: All right.
4: On ESPN Milwaukee. At least that's what Alex Stroff has texted in. Alex, some of the better producer than Kyle, even when he's not here.
9: I don't even know. You know what? I see. You know what I'm going to have to do is I'm going to have to take ownership and leadership. I'm going to make sure when I leave on Friday that I have access to everything.
4: All right. I like it.
9: So we're good to go.
4: Yeah. All right. We've talked about a lot of things. We have not talked about the Packers and the Vikings. Last year, every team in this division was over 500.
8: Yeah.
4: The Vikings finished arguably is the hottest team in the division, similar to what the Lions did 3 years ago, similar to what the Bears 2 years ago. I mean, are you buying the Vikings or are the Vikings hype?
8: I buy the Vikings more throughout this regular season than I actually do in week one. I still think like week one for the Packers, for the sake of the conversation for the game today, I do think that at some point it's going to take a little bit of time to throw Kyler Murray into this offense with the new coach, with those guys, for them to ultimately get acclimated to one another. It's not like it was 10 years ago where they played parts of three games in the preseason and worked things out. Like, we're starting to see more and more that week one, you have teams that are sloppy. Things don't look as natural. They don't look as smooth. Like, it feels more like preseason in week one than it ever did before. I think that this Vikings team throughout the season is going to be better maybe than they could potentially look today, even though they're at home, even though I think this Packers defense, especially without Micah Parsons, isn't that dangerous. I still think that there's going to be more of a learning curve here than you're going to see with the Packers, who have such continuity between offensive coordinator, quarterback, weapons.
4: We have a 7 at 11 today. We have Jason Wilde. We have our Palermo's picks. And we have Cover 5. We are under 100 people signed up for our Cover 5 right now.
9: Boo!
4: That is sad. That is sad. 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
1: Back to school season means backpacks, schedules, and busy mornings. But there's one thing a lot of families forget to plan for. What happens when school germs start spreading and someone gets sick? Joining us now is Dr. Peter McCullough with some smart ways to be prepared before the school year begins. So, Doctor, back to school is exciting, but it also seems to be the time of year that families start getting sick again. Why does this season hit so many households?
2: Because people miss an opportunity, and that is to use nasal sprays and throat sprays twice a day preventively. These have been shown to reduce the common cold, flu, RSV, and other viral infections, but it has to be done twice a day on a regular basis.
1: What are some of the most common health issues that families run into once the school season does start?
2: The kids are back in school, they're coughing, they're sneezing, and they clearly spread viruses and other illnesses. And so it's important to be ready at home with a medical emergency kit so as parents, you can handle issues that come up with the children and avoid going to the urgent care.
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2: For sure. After routine preventive measures are taken, the last thing we want to do is have a child get so sick that they need to go into the urgent care or emergency room for IV antibiotics. We can use oral antivirals and antibiotics at home under the guidance of doctors through the guidebook and on telemedicine.
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0: Sunday karma continuing. It is week one of the NFL season. Scalzo not happy with the afternoon set of matchups.
1: What do you mean the Packers play in the afternoon?
0: I know. I feel like most people are
2: Packers fan, then like it's great because you're going to have one game on the TV. I'll be watching the Packers game in the afternoon slate, but the rest of that afternoon slate's pretty weak.
1: The NFL is back. You don't know how. It's week one. You don't know who's weak or not. You didn't think Seattle was going to be must-see TV last year.
2: No, but like it's just about interesting games.
1: Yeah, to be honest with you, I don't know what the afternoon slate is.
2: Well, you were hustling to get YouTube set up. We don't need to read. Yeah, we already talked about it once.
1: You know why you're talking about the Dolphins?
0: we do need to talk about the Packers and how this opening matchup. Does it seem like they always play the Vikings week one? Like, I feel like they play the Vikings at least like 60% of week ones. Feels like wasn't there like the Christian Watson's first game ever against the Vikings?
1: That was 2021,
0: where he dropped the bomb on like his first pass from Aaron Rodgers, like, yeah, early in the game. I feel like at Minnesota is not always the best, but I feel like Jordan Love versus Kyler Murray, right? Like, isn't that ultimately what you're looking at today? And Greg said it, Kyler Murray new to a system that maybe he'll figure out over the course of the year. Jordan Love with his newly signed tight end, who, Kyle, I saw you on social media, very excited about the signing of Tucker Kraft.
1: You know, my video, the guy who videoed me, videographer, was my my wife's dad. We were at his place. I said, hey, I need you to record me real quick. Yeah, the old guy, he was just like, okay, press record. I make everybody do the work for me.
0: Yeah, Tucker Kraft, you've been saying you wanted him signed. You've been saying you think he's the best tight end in the NFL. I mean, when you say that, do you really mean that, or are you just saying that because you love the Packers?
1: Well, no, I think Tucker Kraft is one of the best tight ends in the NFL, and I think when you watched last year, he was showing that he was probably going to be a first-team All-Pro. What he was able to do for the Packers in the mismatch nightmare that he was, Tucker Kraft only played 8 games last year, and he had 2 games over 100 yards. Remember, the Green Bay Packers went a full season without having a single 100-yard pass catcher, and he was able to do it in a span of 7 games. So, again, that's why I think that Tucker Kraft is extremely talented, but it's not only his pass-catching ability, it's also his blocking ability. You talked about Brock Bowers earlier. How good of a blocker is Brock?
0: I rated him like a 67 out of 100.
1: Okay, exactly. That's the whole thing. Tucker Kraft's the total package. He can do it all. And the Packers got away with not giving him a lot of guaranteed money. So
2: cheap organization.
1: They're cheap. Yeah. Hey, we gonna pay you, but you're gonna earn it.
0: Wait, so that wasn't a lot of money that he got?
2: 4 years, $75 million. No, I think people expected him to be at that $20 million or above.
1: But the thing was, it's up to $92 million, and he only has $26.5 million of that as a signing bonus. And then you get to $31.5 million he's going to get this year altogether when you add that in with the signing bonus. And then I guess after that, just
2: I mean, look, historically, the Packers are kind of recognized as being one of the

0: those organizations that is somewhat cheap, right, and frugal. And I'm not saying that
1: they pay Jordan Love. I mean, I guess they made him work for it, but they pay Jordan Love.
0: Yeah, I'm not saying that in like an insulting way. Like, the New England Patriots are another organization that's been really successful that's also known as being a very frugal organization. You could say, hey, look, that's how you're fiscally responsible to have a continuity of success. I'm not saying it as in a derogatory way, but yeah, I think they got Tucker Kraft on a good deal, Kyle.
2: Yeah, I believe so. I absolutely think they did, because this year he's going to go crazy. Yeah. His over-under was 5.5 touchdown catches, and I took the over.
1: You know who's going to go crazy? Jason Wilde. He's up next. It's Sunday Karma, ESPN Wisconsin.
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1: Interesting text that comes in. Please don't forget Kraft is coming off a major injury. I don't think he'll be all that personally. Came from Stacy. I was just looking at the tight end rankings as I was doing some fantasy stuff. Tucker Kraft is 14th among fantasy tight ends for this week. Which feels about right. TJ Hockenson, 15. Michael Mayer, 13. Middle of the pack coming off the injury.
2: Yeah.
3: You know what's crazy about him? He also had a pectoral injury in the offseason of 25. I think last year he tore his pectoral 24, one of the two.
1: How about Travis Kelce, number 8? Harold Fannin, number 4?
4: It's also the defense that he's gone up against.
1: Yeah. Tyler Warren, 3. Colston Loveland, number 2. And then Trey McBride, number 1. Number 1 in our hearts as he makes his way to Minnesota for the big game is Jason Wilde. Good morning, Jason.
5: Good morning, guys. How are you?
1: How do you feel about the number that Tucker Kraft signed for? I know you've been advising him not to practice until he had a contract. How do you feel about his number now that he has signed?
5: I think he looked at the situation and said, I don't want to risk it and play the entire season without a new deal. And he took less than he probably would have gotten had he pushed the envelope. And I don't blame him for it, but it is pretty amazing that he got $26 million guaranteed, which is the highest signing bonus any tight end has ever gotten. But he's not the highest paid tight end in football, and he got less guaranteed money than 3 other tight ends in the league got on their contracts.
1: And so from a Packers standpoint, this then seems like it's a really good thing, right? You lock up your franchise guy, and you give him some upside with some incentives, and you don't go crazy paying him that much coming off an injury.
5: Yeah, it's great for the Packers. I likened it to some of the deals that Jordy Nelson signed where he had outperformed the contract before the ink was even dry. He did that in 2011. He did it again in 2014. I would disagree with Stacy. Everything that I saw from him in practice, I do not think the Packers have anything to worry about in terms of him coming off the injury. I don't know fantasy football. That is not my game. So the fact that he's 14th for this week, people who know way more about matchups and fantasy points than I do can say that. I just think he's gonna have a really big year. And I think we're gonna look at this deal and say the Packers did really well. And I would argue that they have managed to lock up 4 of their core players, 3 on offense in Kraft, Watson, and Reed, and 1 on defense in Devontae Wyatt, and get all 4 of them at bargain rates because each of them have injury issues that I'm sure not only factored into what the Packers offered them, but their willingness to take, kind of the bird in the hand of the guarantees that were in the signing bonuses instead of trying to really maximize their earning potential. And it doesn't matter if it's now or 20 years ago. When a guy signs a contract extension when he's already under contract, he is trading some of his earning power for the security of knowing that he got a hefty guarantee, and if something catastrophic happens to him, he'll have taken care of himself and his family. I always think of, Nick Collins, who had just gotten a new contract and then in 2011 suffered that career-ending neck injury like that. It was vital that he had that deal for his long-term financial well-being. And I think the Packers are fortunate in some ways that all 4 of those guys, Wyatt missed the second half of last season, or he got hurt on Thanksgiving, was done for the year. Obviously, Watson was coming back from a season-ending knee injury at the end of 2024. Kraft, obviously, with the ACL tear on November 2nd. And then Jaden Reed breaking his collarbone in week two, which he told us the other day he had never had surgery in his life. And then he had two surgeries at once on the Jones fracture in his foot and the broken collarbone in week two. He just had both of them when he was in the hospital. And so I think all four of those guys could have made more money. But I think they chose the security, and wisely so. But I think the Packers benefited as a result.
1: So, Jason, speaking of your fantasy football knowledge and speaking of a few of the guys you just mentioned, they just put up on ESPN the wide receiver rankings. And as the guy who watches this team so closely, what is your take on this? Jaden Reed is 36th among receivers today. Christian Watson is 30th. Matthew Golden is 29th. Are they that close to 1A and 1B and I guess even 1C for them to be within seven rankings of each other? Because I thought some of what we had this year is we removed the glut at the position and it's going to be more clear. But are these three guys going to be, do you believe, that close that Christian Watson isn't really the number one going into this year?
5: Yeah, I wonder if that's based on the expectation that because Josh Jacobs is unavailable and they'll be starting a guy who's played in exactly one game that counted in the standings. If the prognosticators that, again, know more than I do, just think that they're going to have Jordan Love slinging the ball around the yard and they're going to throw 50 times and all three of those guys are going to get a bunch of ops, right? Like, I don't know what the methodology is for ranking them that way for this week, but I would say...
1: That seems optimistic on Golden, right? That Golden could be ahead of Christian Watson?
5: Well, I don't know if these are all like done by AI or by humans, but I will tell you that I think I saw Matthew Golden's name on every single conceivable breakout player of 2026 list over the last couple months. Like, when you have only 29 receptions as a first-round pick and the other two guys were at or near 1,000 yards last year, Emeka Abuka and Teteroa McMillan, the other two first-round wide receivers that went before him. I mean, I think everyone expects him to put up more significant numbers than he did last year. But, if I was a Packers fan, what I would be worried about today, despite how good Jordan is at the line of scrimmage at setting protections, is this defense can be very much confounding to even offensive lines that are gelling together and have a bunch of history together. The Packers offensive line, even if Zach Bakobuele and Aaron Banks both start, despite being listed as questionable, they have very little work together in the preseason and in training camp. And I am very curious to see how well they protect Love. And the idea that, it's just going to be a love fest of him throwing the football based on where they're at in the running game, I'm really curious to see how today's game plays out. I'm glad I'll be there to see it in person because I am intrigued. I still think the Packers are a good team that will make the playoffs, and I know some of my beat writer colleagues do not agree with that, but I am very curious to see how they approach today offensively because for the Let Jordan Love Cook crowd, and I totally understand where they're coming from, I'm not sure that I want him spending extended time in the kitchen against this defense.
2: Talk with Jason Wilde here on Sunday Karma. Jason, you talk about the health of the offensive line, right? But what about the rest of the roster? Particularly, we talk about Tucker Kraft. He gets the big contract. I know people are saying he's healthy, but do you anticipate a full workload for him? And what does the health look like for the rest of the roster?
5: Yeah, I don't think Tucker Kraft is... Look, if you look at his numbers from last season from a snap perspective. The only game in which he did not play at least like 85% of the snaps offensively was the game he got hurt in, because he got hurt like right before halftime or right after halftime. And so this guy, if they play, you know, 70 offensive snaps, he's going to be on the field for 60 plus generally. Do I think it'll be quite that high? No. But I don't think it's going to be, like, significantly low. I don't think they're going to have him on, like, some sort of, you know, 35-snap pitch count. I think beyond the offensive line, you know, this team is, as you would hope it would be going into the first game of the season, pretty healthy. Not as healthy as the Vikings, who had no one on their injury report on Friday. But they certainly... The Packers are certainly in a healthier position than we saw them at the end of last season, when it felt like every important piece was a spectator.
1: Jason, I feel like you're like making me think you are anticipating a game like the Packers had with the Vikings. Was that Jordan Love's first year starting, where they like somehow were down like 28-0, like 14 minutes in, and Jordan then played like a remarkable like rest of the game to like get it back to being like a one possession game late, like where they could just get overwhelmed early because of the defense, the Packers offensive line and all that? I mean, is that the type of game you wouldn't be, like, would you not be surprised to see it 14-0, 17-0 Vikings and like two early turnovers? Is that what you're not saying, well, but what you're kind of thinking?
5: No, I'm thinking more like Tausch calls them sludge matches, which I don't know what the origin story of that term is, but like I feel like, and look, the Vikings have what I would argue is a significantly better top three, because it has more proven commodities in it at wide receiver. We know what Justin Jefferson is. Jordan Addison may be the best number two in the league. He certainly would be a number one on other teams. And then don't forget, they added Juwan Jennings, who for a while there, the last couple of years, was like the 49ers' best receiver. So I like, both teams have enough skill guys to be explosive offensively. What I'm looking at is, on one side, Jordan Love, I don't know how well he's going to be protected. I look, if Jordan Love is protected well, I expect him to play well today. But I think that defense is challenging. On the other side, I don't know what to expect from Kyler Murray.
1: If Kyler Murray is sacked by one Packer twice today, who would it be?
5: I think it's got to be Lucas Van Ness.
1: Wow.
5: I think we'd all feel better about Lucas Van Ness and where he's at if he put up a two-sack performance today. I would probably take Brent Cox, but I'm a little partial to him. I think he's really underrated. But my point is that I think with both, there's mitigating circumstances for both quarterbacks, where I could see this being, you know, kind of a 23-20 type game, and more punts than you would expect from two teams with potentially potent offense.
3: Jason, don't you think that the Minnesota Vikings defense, though we know who Brian Flores is and how good he is at scheming, they signed Harrison Smith back this week, obviously because they probably didn't have a level of confidence they had in the safety room. The defensive line has some new guys or some unproven guys on the defensive line for the Minnesota Vikings. I feel like their defense is getting a little bit too much credit for the lack of talent that they don't have on that defense for Minnesota.
5: Yeah, I don't think you're wrong. I mean, they're more than the sum of their parts, or whatever that saying is. Like, I think you put it all together and they're a pretty good defense. We'll see today. Like, Brian Flores is certainly not infallible, to your point. I don't think they signed Harrison Smith because they weren't happy with their safety room. I think they planned on him coming back all along, and they basically let him take training camp off. Because, like, last year, remember, I know it was a meaningless game for most, and Tausch teases me for going to it, but... like, they celebrated him like he was, that was it. That was the last game of his career. But even when he talked afterward, he left the door open that he might come back this season. So I don't think that they were, I think they were expecting him back all along. And but it's a, I'm glad you bring him up because, you know, I'm sitting here talking about guys that on the offensive line that obviously it's a different dynamic. But, you know, we're talking about Zach Bacco Buele and Aaron Banks not getting enough work in training camp. Well, Harrison Smith got zero work in training camp. He was, you know, working out on his own and hanging out with his family and whatever else. So it's the same system. It's the same coordinator. He's obviously been a great player. This is his 18th season.
3: 37 is crazy. Crazy to be playing safety in the NFL.
5: Yeah, agreed. So I don't know what to expect from him necessarily, but, you know, again, I think it's funny because I really like Kevin O'Connell as a head coach, but the fact of the matter is he's never won a playoff game. And I'm curious to see because they obviously finished strong last year. I'm really curious with Kyler Murray if he will show to be the kind of quarterback whisperer he's been, right? He got Sam Darnold heading in the right direction. He got the most out of Kirk Cousins. I don't know what he accomplished with J.J. McCarthy.
1: They beat the Bears in that one game.
5: Yeah. I mean, so I'm really excited for today. Like, I feel like, and I know, Kyle, I said this to you and Bruss during the week, like, I'm so tired of trying to guess what's going to happen. I'm excited to see what's going to happen and what, you know, I'm always about gleaning information. And then you use that information to have a more informed view of what might happen in week two in the Packers' case against the Jets. And so I'm just excited to have, like, four quarters of football that actually counts to try and get a better bead on what exactly the Packers are at this point and kind of extrapolate out to think what are they going to be this season.
1: All right, here's what we're going to do. We're going to come back with Jason Wilde, and based on what Jason just said about, like, how we've thought so much about these teams before the year, what we're going to do when we come back is all four of us are going to go NFC North, first, second, third, fourth in order. But then we're going to do the same thing next week and see if literally we've like seen enough, because like there's so much hype that goes into all of the off season that we'll see if literally 60 minutes changes a year's worth of off season thoughts. We'll have that when we continue at Sunday Karma, ESPN Wisconsin.
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0: week one, and the NFC North gets it going. Finally, we'll see all these teams we've been talking about for months and months and months. Kyle, let's start with you. Let's get your... Do I need to write these down? Is anyone else going to?
1: I'll text them in our group.
0: Okay. 1 through 4. Who you got?
1: 1 through 4. So let me go ahead and make sure I just get this this music
2: I get
1: going
2: started.
0: Here. Okay. Yeah, let's go to Greg Scalzo.
1: No, I got it.
0: Let's go to Scalzo first.
1: Music. A background. I can't have it empty in the background.
0: Okay, yeah.
1: And okay. So number one, obviously, is the Green Bay Packers in first place. Number two.
0: Now, you don't have them 17-0, you and Sheed this year?
1: Well, you know, me and Sheed departed ways, and I don't want to depart ways. So you know what? I'm going to learn from Rasheed Walker. They ran him out of town after saying we're going to go undefeated. So maybe I don't have them going undefeated, but I have them winning a lot of games.
0: 16-1.
1: Winning the NFC North. Number two, I have the Detroit Lions being a close second place with the Green Bay Packers. Number three, gonna shock some people, Minnesota Vikings. Now the Vikings in the third position in the NFC North. And in last place, from first to worst, just like last year, a team went first to worst in the NFC North. You'll see it again this year with the Chicago Bears in fourth place.
0: All right, Greg?
2: I will go with the Detroit Lions to win the NFC North this year. The Green Bay Packers to once again be the runner-up, so they will be in second place. I will take the Chicago Bears in third place with still having a winning record. And I think despite the fact that KOC and Brian Flores worked magic at the end of the year last year, and Kyler Murray is a massive upgrade at the quarterback position, it's a really good division. It's somebody's got to come in fourth, so I'll take the Vikings there.
0: Yeah, I love the Vikings.
2: I know, me too.
0: I love Kyler Murray, and I love the Vikings, but I also...
2: It's hard to pick them ahead of any of the other three teams.
0: I know. I have them in fourth also. I have them in fourth. I have your exact same thing. I could mix it up some examples. I have the Bears in third, which I don't like, obviously.
2: I think they could easily make the playoffs. They're better.
0: But I think they're better than they were last year. I just think they ended up between the schedule and like all those comebacks, like, I think the Bears are a better team this year. I don't know that they win more games, maybe one less game.
1: I can't wait till Bears fans spin it when they don't make the playoffs and they win less games. This was still a really good year. We didn't make the playoffs, but wait until next year. And Jason Woolley always tells me growth isn't linear.
0: Yeah, you know what? All right. You just got me to flip it. I'm going with the Packers in third. As I think about

0: the Packers' offensive and defensive lines, and Micah Parsons is going to be out for half the year. I'll go with the Packers in third. The Bears
1: don't have a defensive line.
0: The Bears in second, and I will also go with the Detroit Lions in first place. Jason?
2: All right. Well, you took my line about the Bears, but that's okay because we can have the same thought, which is I think they could be a better team and have a worse record. I still think they're going to make the playoffs. All right. Since we're going to do this every week, I'm going to base this on the information we currently have with these four teams, and I look forward to changing my lineup as the season goes on. I have the Minnesota Vikings in fourth place because I don't know what Kyler Murray is going to be for them, but I am certainly open to them ending up much higher. And I think Scal said it best, like, they could be like the best last place team in the league in their division because I do think they're better than a last place team implies. At number three, I have the Detroit Lions. I just think I don't like where they have been, where they trended last year. I just don't feel good about where they're at. They had the Terrion Arnold thing earlier in the offseason. I know some people are picking them to win the division in a bounce-back year against the last-place schedule. I'm not on board with that. Number two, I do have the Chicago Bears, and I think the two Packers-Bears games are going to decide the division because I think this division is going to be like 11-6 to win it, 10-7 in second place, or maybe even both teams at 11-6 and the division winner winning a tiebreaker. And I am picking the Packers to win the division. I do not see them going farther than the divisional round in the playoffs, but I do think that they will be, if they stay healthy with the guys that are currently healthy, and then they get Tucker Kraft back, perhaps they get Josh Jacobs back on their roster, I think they could be one of those teams that you don't want any part of late in the season because they're really coming together.
0: Yeah, that's what I was going to say, Jason, but you don't have them going past the divisional round of the playoffs, even though, like, they're going to be kind of, that's when they'll be hitting on all cylinders?
2: Yeah, I still have some reservations about whether their offensive line is going to be good enough all year, and then you've got guys that are already dealing with injuries. And I just don't feel great about how many times, and Kyle and I have talked about this before, how many times you have to say the phrase, if they stay healthy, because I don't love their depth in a bunch of different places. They got defensive tackles coming out of their ears, but I don't like where they're at some of the other spots on their roster. So if they stay healthy, they're going to be a team nobody wants to play late in the year. If they have less injuries than they had last year, but still some significant ones, I'm going to revise my position pretty quickly.
0: If they win the 12 games, 12-ish games, Jordan Love for MVP, like with the Jacobs injury, with Parsons out half the year, with no clear one receiver, I could see, like, if they get off to a nice start, which, again, who knows? Today they could get sacked seven times. I mean,
3: also,
0: that's the crazy
3: thing. It's so
0: hard
3: with MVP because usually it is. You've got to be one of the two or three best teams in the league.
0: Were we saying it was like Daniel Jones and Baker Mayfield were the two favorites for MVP, like, after week six last year? Like, I mean, it is amazing how things can flip. All right, Jason, appreciate it. Wait, so did we get an official prediction from you? I feel like you're saying 23-20 loss today.
2: I'll do 23-20 win. Trey Smack with a 47-yarder to break the 2020 tie as time expires. So in his first official NFL game. Maybe he misses a field goal earlier in the game and then totally redeems himself at the end with the game winner.
0: Kyle, how are you feeling about that? Jason predicting Trace Mack to miss a field goal when you've said he will not miss a field goal the whole year.
1: You know what the crazy thing is that he hasn't kicked a single game indoors in his NFL career. In a sense of preseason, they're all outside and different elements as well. So this is his first time.
0: I thought you were saying his entire life.
1: No.
0: You just have an NFL career.
1: I don't think the SEC has any domes. And so when I think about the fact that inside the practice facility, that's where he struggled, right, Jason?
2: He did have a less than stellar performance inside the Hudson Center one day, and he really had some ups and downs on the outdoor field at Randitchke Field. But I'm told the winds are very tricky at Randitchke Field.
1: Well, the wind's tricky inside of the Vikings' little U.S. Bank Stadium.
0: Well, we know their height. Yeah, everyone knows Trace Smack's high school in Anchorage played in a dome because of the extreme temperatures. Mm-hmm. So he's used to kicking indoors.
1: Oh, he's from Alaska now.
0: Yeah. Yeah.
1: Got it.
0: Right. Isn't that where he's from? No? No? Okay. Maybe not.
2: Maryland.
0: Oh, Maryland. Yeah.
3: Same thing.
0: Like that. Yep. Okay.
2: Same thing.
0: I thought he was like an AI creation. Just
1: yeah,
0: like
1: they love
0: Trace
1: football. And
3: like, you know, sounds like somebody you make a player in Madden.
0: Yeah, like yeah. He wasn't even a Groza Award finalist. Like, and he's getting drafted.
2: Linebacker.
0: Yeah, that's
2: made
0: true.
2: Him in Madden, made him Trace Smack. You want him to be a tackler.
0: Yeah, I agree. Unless he's booting 75-yard field goals.
3: Or he's one of those kickers that runs down the field and makes the tackle. You know?
0: Oh, yeah.
3: Like he's... Who was that? Sebastian Janikowski way back in the day?
1: Sebastian,
3: his shoulder?
1: Sebastian was big and something else might be in the system too.
2: Have you seen Trey Smack? I mean, he's in obviously significantly better physical condition than me, but he is not bigger than me. Like, I don't think you want him tackling anybody. Just make the kicks, kid.
0: Well, are the Packers, they're not doing touchbacks, right, this year? They're going to be trying to kick it short of the end zone. So, there's going to be a lot of returns.
2: Yeah, we'll see.
0: All right, Trace Mack over under tackles this week, 0.5. Jason, you're going under on the Trace Mack tackles?
2: I'm going to go under for his well-being and for Cam Akers' nerves, the new special teams coordinator.
0: Wait, Cam Akers, the field goal kicker, is now the Packers' special teams coordinator?
2: Cam Akord, former Patriots special teams coordinator, in fact. I'm sure after he gets done breaking down the Los Angeles Chargers offensive line for this week, I'm sure that Scales has all kinds of memories of the Cam Akord special teams unit.
0: Well, it's interesting that you say that because when we come back, it will be our 7-11 brought to us by Double B's Barbecue. And then the next segment will be our Chargers offensive line segment.
3: We've got a left guard, Jason.
0: Brought to us by Vodcade. And speaking of Chargers, you know, there is a, speaking of Patriots, there is a former Patriots draftee that figures into our Chargers offensive line update this week. So I know you are up in Minnesota, so you better be listening on the ESPN Wisconsin app. If you want to hear both your 7-11 and your Chargers offensive line update, those are coming up next. It's Sunday Karma, ESPN Wisconsin. Thanks so much, Jason.
2: All right, guys. Take care. 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
7: Back to school season means backpacks, schedules, and busy mornings. But there's one thing a lot of families forget to plan for. What happens when school germs start spreading and someone gets sick? Joining us now is Dr. Peter McCullough with some smart ways to be prepared before the school year begins. So, Doctor, back to school is exciting, but it also seems to be the time of year that families start getting sick again. Why does this season hit so many households?
8: Because people miss an opportunity, and that is to use nasal sprays and throat sprays twice a day preventively. These have been shown to reduce the common cold, flu, RSV, and other viral infections, but it has to be done twice a day on a regular basis.
7: What are some of the most common health issues that families run into once the school season does start?
8: The kids are back in school, they're coughing, they're sneezing, and they clearly spread viruses and other illnesses. And so it's important to be ready at home with a medical emergency kit so as parents, you can handle issues that come up with the children and avoid going to the urgent care.
7: So is that what you recommend parents do now so that they're not scrambling later? 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
8: for sure. After routine preventive measures are taken, the last thing we want to do is have a child get so sick that they need to go into the urgent care or emergency room for IV antibiotics. We can use oral antivirals and antibiotics at home under the guidance of doctors through the guidebook and on telemedicine.
7: Bottom line, back to school goes smoother when you prepare.

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0: time for the 7-11, brought to us by Double B's Barbecue in West Allis. Open on Sundays starting a week from today from 10 until 4. Kyle, you got to hang out at Double B's.
1: I sure did.
0: Best barbecue in town.
1: Hang out at Double B's. The food was delicious. I had some of them good burnt ends. I know Ben had some of the barbecue, the pulled chicken that they had there, had some of the wings. It was absolutely
0: okay. Wait,
1: delicious.
0: So there's wings, there's pulled pork,
1: sliced brisket. You can get
0: brisket.
1: You can get multiple meats, multiple sides. I had me some of that macaroni. It was so delicious.
0: So are we giving out a $100 gift card today, even though they start opening a week from today on Sundays from 10 until 4?
1: Absolutely, because they're open throughout the week as well. But I'm telling you this right now. That was my first time there. I cannot wait to go back. The barbecue was delicious. I'm jealous I can't win the $100 gift card because I would eat so good.
0: All right, well, here's what we're doing. Good Karma Sports, this company, started in 1997. And in that year, Barry Sanders ran for 2,053 yards. It was one of his 9 years that he went over 1,200 yards. What I'm looking for are, who are the 7 running backs from the NFC North who have gone over 1,200 yards at least twice since 1997? NFC North running backs who have gone over 1,200 yards at least twice. We'll go Kyle and Greg back and forth. When each of them have an incorrect answer, then we will open up the phones and give you the opportunity to jump in. Kyle, you want to throw a name out there?
1: I'm assuming Amon Green should be on that list simply because how many rushing yards he had in his career.
0: Amon Green did it in 2001, 2002, and 2003, so he is on the list. Well done. Over to you, Greg.
2: I will take the obvious one here and go Adrian Peterson.
0: Adrian Peterson did it 7 different times between 2007 and 2015. Well done. Back to you, Kyle.
1: I feel like the problem is Matt Forte. I don't know how many rushing yards he had on the ground, but I'll try Matt Forte.
0: He did it in 2008, and he did it in 2013.
2: Nice. Well done.
0: Well done. That is 3 of the 7 from the 7-11. Back to you, Greg.
2: I want to go with Jahmyr Gibbs.
0: Jahmyr Gibbs did it in 2024. Last year, a lot of injuries with the Lions, a lot of issues, but not for Jahmyr Gibbs. He did it also in 2025. Well done. We now have 4. Back to you, Kyle.
1: Okay, so now I got to start thinking about some of these running backs. There's a running back that I have in my mind because I can't remember other teams that well. I know the Packers haven't had great running backs. Let's try Robert Smith.
0: Robert Smith,
2: wow, good
0: with
2: call.
0: The Minnesota Vikings. He actually
2: injury
0: did it.
2: Issues.
0: He actually did it in 1997. And then did it again in 2000.
2: Well done.
0: Well done, Kyle. Now up to 5. 5 out of 7. Oh, back to you, Greg, with only 2 left on the list.
2: I'm going back to the Green Bay Packers. We're going to go with Ryan Grant.
1: That'd be interesting.
0: Ryan Grant, who was the Wilde and Tausch 10-year anniversary. He did it in 2008 after Wilde got him that big contract, and then he backed it up in 2009.
2: There we go.
0: We have 6 out of 7 on the 7-11.

0: Will Kyle or Greg get the seventh, and then we'll just take a caller. We'll find out. Kyle, who you got?
1: Chicago Bears. I don't know. I can't think of their running backs going far too back. The only other name I can think of, I know Aaron Jones didn't do it. I don't know. Dorsey Levens. I don't know.
0: Dorsey Levens in this era had one really big year, but that is not correct. Kyle eliminated. Greg for the win.
2: Three names that I got going around my head right now. Let's go with David Montgomery.
0: David Montgomery also did not do it and did not make the list. So that
2: maybe between the Bears and the Lions. Yeah.
0: That opens it up for you right now. 800-990-ESPN. It's 800-990-3776 on the Carbless Talk and Text line. If you call and get it right, you can win that double D's double B's barbecue gift card.
1: $100 gift card to go get free barbecue, delicious barbecue. Oh, the cornbread looks so good. This is for all you gotta do is answer one question. It's amazing.
0: 800-990-3776. Who you got? Let's go to Trell. Works in behavioral health. Trell, you got our final answer?
3: Yeah, I do.
0: Who is it?
3: Barry Sanders. His last two seasons, he went over 12.
0: Barry Sanders is how I introduced this, so he was not eligible. It would have been Barry. He did it 9 times. That was how I explained the whole list was Barry Sanders, so he's not eligible for the list. That's how I kicked this whole thing off, Trell.
3: I didn't hear you say that. I've been listening.
0: Okay. All right. Thanks, though. Let's go to Tim. You're on Sunday Karma.
4: All right. I'm going to go with the current Green Bay Packers running back, Josh Jacobs.
0: Josh Jacobs has not done it twice for 1,200 yards in the NFC North. Thanks for the call there. Let's go to Barry. You're on Sunday Karma. Barry, looking NFC North, two 1,200-yard seasons. Who do you got?
5: I got Michael Bennett. Michael Bennett,
0: Wisconsin Badger, had one 1,200-yard season for the Vikings. Good try. Let's go to Brian, IT. You're on Sunday Karma. Morning, Brian.
6: Hey, Eddie Lacy.
0: Eddie Lacy did it once, I believe, but not on the list. Let's go to another Brian. You're on Sunday Karma. Who do you have for the list?
6: What was it going to take? Terrell Davis.
0: Terrell Davis, not in the NFC North. Let's go to Justin, electrical engineer, for the win. Who do you have, Justin?
7: Thomas Jones from the Bears.
0: Thomas Jones for the Bears, who actually did it, I believe, twice for the New York Jets, also did it twice for the Chicago Bears. I never would have guessed him in 100 years.
2: That's a hard one.
0: He did it in both 2005 and 2006. He just won you a $100 gift card to Double B's Barbecue in West Dallas. Gina Della texts in, I'm starving. Double B's needs to be open right now so I can go on a Sunday between 10 and 4. Thanks for listening, Gina.
1: What a guest.
0: And congratulations. That's a good job by Justin. Justin, are you a Bears fan?
7: I hate the Bears, so that's why I remember some of the running backs.
0: That is such a good pull. Thomas Jones, like when even as I was looking at the name, I was like, God.
1: Because he played for the Cardinals, too, right?
0: He started with the Cardinals, I pictured him with the Cardinals, but his best years were with the Bears and the Jets.
1: And that's when the Bears actually, they had one good season with him, right? Like the team, early 2000s, was it? I'm trying to remember.
0: Yeah. I think it was 05. Yeah, 05 and 06.
1: Okay, yeah.
0: Dude, well done, Justin. Great job. You're going to get
1: that was
0: double
1: B. That was a good list, Craig.
0: I actually worked on it this morning. All right.
2: Well done.
0: Speaking of things that you're waiting for, there's no way you're going to be able to watch the Arizona Cardinals and the Los Angeles Chargers without hearing Greg Scalzo's Chargers offensive line preview. That is coming up next. Sunday Karma, ESPN Wisconsin.
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2: Your daughter didn't beat you.
1: No, never. Absolutely not. Well, she's a dancer. Never. She's not a hooper.
2: It's only never because
1: she knows ball, but she can't play ball.
2: Well, the problem is that she's heightly challenged.
1: No, she's tall.
2: When did she get tall?
1: Yeah, she got tall.
2: Oh, for real?
1: Yeah. Like, she's tall now.
2: Like taller than you?
1: Not taller than me, she's tall.
2: What I'm saying,
1: I mean, she's tall.
2: Okay, I mean, you know, she was like 5'10", it'd be over for you. Curtis, she just back you down in the post like Angel Reese, Asia Wilson.
1: It is the time we've been waiting for all season. It is week one of the update you've all been waiting for.
0: There are stories that demand attention.
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3: The Chargers' offensive line ceiling is so much higher.
0: This is the Chargers' Offensive Line Report on Sunday Karma. 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
3: Big shout out to Vodcade for jumping on this opportunity here.
1: Like, you think about it as an emerging brand, like what to align with in southern Wisconsin, you align with the Chargers offensive line. It just makes all the sense of the world. I had my first Vodcade last week at our fantasy draft. Delicious.
3: Yeah, a refreshing non-carbonated vodka cocktail inspired by a classic sports drink flavor. So if you like a lemon lime sports drink or a fruit punch, you know exactly what I'm talking about. The orange, all of that available with a kick with our friends at Vodcade.
1: Yeah, and if you want to support content like this about, you know, where else do you get Chargers offensive line content on a weekly basis, the reason is because of a partner like Vodcade being willing to step up.
3: Absolutely. And talking about stepping up, there was an official starter named at that left guard position. Obviously, you know, reset on the Chargers offensive line heading into week one. You've got Joe Alt and Rashawn Slater, two of the best tackles in all of football, two offensive captains for this Chargers team that really set the bookends. We know Cole Strange, the former first round draft pick for the New England Patriots, gets that right guard spot out of University of Tennessee, Chattanooga. Played the majority of the snaps at left guard. They move him over to right guard.
1: And that set up like what was going to be a platoon at left guard, right?
3: At one point, well, you also have to remember Tyler Biotis, the former Badger, was the starting center slated there. He gets injured in preseason. And Jake Slaughter, who is their second round draft pick, was in that competition for left guard before Biotis gets hurt. So he slides into that center position. And there was an open competition at left guard. Branson Taylor gets injured. So it really comes down to Trey Pipkins and, Coyote Awisiko, who we call Yodi, right? That's what we call him. So Yodi ends up getting named the starter there. But the Chargers, to give you an idea of their depth, they're keeping 11 offensive linemen heading into the season. Offensive line coach Butch Berry, is a great job through the offseason.
4: I mean, that's a high profile role. I mean, we've mentioned Mike McDaniels on this show, but I mean,
3: Mike McDaniel, Harbaugh, and Butch Berry, the coaching there is great. Yeah. But Pipkin's a little bit more of a slower guy. Yody's a little bit faster, fits that Mike McDaniels offense a little bit better. He's going to be named the starter there to start. They're very excited. He took the majority of first team reps for this offensive line. And then you've just got some bashers behind this offensive line between former Badger Alec Ingold. We know Amari and Hampton, what he's going to be able to do. This is an offensive line that's built to win and built to win, especially against a team like the Arizona Cardinals who could struggle today.
4: Yeah, we hung with Alec Ingold last week in preparation for this week one Chargers offensive line report, and he is very bullish on everything.

0: everything they're doing with that offensive line. And it's so cool to see a guy like him who goes undrafted, who has pulled together an NFL career like he has, from the Raiders to the Dolphins and now to the Los Angeles Chargers. Really, really cool to see. All right. We have a lot more to get to, but I don't
1: know. Dang, can we add in like the Packers offensive line too?
0: I don't know.
2: It's kind of night and day right now between what the Chargers have and what the Packers have. No?
1: I will say this.
2: Who would you give up to have Joe Alton or Sean Slater on either side of the line?
1: I would give up a lot. What you mean? Yeah. I would give up so much. That Packers would be a Super Bowl, a real Super Bowl contender with an offensive line that had two really good offensive linemen versus having a guy who's coming off a patella tendon injury and then also having a left tackle who's a first round pick who couldn't beat out. Run, Jordan, run! It was Rasheed Walker last.
0: Real Sunday Karma fans know. Real Sunday Karma fans know. It's Sunday Karma, ESPN Wisconsin.
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1: 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All right, we are getting closer and closer to kickoff. Remember, as we're going to try to do throughout the next few weeks, there is a Brewers game going on. That will be going on at American Family Field. It's been an amazing offensive output. 33 games after losing to the Reds the last two games of the series in Cincinnati. Just beating the Reds around with 33 runs over the first two games of the series. Today, it will be Gasser on the hill against Chase Burns for the Reds at 110. We have not mentioned Myles Garrett. I guess
2: The Rams report.
1: There's been two kind of big things that have happened.
3: Or West Coast show.
1: Brock Bowers.
2: Morning West Coast show.
1: Now, Brock Bowers, like, is going to be potentially back next week. Myles Garrett, more serious, out for a long time. We want to focus on Packers, Vikings, but it is worth mentioning that Myles Garrett and the undefeated Rams, it's not going to be as easy as, you know, the offseason looked, and it's why we, you know, the team that was going to go 17-0 is all of a sudden 0-1. Aaron Donald hasn't played yet. Myles Garrett is getting surgery, going on the injured list.
3: Knee surgery out for at least 4 weeks, it says.
2: Yeah, that's rough. Yeah. Maybe that 16-hour plane ride and jumping onto the field wasn't a good idea.
1: I'm sure you won't be the only one to bring that up. So Kyle, we know how optimistic you always are about the Packers. We know this is like Christmas morning for you.
2: Oh, so excited walking around the house today.
1: So, I mean, is it Tucker crowd? Like, who are you most excited to see on either side of the ball for the Packers today?
2: Oh my gosh.
1: Because to me, like, it's Matthew Golden, right?
2: Yeah.
1: Because we just felt like last year, and as Jason said, he's on everybody's list of who's going to break out. But I would have assumed for you it's Tucker Kraft just because he's your guy and he's finally back.
2: No, Matthew, I love Matthew Golden. And outside of who my guy is that I cannot watch to see, it is Matthew Golden because I do believe Matthew Golden is finally going to be unleashed. But for me, it's Jordan Love. Jordan Love is must-see TV simply because Jason Woolley alluded to it earlier when he joined us, is that we don't have Josh Jacobs at running back, and you would assume that means that we're going to depend more on the arm of Jordan Love. Greg, you shared a stat earlier. I can't believe it. I cannot believe Cam Ward threw the ball over 500 times last year, and Jordan Love, he only threw the ball like 439 times. We need to put the ball in Jordan Love's hands and watch magic happen. The last time you saw Jordan Love in a game that mattered, he played magnificent. Magnificent. He wasn't the reason why we lost to Chicago. Four touchdowns, 323 yards, and no turnovers. That's how great Jordan can be when you depend on him to throw the ball. So hopefully, without Josh Jacobs, this means that Matt LaFleur has no choice but to win with the pass and the arm of Jordan Love. And I think Jordan
1: Love
2: delivers.
1: But you don't worry about that, like what Jason was saying about the offensive line?
2: I'm actually not as concerned about the offensive line because I believe, and again, we'll see inactives when they come out. If you have the offensive line where basically the only person that's new to starting is Jacob Monk, I feel more comfortable. Sean Ryan played center for us last year. You know what Zach Bako Boile can do at right tackle. You know Aaron Banks, he played better at the end of last year.
1: So you're just saying the offensive line's be all right.
2: I think the offensive line is going to be better. If that is my five, I feel better than what I felt just 2 weeks ago. So I feel good about the offensive line if those are the guys who all have experience playing in the NFL before.
1: Greg, who's your most excited to see what happens today? I was surprised to hear Jason say Lucas Van Ness.
3: That's exactly where I would go. I mean, he was a first round pick, but he's a lottery pick, right? I mean, if you take an NBA in terms, like, he was a lottery pick. You don't have Micah Parsons. Last year, the thought was, hey, between Rashawn Gary and Micah Parsons, they're going to finally be able to get after the quarterback. Plus, LVN can come in on pass rushing downs. Well, you don't have Gary. You don't have, Micah Parsons right now. You're a little bit worried about that back end of the defense, particularly the cornerbacks. And you've got a brand new defensive coordinator in Jonathan Gannon. And if Lucas Van Ness is ever going to ascend to the player that you know, Goody and Packers fans think and want him to be, it is going to be this season and early this season when it is on him to go ahead and disrupt the offense. And so I'm interested to see if LVN's ever going to do it. I think we'll know within the first 6 weeks of this season what kind of player he is for the rest of his career.
2: I'm telling y'all, Jonathan Gannon, he has the recipe. He has the secret sauce. He unlocks defensive linemen. Look what he did out in Philadelphia with some of those guys. Where
3: what happened in Arizona?
2: Well, he was the head coach. It's hard. You know, when you're the DC and the head coach is different. You know what I'm saying? He wasn't even calling plays.
1: Are you sure the defense wasn't good? Like, maybe no one noticed in Arizona?
2: I think they had their struggles.
3: Gannon had, like, one great year in Philadelphia on that defense.
2: They went to a Super Bowl, and look at the defensive linemen and Brandon Graham, Javon Hargrave, Josh Sweat, Hassan Reddick. Like, they all had great
3: years. How much of that is just Howie Roseman picking the right guys in Philadelphia?
2: No, but they had career years.
1: Hassan Reddick ain't walking through that door.
2: No, he's not walking through the door, but before Josh Sweat worked with Jonathan Gannon, he had his best year under Jonathan Gannon. And then you look at Javon Hargrave, another guy, best season getting sacks under him. And Brandon Graham had his best career sacks in that season.
3: You're making my point. So if LVN's going to do it, it's going to be this year.
2: I'm saying.
3: And if he doesn't, then it's got to be an LVN problem.
2: It is, exactly. Because Jonathan Gannon is the D-line whisperer. And if LVN ain't good this year, then LVN, well, he's not. He ain't going to go. They gave him the fifth-year option. So, and also, LVN played better than what we think he did. Remember in the game last year against the Bears, he had a sack and forced a fumble. We didn't recover the fumble. Would have been nice.
3: One game. That's
2: so, what have you done for me lately? And lately, he got a sack. But you see what happened to Rashawn Gary? They shipped him out.
3: Yeah, they should have.
1: By the way, I was just looking. In 2022, Hassan Reddick had a career-high 16 sacks. Hargrave had a career-high 11 sacks. Sweat had a career-high 11 sacks. Brandon Graham, at 34 years old, had 11 sacks, the highest single season of his 15-year career.
2: Told you. I mean, JG.
1: That's impressive.
2: JG.
1: Now, is it because they were all together at the same time?
2: No, or it's about the coach, man. It's about the scheme, about being able to tap into guys' potential and putting them in a position to be successful. I'm telling you, because now y'all got me nerding out. Jason Willey told you, this is going deep, but he said, this Packer team had a whole bunch of good defensive tackles. We had no defensive tackles last year. Now all of a sudden, we got so many defensive tackles. Every single one they brought into camp made a roster somewhere. That just shows you, I'm telling you, they got coached up well. They got coached up well.
1: All right. Well, when we continue, we are dedicating the entire next segment to Cover 5 and our season-long contest. Right now, you can join by either downloading the app if you don't have it, or logging in if you do have the Cover 5 app. It is free to play. 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
1: 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Do we have our bet settled? Kyle, do you feel like we're all committed and we have this? And do we know what other hosts besides us are in, besides the three of us and Strophy? Who else is committed? Where are we with this?
0: Well, I mean, when you say committed, I don't think anybody's committed. Myself, I'm not committed to a sperm bank. Not happening. I need to save all mine for my wife. Okay?
1: So
0: I'm gonna be honest with you. Y'all got kids. I don't. Okay? So I need to make sure I can't be donating nothing until I can make sure mine are good for me.
1: Well,
0: now, other than that,
1: I'm saying, like, you can't let go along with something for the whole offseason and then throw that on us 10 minutes before kickoff on week one.
2: I thought we were on the same page.
1: Yeah. I thought
0: y'all already got seeds. My seeds haven't been planted like y'all's. Y'all's is sprouted and growing up and doing
1: but
0: cool
1: stuff.
0: You don't
1: stuff. Even know if you can.
0: Well,
1: so, like,
0: exactly.
1: I'm saying, so what's the risk of making a deposit saying that you're willing to be identified by the kid once it turns 18,
0: you know how crazy
1: knowing that it may not even be even valid.
0: If my wife,
1: Ron in the Key, says, "Hey guys, happy to start new fatherhood for one of you." Thanks, Ron.
0: No, what I think we should do is I think during lunch, because we have a wonderful office here where folks like to sit and eat lunch inside the cafe, we should do cabaret entertainment, dancing and singing at lunch for the loser. We should go ahead and put on the cabaret outfit.
2: Cabaret? I don't think that passes the HR smell
0: test. Y'all ain't never did nothing like that before?
1: You're like kicking your legs.
0: I've seen what the Vegas showgirls do.
1: You're kicking your legs like you're the Rockettes there. Is that what you're saying?
0: Is cabaret a little bit more
2: cabaret's risque? A little spicy, yeah.
0: All right, I can get spicy. I can do it all, baby. All right. I can do it all.
1: What we do know is that the winner between the ESPN Wisconsin hosts will go to a Milwaukee Bucks game and sit on the court with you if you are the winner of our Cover 5. The way it is, the way it works, you go onto the Cover 5 app. You pick 5 games each week against the spread. 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That's KARMA26 right now. And you can be a part of our Cover 5 contest.
2: Stroke text that he says him and Gabe are in.
1: All right.
3: Gabe, well, it's not really what I said.
1: Gabe and Strophy.
2: I thought it says you're in.
0: Strophy's young.
3: No, I said we're here.
1: Oh,
3: I said we're on the
1: contest. That's what I read. Yeah, you're here for the contest. Yeah. I'm here for it.
3: Actually, well, I'm in. I'm not going to speak for Gabe. No, I am in.
4: Gabe, gals, no one can speak for me and my sperm. All right? That's
0: no, Gabe.
4: I can't believe that you just assumed that somebody else would be able to do that.
0: But Gabe,
4: I'm also very
0: Gabe,
4: concerned
1: aren't
4: about
1: you concerned
4: like the
1: about
4: whole
1: underpopulation? Aren't you concerned about underpopulation of this planet?
4: We're concerned about the HR ramifications of doing song and dance in the kitchen.
1: Yes.
4: But we're not worried about the HR ramifications of this entire contest.
1: Yeah.
2: Are they? That's like your own private choice. You get to go to a doctor and it's not in the office.
1: Yeah.
4: I don't. Yeah. But I mean.
1: I mean, that's actually HR can't even get involved in it.
4: I do know better than that as the market manager and VP, but
1: yeah,
4: I know you know better.
1: Isn't that just like, you know, like HR has to be hands off on medical stuff, right?
2: Correct. I get to decide what I do in that spot.
1: My body, my choice.
2: Correct.
4: But it's a station event.
2: Well, no, this is us agreeing to it. I mean,
1: yeah,
2: we're not coercing anybody.
1: No, okay,
2: it's opting in.
1: This is opt in.
4: No, this is.
0: Gabe, I don't know, man.
4: That's not how any of this works.
0: No, Gabe,
4: and I would think that the two people hosting the show would know that more than anyone.
0: Well, Gabe, out of everybody, especially here talking, I mean, you're with Alex Strope. I mean, I'm not, you know, you're a handsome fella. I think you would probably be the most.
2: I think
0: you'd probably be the first one chosen.

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2: riding with you every mile since 1977.
3: Dog, you yes. Like home dog week one?
4: Yeah.
5: Bingo. And it's week one. Weird things happen.
4: And it's a playoff team. Both teams are playing.
3: They looked really good in that game against the Rams last year. Carolina did.
5: They did.
3: All right, let's stay in the NFC North. I have the Detroit Lions -7 against the Saints. I feel like this could be like 38-7. Like, this is what Cover 5 is all about. I think I could rack up points here. Anyone else have the Lions-Saints game?
5: I do. I'm on the other side, though, because, again, it's week one, Craig. I just can't get behind blowouts in week one. It very well could.
6: You got to feel great about that, Craig, that you're going opposite of Strofe on that one.
5: If this was a week four game, yeah, I probably picked the Lions -7, but it's week one. The Saints hype is real. I've got them +7.
4: The Saints hype is real. He hasn't seen the Saints play, but he believes the hype is real. I'm with you, Craig. I'm taking the +7, the -7 for the Detroit Lions at home. Detroit can score. They beat up on bad teams. I'm with you, Craig.
3: Biggest spread on the board I always think should be bigger, -9.5. I'll also take the Chargers over the Cardinals, -9.5. Anyone else on that game?
7: I mean, how could you not after that great breakdown by Scals earlier in the show?
6: Appreciate that, boys.
4: Scals, what games have you picked?
6: Well, we haven't gotten there yet.
4: Oh, wow. Wow. Okay, keep going, Craig.
6: Well, first off, I took the Patriots. That didn't work well. I pushed on that.
5: I did as well.
6: At a zero.
5: I did as well.
3: That's okay. Yeah. I mean, a zero to start
6: the week
3: isn't bad.
6: I like Tampa at Cincy. I think every year we forget how bad the Cincinnati Bengals are in the first 2 weeks of the season and how Zach Taylor's just completely behind the rest of the NFL. I think Tampa's pretty good. I like them with 3.5. I also like Pittsburgh. A little bit of a cover five trick. That spread has grown to 6.5, but on cover five, it's locked in at 3.5.
4: I got that 3.5 too.
6: So Steelers -3.5 against Cooper Rush and the Atlanta Falcons. I like that. And I actually like Houston as a home dog going up against Buffalo, best defense in the NFL. I think C.J. Stroud is better than people give him credit for. And Buffalo, again, new coach. We'll see what they do there on the road in Houston.
3: Gabe, who you liking?
7: I like the Eagles -5.5 against Washington. I just really think they do this every other year thing where they get the offensive coordinator wrong, and now I think they've got the offensive coordinator right going to Green Bay and getting Mannion in there. I do like the Cowboys. They're going to score a ton of points. I think they're going to shell shock the Giants tonight. And Kansas City, they're back. I've got them -2.5 against Denver.
3: Ooh!
4: I'm with the opposite.
3: Wow. By the way, too. I'm with Gabe on Dallas. I could see Dallas running the Giants out of the building. I could see either Scadaboo or Dart hurt. Neighbors is questionable still.
6: He's not going to play a full workload.
3: I can see the Cowboys running.
6: I do like actually Denver at Kansas City, though.
3: Same. Strophe, how about you?
5: I also like Kansas City tomorrow night. I don't have them in my cover five, but I like that. My last pick, Cincinnati. I'm on the opposite side of Greg against Tampa Bay. I've got Cincinnati to cover -3.5. I had the Houston one against Buffalo. They are 1.5-point dogs. I like that defense. I think they're really good. C.J. Stroud, if he's middle of the pack, they could be a 13-14 win team. And that bottoms it out because I had New England on Wednesday night.
4: What the hell? I'm the only person that chose the Packers? Are y'all scared?
7: Oh, I got you. I got Packers +1.5.
4: Oh, thank you, Gabe. Packers +1.5, and then I have Broncos.
5: I have no idea what to make of that.
3: By the way, the Packers are now favored by 1.5, not in cover five, but in actual reality. It's interesting that game has flipped now.
4: Wait, it flipped?
3: Yeah, Packers.
5: Has it flipped a few times in the last couple weeks?
4: I thought the Packers had moved down to 2.5 or 2.
3: No, now it is. By the way, earlier in the show, it was. Now it is. In fact, the Vikings are not just -1.5, but they're -1.5 and -118.
6: Wow.
3: So it's not even because it opened with Packers -1.5 and them each -110. So now it is, it's moved pretty big in the Vikings' favor as a 1.5-point spread can be, if you're going to call it big. So that is there. But Kyle, you don't think Packers are going to win big, do you?
4: I got a Packer 27-20.
3: Okay, so you're not thinking cover five big, hey, I'm racking up points.
4: No. I'm thinking 27-20.
3: Yeah. Gabe, what are you thinking today?
7: I think it's going to be a tight game. I think it's going to be an ugly game as both these teams try to feel each other out. I think this is huge for not just Kyler Murray, but Kevin O'Connell. He has been getting glazed all over for a dude who's never won a playoff game.
3: Strophe?
5: I'm right there with Gabe. I think this is ugly. I think 21-18. I think it's within a field goal. I think it's close. I don't think either team looks particularly good in the first half, but that's what week one is for.
3: Scals?
6: I'll go 24-17 Packers.
3: Yeah, I think week one is...

0: ugly football, and I'll take the better quarterback, which I am a Kyler Murray fan, but I, you know that to be Jordan Love in this matchup. So stay healthy, stay together, survive today, thrive tomorrow. Don't settle. You've been listening to Sunday Karma, ESPN Wisconsin. 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
3: I'm Sarah.
4: And I'm Rick. Today we're going to hear from some of the other owners at Kessler's.
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14: Back to school season means backpacks, schedules, and busy mornings. But there's one thing a lot of families forget to plan for. What happens when school germs start spreading and someone gets sick? Joining us now is Dr. Peter McCullough with some smart ways to be prepared before the school year begins. So, Doctor, back to school is exciting, but it also seems to be the time of year that families start getting sick again. Why does this season hit so many households?
15: Because people miss an opportunity, and that is to use nasal sprays and throat sprays twice a day preventively. These have been shown to reduce the common cold, flu, RSV, and other viral infections, but it has to be done twice a day on a regular basis.
14: What are some of the most common health issues that families run into once the school season does start?
15: The kids are back in school, they're coughing, they're sneezing, and they clearly spread viruses and other illnesses. 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
1: 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There is a difference.
17: Love, looked up, going deep. Christian Watson down there. He's got it! Touchdown, Packers!
1: Alongside Gabe Neitzel, ESPN legend John Anderson, and green and gold legend Brian Bulaga, here's Alex Strofe.
18: And away we go. The season is finally here. It's Packers-Vikings 325 at U.S. Bank Stadium to get things started in the 2026 NFL season. Green Bay Game Day is presented by the Orthopedic Associates of Wisconsin. There is a difference. Alex Strofe and Gabe Neitzel with you live from the Buffalo Wild Wings here in Oak Creek. Hi, Gabe. Happy football season.
19: Oh, man. Cannot wait. I mean, here's the problem, though, Strofe, and we have this conversation. Everybody gets so excited when preseason gets, oh, preseason football. And then we spend 6 weeks kind of doing what we were doing the entire offseason because we don't really learn much about somebody gets hurt or not.

0: And we had no idea what this team is going to look like because the offense played all of three in the preseason. So, great as to what this team is going to look like today against Minnesota.
1: And rejoining us for their third seasons each, we start with a big win on Friday for 23rd-ranked Missouri. It is the legendary former anchor of SportsCenter and the host of Wipeout, where you definitely know him from more as Wipeout. It's our buddy John Anderson rejoining us. Hi, John. Happy football season.
2: Thank you. Good to be here, men. I made it through the off season. Didn't have to have any surgeries. Didn't get nicked up in training camp, so I feel good. I'm coming in 100% today. You know, been getting my rest, and I am set to go. There's no reason to expect anything but mid season form out of the office here in Columbia, Mo.
1: I love to hear that, and I think we could say the same for the guy to your left on YouTube at ESPN Milwaukee, at ESPN Madison. That, of course, is the former Packers right tackle Super Bowl champion, Brian Bulaga, whose alma mater also got a nice win over the weekend. 21st-ranked Iowa 16, Iowa State 13. Brian, Iowa's off to a nice start. We'll see if the Packers can get off to one as well. Happy football season to you.
3: Happy football season. It's great to be back. Gabe hit it. Preseason stinks. It's hard to sit through. It really is. It's gotten progressively worse as time has gone on. And like I'm just excited to have games on finally. Games that mean something. I know there's been two games already. Those actually kind of stunk too. I didn't really enjoy those. But now we have a full slate, and with a full slate, there's got to be some good games coming up, so I'm excited for it. I'm excited for Green Bay to get this thing going later on. I mean, lot to talk about. Lot to talk about.
1: Yeah, let's start with
0: law of averages. Bunch of games today. Blues right. One of them is bound to be good.
1: What do we have today? We have 13 today because we had two earlier in the week. We have one tomorrow. So 13 today. Of the 13, at least one has to be competitive and close and entertaining, you'd think. But you never know because week one is always wacky, wacky, wacky. I feel like everybody referenced it in their opening statement there. A lot of questions for the Green Bay Packers. The biggest of those is the offensive line. And Brian, I want to start with you there because it felt like we entered training camp with a lot of questions. It feels like we have exited the preseason with more questions about the Packers offensive line. We assume from left to right, it's Jordan Morgan, Aaron Banks, Sean Ryan, Jacob Monk, Zach Bakabuwele. The injury report will come out just before 2:00. We'll see if all those guys are playing, but still some questions about A, how good is the Packers offensive line? If they actually are, I guess that word, good. Brian, your takeaway this preseason on the Packers offensive line.
3: Yeah, I mean, I kind of went into training camp and everything like that hoping that this group would build continuity. I mean, we heard that Zach Tom was healthy or he was going to be returning. We heard that Banks said that he was the healthiest that he's been. And then neither guy practices essentially all camp. And then the thing comes out about Banks and how injured he was and how much time he missed and patella tendonitis and, or whatever he has going on. I some sort of tendonitis in the knee. And it concerns me a little bit that this group has not essentially gotten many reps together. Right, like, and that's my biggest concern is, like, can each guy play well individually? Sure, yeah, they can. Like, I mean, you put them out there, they can take snaps and play well individually and do all those things, which is great. But offensive lines play as five. Like, that's what it is. It's a group mentality and how you communicate, and no bigger test than against a Flores defense on the road that you all have to be on the same page and communicate well. And then you throw in Jacob Monk, a new starter. So go ahead.
0: Well, I just wanted to stop you there because I think we know Zach Bakabuwele can play well individually. Do we know, like, the question I've wanted to ask you really all throughout training camp, waiting for this show, Blue, is do we actually know if Aaron Banks is good or not? He's been beat up. He didn't seem to be that highly regarded in San Francisco, and I don't know if he actually played that well this year to the point where the Packers committed that much more money to him in the offseason, basically guaranteeing that he is going to be here not just this season, but next season as well.
3: Yeah, well, that's the thing. We really don't know what Banks is. We saw him last year injured, right? And the play was very inconsistent, up and down, kind of a roller coaster of a season for him. And he comes into this season the same exact way. So what are we going to get from him? I don't know. Because, like, I'm going to be dead honest. Like, I didn't watch him very closely in San Francisco, where he earned this giant contract from the Green Bay Packers. So, like, just to start out with how he earned the contract, I didn't watch him in San Fran. So I don't know what his best football looks like, because I didn't watch San Francisco football that much, right? Unless they were playing Green Bay or whatever it may be. So I don't know what his best looks like. And that's, it's a little concerning, because it hasn't.
0: Yeah, yes.
3: It hasn't shown itself yet in Green Bay. And like you said, Green Bay committed tons of capital, right? Like, they essentially guaranteed this year and next year for him. And that's a big, Green Bay normally doesn't do those things. Like, they're normally not very, I don't know, they don't extend themselves like that when a player that they brought in had a first year like that. Like, we saw what they did I already forgot the name of the guy that got cut already after 1 year after getting brought in for $40 million over the corner.
0: Nate Hobbs.
3: Nate Hobbs. Like, they got rid of him after one season. Like, they, all right, we've made a mistake. Moving on. So, I'm just nervous about the group as a whole and how they're going to get on the same page together and how this group is like. And here's the thing about Paco Buwele. We know he can play good, but when was the last time we saw him play good without injury, like without healthy, essentially? He started last season essentially getting nicked up in the first game. Like, that's how the season started for him. And then he was just battling the entire year until the patella issue kind of took over and he was done, right? So, like, we haven't seen him healthy in how many years, and now he doesn't get a training camp and essentially do anything in training camp, and we're going out here week one. Like, let's go. Like, and it's kind of the same thing for Banks. So, the group as a whole makes me a little nervous, and throw in a first-year starter, essentially. And Jacob Monk, don't know what we're going to get out of him either when the actual bright lights come on.
4: Right?
3: And obviously we have a left tackle that is taking over that who's had a good camp, had a good preseason by all means. Like, he's looked good in all facets to start this thing out, but this is when it counts. And how's he going to look when it counts? And that's kind of the old additive for this entire group, in my opinion.
1: I think you're absolutely right on that. Plenty of more offensive line talk throughout the program today as we lead you up to kickoff at 3:25. I want to go to John Anderson, though, because it seems like, you know, towards the end of last season and this offseason, the message has really been from J.A., show me in January. I don't care what happens September, October, November, December. I care what happens in January. Is that fair, John? Am I summarizing your thoughts fairly?
2: Yeah, first off, by the way, I was having trouble hearing Blue, so I just want you to know I agree with everything he said. I'm pretty sure he's spot on. I don't want to contradict everything.
0: Good place to be.
2: Yeah, if it looked like maybe I wasn't fully engaged, it was because I was trying to hear him, I couldn't, but I'm gonna go that I think he's right on all of that stuff. So thank you for moving on, because I really had nothing to add. I was just gonna concur on everything that he had said. So, yeah, I have been there. First off, if we go from last season and maintaining my thoughts on those things, I'm still unemotionally unavailable to express how the season ended last year. We've had some time off. I still am not able to discuss that. But I do think that is where, and I don't think I'm alone in that thought with the Packers are, you got to show me something in January, and maybe more specifically, the head coach has to show us something there in January that he has prepared that team to play. The two most shocking games I thought we had were the collapse, obviously, in the playoff game, and to some extent the final week of the season, but also that Broncos game where they're ahead and then Parsons gets hurt and the whole team just spirals out of control. And that happened in the second half of that Bear game. They spiral out of control. And, like, if you're the head coach, like, we got guys that can handle X and O's. Like, that's where I think the head coach, that's where you are showing your worth. I am keeping the crew together. I'm keeping everybody on board and the ship moving forward. And in both those losses, for sure, Denver and the last one against the team from down south, yeah, they played poorly, but I just thought their demeanor, their poise was really the most troubling aspect of that, that they lost that, that they couldn't somehow right the ship, regain any sense of continuity. And I think that goes to the head coach. And then you go back and look, well, now there's quite a record of outside of the Philadelphia loss of ugly playoff exits. So I think, yeah, come on. I get I've been saying that a lot, but January matters to me. I think they have the squad that gets to the playoffs. It would be cool not to kneecap yourself and have to start in the seventh spot. But I think ultimately that is LaFleur's test, is not these first 17. It is ultimately how that season ends when we get to 2027. Doesn't mean I won't be watching,
4: I think,
2: right? Like, I'm not going to just like, well, I guess right. I'll tune in January, see how we're doing. Like, I get that I'm totally invested in the Bruins right now, but I'll have time to catch up when that comes through.
1: You'll still be emotionally invested, maybe just more invested in the result come January. Because I know next Sunday, if it doesn't look pretty today, we're going to hear about it next Sunday.
2: No, listen, I'm prepared for it not to look pretty today. And if Brian can hear me, I'd love his opinion on this. I've watched a lot of this, especially in college, this first game or two, and they're horribly sloppy, right? Nobody tackles well. Guys look like they can't run block to save their life. And I kind of think it's because of the way training camps have changed. They're not as physical. You don't take guys to the ground anymore. And I do think that there's literally some game tempo that we don't get in the preseason like we used to or every day in training camp. And so I would fully expect this game to be, have some moments where you're just like, did you guys practice at all? Because I just think that the nature of training camp has changed to the point that it produces sloppy football the first week or two.
3: Yeah, no, I'm with you. I know people love college football, and like, I get, I played college football, but it's hard to watch these first few weeks. Like, it just really is. Like, it's very, very slow, very sloppy. It's not entertaining in my opinion. I get people are entertained last night by Ohio State coming back or Texas coming back on Ohio State and everything. Like, I get that's entertaining. People like that. I mean, I watched the Iowa game. I was not entertained by that. Like, that really didn't entertain me. Like, I was more cursing at the TV than I was entertained by it. But like, it goes the same principle in the NFL. Like, we saw those first two games. Like, those were not good games. Like, and whatever that may be, why it was that way, training camp certainly has an impact on that and how many days they don't practice anymore and how limited they are with pads on. And I mean, with McCarthy, we didn't take guys to the ground, ever, especially early on. I mean, even early on in my days when the CBA was no holds barred, you could practice 2 days back to back to back to back and just rip them off. Like, I got to experience that. That was a lot of fun. But you got those days in with the pads on and you were hitting consistently for like 2.5, 3 weeks, like full contact, we're going. And like, it was McCarthy always used to say, you got to callus your body. And like, as a young guy, you're like, I got to beat the hell out of myself. Like, essentially is what it is. But at the end of the day, like, that's what it is. Like, you have to get your body physically ready to go do that. And then with the reps that you get, it makes you sharper going into week one. And then like, we played preseason, like preseason meant something. Like, guys earn jobs in preseason games. Like, that's how it used to be. Like, guys could win a job in preseason games if they performed well. Now it's essentially predetermined, essentially like 48 spots, 49 spots are already determined. It's maybe there's three or four up for grabs that preseason may determine. but it may not even matter. And that's kind of why I think you see the dip in these first three, 4 weeks of the NFL season, because quite honestly, guys just, they're not up to speed yet. And that's the way it's going to be, unfortunately.
1: Yeah. Well, here we go. Week one. Underway, by the way, Romo Dunze, I believe it was, who fumbled.
0: No, Luther Burton.
1: Luther Burton.
0: Luther Burton fumbled. That turned into a Carolina Panther touchdown. Panthers lead. They haven't even played 5 minutes down there in Carolina, but they lead 7-0 over the Bears.
1: Indianapolis with a 6-0 lead. They missed the extra point after a Jonathan Taylor touchdown. They're over the Ravens 6-0. And the only other touchdown is the Jags over the Browns. Parker Washington with a 33-yard score from Trevor Lawrence. Jags up on the Browns 7-0 here.
0: Deshaun Watson already threw an interception.
1: Oh, yeah, that makes sense. Actually, the Jets are winning, but they're playing the Titans. So I don't know how much that counts. Kenyon Sadiq with a 3-yard rush. Yeah, that's a fun one right there. Jets-Titans. Well, you can get a little early scout on the Packers' opponent next week as they head to New York. So there you go. 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

0: Open Day is presented by Orthopedic Associates of Wisconsin. There is a difference. Alex Stroff, Gabe Neitzel hanging with you at Buffalo Wild Wings in Oak Creek. Starting to pack up in here already as they've got every game on. Every game's on in front of us, Gabe. This is kind of like a football fan's dream right now. John Anderson, Brian Bulaga with us as well until kickoff as the Packers and the Vikings will open up the 2026 campaign against one another, an NFC North matchup to get things started. Hey, just a heads up, if you're listening with us on 100.5 ESPN Madison, we will be dipping into Brewers coverage in about 5 or so minutes. But a reminder that we will be live on YouTube, ESPN Milwaukee, ESPN Madison, and of course you can listen to ESPN Milwaukee on the ESPN Wisconsin app as we'll be with you until kickoff. All right, Gabe, I teased it. What's on Gabe Neitzel's mind as the season opens for the Green Bay Packers?
1: I mean, not to sound like a broken record, but my biggest concern is going to be about the offensive line. And I know Blue spent a lot of time talking about it, but when I look at this offense, even with the Josh Jacobs situation going on and him being on the commissioner's exempt list right now, I'm not that concerned about the running game because I've seen the Packers honestly be fine with, you know, average, mediocre running backs, and Blue could obviously attest to that. He played on all those teams in the mid 2010s. And I think they've got the offensive weapons. I love what they've done in terms of paring down the wide receiver room. I think they chose the right three guys. I think those three guys can be difference makers. Matt LaFleur saying those guys need to be on the field as much as possible. That's going to make Matt LaFleur's job as a play caller that much easier. We've got the Tucker Kraft thing. Contract, that's done. He's ready to go. And I think Jordan Love, if all of the things that they talked about this offseason are going to come to fruition in terms of running more plays, getting, you know, more opportunities for him, I think those counting numbers that people always point at are going to start matching the efficiency numbers that the analytical people always point at when they talk about Jordan Love. But none of that can mean anything if the offensive line can't block. And that's what we saw in the second half against the Bears in the playoff game. It was the biggest reason the offense couldn't move the football. It's not because Matt LaFleur went conservative or any of that. It's because the offensive line did not have any answers for the Chicago Bears. And if that's the way the offensive line is going to operate, it could be a long season. If they get it together and honestly are just a league average offensive line after being a bottom, I don't know, 5 offensive line a year ago, then this offense can do all the things that we hope that they can accomplish.
0: Yeah, you're not asking for everything, right? You're not asking for the world by saying, hey, be the 17th best offensive line in football, because I think that could make them a top 5 offense overall in football if they're just average, which they were not a year ago. John Anderson, want to kick it to you. We haven't heard your thoughts on the offensive line yet. Is it a unanimous panel? We're all a little bit worried.
2: Yeah, I'm just chuckling. If we could just be the 17th best, like, that'll be so good on the whiteboard. As you guys, you run out, hit that, or maybe on the way out of the tunnel, be the 17th best offensive line. Get out of there. You know? But it is, for all the, you go back, so much of this is the things that you preach and hear all the time, and it really is the offensive line, good, bad, or indifferent. We hope they are good. But there's nothing that makes the team better in all areas than that team, right? If your guy has time to throw, your wide receivers look better, water stays colder, food tastes better, your running back gets better. And if they're bad, all those things go away. You can't, all of a sudden Josh Jacobs looks like he's an average runner. And you're like, wow, how come those guys can't get open? Well, because the play's over. And likewise on the defensive line, right? If I get a pass rush, suddenly my secondary looks great. And my linebackers all look like they're Dick Butkus or Ray Nitschke because the blockers are taking up guys up front and they're free to run. It's why every coach who will tell you during the middle of the week, right, like football is just, it's nuclear, it's rocket science. We can't possibly understand it. And then after the game, they go, listen, it's all blocking, tackling. It has been since Pop Warner. But there's no group that dictates how that game will go and how all the rest of those position groups look than the offensive line. And if they're good, guess what? Everybody else looks great. And if they're bad, they're like, man, why everybody else stinks? So I get it. That's the thankless job, but it's the whole thing. If you don't win down there, then you can just go to the cabin and you struggle when it comes through. So, and it is again, and I think Blue touched on it. I was lip reading at the time. But every once in a while you get a guy, right? You get a Jonathan Ogden or you get a Eric Williams, or you get somebody, Anthony Munoz. But really, it's these 5 guys that all have to be better than any one of them individually to make the thing go. And that more than

0: just any one particular guy, whether it's Morgan that you're worried about or Banks or whomever. Like, long as all five of them can play together, right? Y'all got to take care of each other. Then they're okay. And that's the thing, is to see, you know, what that cohesion and what that group looks like as not five different guys, but five guys making up one unit.
1: So, Blue, with that in mind, why does Matt LaFleur continuously
2: here we go.
1: Do this to make me mad?
2: Here we go.
1: Why does he insist on doing the offensive line rotation thing? Like, because then he was teasing that it's not enough to do it just at one position. We might do it more because we don't know if Zach Ogbuehle or Aaron Banks can play a full game at this point.
3: It drives me nuts. I absolutely hate it. I despise it.
1: Okay, good.
3: There is good. There is no, like, I don't have a reason why they do it, or like, I can't give a good excuse to why they would do it. It really doesn't benefit anybody, in my opinion. It just doesn't. It takes away confidence from the guy starting that you're actively rotating him in and out of the game. It disrupts cohesion to the guys playing next to him. There's always, besides a tackle, you know, if you're going to rotate guys inside and out, you're affecting two players. You're affecting the tackle next to you, and you're affecting the center. So, like, it just disrupts everything between guys when you're constantly just bringing guys in and out. And I don't – if I see that today, I'm going to be very angry about it, because, like, I just don't – especially this early in the season, when you had all camp to get this – figured out, like, who are your best five? Like, who are the best five? There shouldn't be a debate going into week one who the best five are. That debate should have been settled in camp, or at least last week, right, prior to this week. Like, that whole thing should have been wrapped up with a bow on it. You got your group that you want, and you're going into it. Now, if you want to make a change week four, okay, you make a change week four, but that doesn't mean you rotate them in and out of the game and see who plays better any given Sunday. That's like insane. Like, that doesn't do anybody any good. Mm-hmm. So, for me, it's a bad practice. I'll put it that way. I don't like that application of rotating offensive linemen. I was never a part of it. I'm glad I was never a part of it. It would have drove me nuts. Having a new guard next to me every third series, like, I'd have been like, this is ridiculous. Like, what are we doing right now? And I'm sure it would have drove the center nuts. I'm sure it would have drove Aaron nuts. It would have made him go crazy. Even though he doesn't communicate with the guard, it would have drove him nuts because he doesn't know what he's going to get from series to series. And that's the biggest thing. When you don't know what you're going to get series to series, that's you just can't have that.
0: So did you have
2: it's why it's so irritating. Go ahead, John. Sorry.
0: I have a question then. Does nobody on that line, is no one good enough to have the juice to say, hey, this isn't working? Because I feel like you guys had some stalwarts that might have been able to go to the head coach and go, hey, this is not an or Campy or whoever was doing that. Or does Jordan Love have that? Like, I feel like nobody has the status in there to go in and just go, hey, coach, this isn't the best way to operate, where the line you played on, and you talked often about the guys that you came in with who had sort of strong personalities and set where they were, that maybe you guys could have affected some sort of change in that, to that kind of rotation to the coach. Or maybe I'm just overstating what I think players have, but I feel like you guys could have gone in, or somebody could have made mention of that and gotten somebody's attention.
3: No, you're right. It for one, it would have ended with the quarterback. The quarterback mm-hmm. would have ended it. I mean, maybe after, if they were doing that in a game and it wasn't working the way it should, he probably would have ended it within the first quarter. If there were that many series that were getting rotated in, he might have ended it. And then from the guys that I played with, it wouldn't have flown. They just would have been like, hey, stick with one guy, and if you want to make an adjustment next week, do it in practice. don't be doing this right now.

0: Like, this isn't the time to experiment with this as in a game. Like, if we know a guy is struggling, we can build in help for him. I know I can, we can find a way to help him out and try to protect him throughout the game and things like that. But if you're just bringing in someone new every second or third series, I mean, I don't know what I'm going to get from this guy. Like, he may do something completely different than what I was experiencing the first three series, and now I got used to that. Well, now I got to change again. And, like, there's no way that would have ever happened. Like, I couldn't imagine a world where Lang or Sitton would have seen a center rotate every three series. It just, there would have been no way in hell that would ever happen. They would have lost their mind. It couldn't have happened. And then, like I said, it would have ended with the quarterback. The quarterback would have ended it. Aaron would have just, like, been like, nah, we're good. Like, let's just let this roll the way it is and we'll fix it at practice. Like, that's how you determine who you want starting. And if somebody gets hurt, then you make a rotation, or if someone's just playing that bad, right? Like, if someone's playing that bad that they can't block anybody, then you would make that switch. But, like, that's never been the case from what we've seen, no. Right? Like, during this rotation, that someone's just that bad, they are whiffing out there. Like, they can't block a soul. I've never noticed that during the rotations. Like, that's never been something that I've been like, oh, man, he can't touch anybody. Let's get him out of there. Like, no, they're just doing it. Like, and to me, it benefits nobody. Like, it really doesn't. It takes confidence away is what it does, in my opinion.
1: It's a mess, and I really hope the mess doesn't continue into 2026. But if I was a betting man, Gabe, I'd say the mess continues into 2026. But we'll all find out as the Packers and Vikings will kick off the season just about 3 hours from right now, a little bit less than that, at U.S. Bank Stadium in Minnesota. 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
12: Yeah, Green Bay Game Day presented by Orthopedic Associates of Wisconsin. There is a difference. Continues. We are live at the Buffalo Wild Wings in Oak Creek. At least myself and Gabe Knight, Alex Strofar. Brian Belaga, John Anderson, all over the country, but joining us
13: from
12: each and every road game this season. Right, you're live. This is not pre-recorded, John Anderson, though that would be neat, I must say. You could have said this at any point, all the things you've said so far, at any point in the offseason.
13: Yeah.
12: It matters most in January. We should just have that on like a record that we can just play over and over again throughout the season.
13: Yep,
12: it matters most what they do in January. Brian Belaga, John Anderson, Gabe Neitzel, Alex Strofe with you. It's time now for... I need a hero. We each get to pick who we need to step up for the Packers to win in week one against the Minnesota Vikings. And it is brought to you by Network Health. Network Health honored to serve many veteran members and also proud to count veterans among their employees. Because they're based right here in Wisconsin, they're able to develop health plans specifically with veterans in mind. Network Health covering what matters for over 40 years. We go to John Anderson. John Anderson, your hero in week one for the Green Bay Packers against the Minnesota Vikings.
13: I feel like I'm putting things on tape so that if I can't get here, you can run it. Like how the offensive line has to play and meet me in January. Because I'm going to put, I think Jordan Love could be it for 17 games. But the thing is, I don't need him to be a superhero. I just need him to be who he can be. Be, you know, like you don't have to go do extraordinary things. Be the high-end guy that we've seen you and run the offense. And I think that's going to be good enough. If he's forced into having to be a superhero, then something else is not working and making him have to do more than I would like any quarterback to do. So I think as like that guy's going to touch it every play. And he's going to, you know, even if he's just handed it off, whatever fake he's going to make could lead to something down the road. So he's got to do that well. He's got to complete 65, 70% of his passes anymore because that's the NFL. So I just need him to do the job. And I think...

0: and he does the job, he does it better than a lot of other people, and then that would be the case. So if he plays well, they will always be in the ballgame. If he has to, like you said, play extraordinary well, which is good. Every once in a while, great, bail us out. But I just need him to be my hero. I don't need him to be a superhero.
1: All right. I like that we're utilizing the word hero in our selection today. Let's go to Brian Bulaga. Brian, your hero for week one against the Vikings.
2: My hero, I think it's got to be Van Ness, because I think he's going to have to produce for the first 4 or 5 weeks of this season and produce at a high level to help this defense out. We know Micah. We don't know when Mike is going to come back. I mean, and that's, we know that storyline. But someone's got to step up on that defensive line, and I think it's going to be Van Ness. He's got to put the leadership cap on for that front four or front five, whatever defense we deploy in any given situation, and he's got to apply pressure on the quarterback. Like, that to me is the biggest thing, is how often is he around Kyler Murray today? And to me, that's going to be a huge key to this game, but he's got to be the guy. He's got to wear the hat today, and he's got to wear the hat for the next 4 or 5 weeks for this defense to be successful, in my opinion. Because John said it, the front end impacts the back end. If the front end's not getting it done, the back end's going to be exposed. And to me, Van Ness is the guy that has to step up and get this thing done.
1: I love that answer. I think that's one of the obvious ones, right? Because this Micah Parsons-less defensive line, they've only got 4 edge rushers. They only kept 4 on their 53. So one of those guys has to really step up over the course of at least the first 4 weeks of the season.
3: Well, I think one of the reasons why they only kept 4 is because they're going to use Edgerrin Cooper there. I think Edgerrin Cooper is going to be playing more edge. I think they're going to kind of float him back and forth on the line, off the line, and ask him to do a bunch. And that's why Edgerrin Cooper's my... He's the one who's got to step up. I think he's somebody that's going to be put in position to make a bunch of plays for this defense, and he's got to come through. They know the player that he can be, the guy that he showed, even flashes of last year, more so his rookie year, but now the promise has to come to, you know, to reality. Like, I think he's got to take that next step, and they're going to be asking him to do a whole heck of a lot. And, you know, even though they brought Zaire Franklin in, everyone, you know, initially I thought, oh, Edgerrin Cooper's probably going to wear that green dot. But if you're moving around Edgerrin Cooper, it makes sense that Franklin is wearing the green dot like he is. And I think Coop's got to have a huge game today.
1: I love the idea of Edgerrin Cooper being kind of the centerpiece of this defense, especially without Micah Parsons on the field. Because when Jonathan Gannon came in, we all know what he said. I don't really have a scheme. And if that scheme is just, I need to elevate one of my best players, one of my bright young superstars, Edgerrin Cooper, I think we can all get on board with that. I'm mostly going to make a defensive pick for I Need a Hero, presented by Network Health. I'm going to go with the rookie second-round pick, Brandon Cisse. Talk about a welcome-to-the-league moment here in week one for Brandon Cisse, up against one of the league's best receiving cores, Justin Jefferson, Jordan Addison, Jawan Jennings, by the way, the Niners' best receiver from a year ago, is now a Minnesota Viking. Brandon Cisse is going to be on the field a bunch. And he's going to have his hands full a bunch. So Brandon Cisse is my pick. Let's see what he's made of right away, right out of the gates against one of the really good receiving cores in the National Football League, Brandon Cisse. So a lot of us looking at defense, and of course, John, who he put it on tape. He's going to pick Jordan Love every week. Jordan Love needs to be here. But I do want to get into that a little bit coming up next, because what's this Packers rushing game going to look like without Josh Jacobs as he remains on the commissioner's exempt list? We will dive into the Packers running back room and how pounding the rock could look for Green Bay, at least to start the season, as they do today in Minnesota against the Vikings at 3:25. We'll talk running backs coming up next as we continue. It's Green Bay Game Day, presented by the Orthopedic Associates of Wisconsin, live from Buffalo Wild Wings in Oak Creek.
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12: 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There is a difference. Rolls on live from Buffalo Wild Wings in Oak Creek. Alex Stroff, Gabe Neitzel here at B-Dubs. John Anderson, Brian Belaga with us along for the ride. Bears offense looks really good. Just a couple of minutes into the second quarter, they now lead 20 point after awaiting to 7 over the Panthers after Caleb Williams delivers a really nice strike to Cole Kmet for their third touchdown of the day. We were talking in the break, Gabe. Good offense, not so good defense. They played so far so good against Carolina. But Chicago is a team that could be kind of Cincinnati Bengals-esque. Like, really high-scoring, high-powered offense, not-so-good defense in 2026.
3: Yeah, again, we got to wait and see. I think before you can start making sweeping, declarations about anyone in this league, we got to get to the month of October. I think we've got to let everybody settle in, and we kind of talked about this at the beginning of the show, where nobody's really playing their guys the way they did in the 90s, into the third quarter of the third preseason game and doing things like that. So I think it just kind of takes some time for these teams to kind of settle in and start showing us who they truly are. Although the Bears are off to a very fast start in Carolina.
1: I guess I can appreciate you being rational and saying we need to wait till October to make sweeping declarations. I will tell you right now, when we crack the mic at 9 a.m. Central Time next Sunday ahead of that Jets game, I will be coming locked and loaded with several sweeping declarations.
0: That's what we're here for. What do you mean no week one? Why do I have to wait till October? I got 17 minutes of the Browns in already. They stink.
3: You're waiting till January. I thought you were waiting till January to make it easy.
0: That was my sleeping declaration for the Packers. Nothing counts till January. That's really sweeping.

0: in Minnesota. Say he is given a 6-game suspension. This game would count as one of those suspensions. If it is a 6, that is about the range we've seen in cases like this in the past across the NFL. So at least for the time being, it will be Marshawn Lloyd, newly acquired Caleb Johnson, and Chris Brooks. They also have Pierre Strong on the practice squad. Wouldn't be shocked if he's elevated today from the practice squad for this week one game against Minnesota. But that is your backfield. I want to go to Brian first on this because it seems like Lloyd and Caleb Johnson, the former Iowa Hawkeye, as is yourself, are kind of lightning and thunder. Like, this is kind of a fun combo. Playing each other well, it seems, on paper for Green Bay. Obviously not the situation, the ideal situation that you will be without your lead back, who has been so good since he's come to Green Bay for you, but it will be likely Marshawn Lloyd, Caleb Johnson, Chris Brooks. What are your expectations, Brian, week one for this Packers backfield? How will they approach this one?
1: Yeah, I mean, I think they're going to be obviously a little cautious with both guys, right? I mean, I think they don't know what they're going to get from Lloyd just from a health standpoint, right? So I don't think they're going to feel like they can ride that horse 25 times a game like they did with Jacobs. Like, I don't feel like they're
2: even Emmanuel
1: comfortable
2: Wilson
1: with that. Yeah, or even that. And then, obviously, with Johnson coming in, like, is he mentally fully there with the entire playbook that what you're going to require to go against Minnesota with the blocking schemes and the protections and everything like that? So I think they're going to be cautious with both guys. I think if we get into that type of game where we are running the football, which I don't see these first few weeks, the ball getting put on the ground a bunch, I think Jordan Love's going to throw it a lot and often. But you got to have some balance. But I think you'll probably see a very split backfield and even carries unless one guy gets really hot, and then they're going to roll with the hot hand, right? But I still think they're going to be cautious with both guys. And what this comes down to, and I've said this to Homer, I've said this to Wilde and Tausch, who are they most comfortable with in pass protection? Which guy? Which guy do you feel best with in pass protection? And out of those three that you mentioned, that's only the coaching staff knows that. Because if you plan on throwing the football a lot, you got to have the back that is good with the protection schemes that can actually block.
0: Yeah.
1: And I know we want our back to have, you know, the threat out of the backfield to catch it, but their responsibility first in pass protection always is block first, then release late. Right? Like, that's the name of the game for the running backs. Unless it's a completely designed play for them out of the backfield. So, which guy are you most comfortable with? And to me, we'll find out who that is as they get going. Because you can't just bring in Caleb Johnson when you're running, because that's going to be an obvious tell. Like, that's going to be a giveaway. Like, you just, you know what I mean? You can't, or like, hey, we're actually comfortable with Caleb Johnson in the pass protection realm, so he'll come in when we're throwing it, and then when we're going to run it, we're going to have Lloyd in. Like, you can't have a game plan that way. Like, it doesn't work. Teams cue that up in the first two series, and they get a beat on it. So, to me, it's going to be very split, very even, cautious with both guys. And if someone gets hot, someone gets hot. But again, I think this is going to be a throwing offense early and often until potentially Jacobs gets back, which I don't think anyone is frowning on. I don't think anyone's upset that we're going to see the ball in the air and in Jordan Love's hands. But there does have to be some balance because you have to protect the group up front, in my opinion, especially early on the road. You have to protect that group up front some way, somehow. And that is running the ball, but how much? I don't think it's going to be as much as we're accustomed to the last few years. I'll put it that way.
0: Dave, yeah, what are your expectations here, especially in week one when it comes to this backfield?
2: Yeah, it's just going to be by committee.
0: Yeah.
2: I mean, it has to be, and all the concerns that Blue put out there about, I mean, as much as they do want, you know, their former third-round pick to be a contributor, they're not going to put the ball in his hands 20 to 25 times. They don't know if he can handle that, and they know it's going to be a multiple-week suspension for, no matter what, for Josh Jacobs. Yep. Like, Jacobs is going to be missing a lot of time. So you don't want to put the ball into his hands 25 times today and then have him be beat up and not be ready to go for next week's game.

0: at the Jets. So you got to kind of ease everybody in, whether with Caleb Johnson as well. I mean, maybe they get, you know, a combined 20 touches and maybe a couple more carries for Chris Brooks. Just to make sure, hey, when we bring in Chris Brooks, we're not just passing it. We might run it with him. So I think it's, yeah, and who knows? Maybe even though they don't like doing it, you know, somebody like Jaden Reed lining up in the backfield and getting a couple of carries just for a change of pace, just to look something different. And I know they want him to survive, but you give him one or two touches out of the backfield, I don't think that's going to kill anybody in week one. But I think that's all of that has to be on the table in terms of having just some sort of semblance of a running game, so Brian Flores and his defense can't just pin their ears back and come up with every exotic blitz look that they have to try to slow down Jordan Love in the passing game.
1: Where's Ty Montgomery when we need him? Any sweeping declarations about this Packers backfield, J.A.?
2: No, I am wondering kind of, as Gabe brought up, what's the over and under on jet sweeps to Jaden Reed in the game, right? Like, it's probably three.
1: I was going to put it at 2.5.
0: Yeah. I'll take the over. I'll go with three. I'm with J.A. there.
2: Listen, I think all these guys are like kind, right? I think Jacobs is better than all of them, but I don't know that the ones behind them, I think they're serviceable, which I think you can get by with in the NFL. We have valued running backs differently in the last 10 to 15 years. So I think they're all the same. If you want to keep fresh legs, great. If you're worried about, the durability of Lloyd, I can understand all that. I think it is one of those, again, where if you're going to run it, it is a commitment to run it. That's the thing. And you gotta, especially early on when it's hard, and you haven't had maybe haven't calloused those guys up yet. I just think that's the running game anytime. It helps to have Adrian Peterson. It helps to have Walter Payton. But if you got these guys, it's just, are we going to make a commitment to run and be willing to take a couple of plays that are 2 yard runs and a couple of plays that we are, you know, we might get stoned, but we're going to keep after it. And so if that's what they want to do with those guys, I think it's more of the attitude, we are going to run it. We are going to try to impose that on people rather than we're kind of going to run here just to keep them off balance. I don't think that will work with this group and these backs.
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3: Up next, we go 5-wide. We go to Minnesota. Jason Wilde, the three-time Wisconsin Sports Writer of the Year, joins us for the 1 o'clock hour of Green Bay Game Day, which, John, will, of course, include another season of Yes or No with Jason Wilde in the 1 o'clock hour. That is all still ahead as Jason Wilde joins us from U.S. Bank Stadium. 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
17: We continue Green Bay Game Day. I can't believe we're saying those words already. I'm so amped up. 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There is a difference, and it's always an entertaining hour when we go five wide. Alex Stroph, Gabe Neitzel with you from Buffalo Wild Wings in Oak Creek. John Anderson, ESPN legend, is here. Super Bowl champion Brian Bulaga is here. And joining us now from U.S. Bank Stadium in Minnesota is the three-time Wisconsin sports writer. 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It is our buddy Jason Wildy joining us now from U.S. Bank Stadium. Hi, Jason.
18: You can't believe that you're saying those words. We've been waiting and giving all these opinions for months on end. Thank God this day is here.
17: Oh, I totally agree with you. Thank God it's here, but it feels like summer flew by pretty fast. I'm not going to lie to you.
18: Not if you talk about the Packers every day.
17: Okay, so what are you sick of talking about? We'll start there. What are you sick of talking about?
18: No, I'm excited to I'm excited to have some evidence to base our opinions on in games that count. Like, Brian and I have been talking about the offensive line for what feels like literally since they lost in Chicago and Cheeto played so poorly. I feel like Gabe has been putting together that list of what does a year one offense look like? He finally had to trim it down from like 78 things to like 4. Like, I just, it's time to play a football game, and I am very thankful not only that the day is here, but that I am here to see it with my own eyes and then talk to players and coaches afterward.
19: Well, the people here at Buffalo Wild Wings are also excited for that. That guy sitting in front of us just gave a little fist pump. And when there's so many games going on, you're trying to, okay, where's the touchdown? You're like trying to figure the screen. Yep. And I don't know if it was a fist pump for like fantasy, a fist pump for the team he's rooting for, but that's the beauty of being at Buffalo Wild Wings and having all the games on.
20: Yeah. It really is a football fan's heaven here at Buffalo Wild Wings. As by the way, the Panthers stopped the Bears on 4th and 1. The Bears were at their own 23-yard line. And now the Panthers just scored a point after away from tying this game at 21 in the second quarter. So high-scoring affair between the Bears and the Panthers if you're NFC North scoreboard watching. I want to give the floor to John Anderson, who always has something on his mind he wants to bring up with Jason Wilde. It's something maybe that's been stewing.
21: Really?
20: Maybe it's a sweeping declaration. I feel like you always bring the heat when you two get together, so I want to give you the opportunity. Whatever's on your mind for Jason Wilde, now.
21: First off, I want to know who put baby in the corner, because that seems bad.
18: I don't know. Can you see the sign that says not an exit? That's my favorite part of the equation. Let me see if I can get that for you. There it is. Not an exit.
20: There it is, yeah.
18: I try to be considerate of all the people that are enjoying their fried gnocchi and braised chicken and a few other items here, so I'm not bothering them. It's a tough angle. The one TV that I wanted to watch is the Steelers game, and I'm at a tough angle to read it. But look, I'll say this. I'm just happy to be here since I checked into my hotel downtown. And I'm not one of those, like, suburban guys that are afraid of the city. I grew up in Milwaukee, you know, the mean south side streets of Milwaukee. Sure. But there was a shooting on Nicollet Mall, like, 45 minutes before I pulled into my hotel. So I was less than thrilled about that, and even less thrilled that I'll be walking back from the stadium afterwards. So thoughts and prayers for me on my walk back. But more importantly, I hope everybody's okay down there at Nicollet Mall.
21: I do have this. Since you've been talking about the offensive line, we will talk about nothing. We tend to like where they need to improve all the time. What do we need to improve? What do they need in the draft? What do they need in free agency? So the flip side of that is the Packers' strength is what?
18: Well, I think they've got a few. I think their safety play would be the first thing I would answer on that. I think their quarterback. I mean, you know, Stroh hears me complain about this all the time because I refuse, unlike Matt LaFleur, I refuse to put Jordan Love in the elite category yet. I think he has more to prove, and I think this would be the year that he will prove it. But I still think he's one of their strengths without question. I think their depth on at their defensive tackle position, which I would have never said coming into the season, but apparently Jonathan Gannon is huge on that. And then I do think, and I say this as a Jeff Hafley stan, also realizing that today the Vikings, if Kyler Murray has been reborn here in purple, could put up like 400 yards and I'll look like an idiot. But I think their defensive coordinator is going to be a strength. I really do. I think what he likes to do kind of fits what these guys want to do and the players that he has to work with. But he's not on the hot seat. I would never say that because he just got here. But he is certainly going to be under the microscope the first 4 games to see how effectively he can generate pressure without one of the best pass rushers in football, because he expressed confidence that the Packers could do that. And my response under my breath, not loudly so he could hear it, was, I'll believe it when I see it.
21: Mm-hmm. Yeah, I am the Lucas Van Ness thing that everybody's in on. I just don't know, like, does it take 4 or 5 years to get it? You know, I just feel like if it was going to be there, you would have gotten it by now. I'm trying to think of anybody who's made this giant leap in year 4 or 5 of their career, that suddenly he's the guy.
18: I think, Blue, correct me if I'm wrong, but I feel like Mike Neal made this, like, huge leap in like his fourth year out of nowhere. And again, he was not a first round pick. He was a second round pick though out of Purdue. I would say this, I'm not here to defend Lucas Van Ness, but his second season, he played with a broken thumb all year. He had a lineup in the exact same spot all season long. I didn't think he was very effective. Last year, he injures his foot on what is probably his best play of the season, on the sack of Joe Flacco. Bengals Joe Flacco, not Browns Joe Flacco. And then, you know, then he misses 7 of the next 8 games or whatever. I mean, he just, you know, he's not Marshawn Van Ness, but he has had his share of injuries. And so, and again, like, he hurt his shoulder in a preseason game and missed a couple of practices. So part of being a really good player is being available every week. And, you know, he could do a lot to dispel the reasons for skepticism by being productive today.
20: Could definitely use Lucas Van Ness, as we talked about last hour, especially in a Micah Parsons-less defense, at least the first 4 weeks of the season. Jason Wilde, John Anderson, Brian Bulaga, Alex Stroff, Gabe Neitzel with you as we are 5 wide here on Green Bay Game Day, presented by the Orthopedic Associates of Wisconsin. Plenty more ahead, live from U.S. Bank Stadium is where Jason is. But before we get to a break, Gabe, tell us about your friends at Yuengling.
19: Well, whether you're coming out to a place like Buffalo Wild Wings, whether you're just going to be doing some couch gating during football season, Yuengling Flight is what the beer is that you need to have in your hand. Because, look, this is going to be a marathon day, and Yuengling Flight is the type of beer that is going to keep up with you all day long. 95 grams, just 95 calories, just 2.6 grams of carbs. Yuengling Flight is that beer that's going to go the distance with you. So, again, whether you're heading out, whether you're staying at home, one beer should be staying with you all football season long, and that's Yuengling Flight. DJ Yuengling is on Pottsville, Pennsylvania.
20: Brian Bulaga, Jason Wilde. Go toe-to-toe. I'm kidding. They chat it up. Coming up next, Green Bay Game Day, presented by the Orthopedic Associates of Wisconsin.
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17: 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There is a difference. Continues. Gabe and I live at Buffalo Wild Wings in Oak Creek. Jason Wilde is live at U.S. Bank Stadium in Minnesota. I had a Packers-Vikings here in week one of the NFL season. And John and Brian Belaga, John Anderson, Brian Belaga, live from their humble abodes. We are nationwide on this program. I love it as we are five wide here in the 1 o'clock hour. Brian, I know you probably are in the same camp as Jason where it's like, hey man, I just want to see a game. But I'm curious, what is festering in the brain of Brian Belaga ahead of this opener? Maybe aside from the offensive line that we've already talked so much about.
9: Well, I mean, the first thing I want to know is, and Jason touched on it a little bit, how's the spread in Minnesota? Are they week one? Are they taking care of everybody? That's the first question.
18: Yeah, media starts with me, as you well know now that you're part of it, Brian. It looks great. I have not taken part yet. I came straight here and got ready to talk to you fine gentlemen, but it looks good. And then afterward, they have a local pizza chain that is my favorite pizza, aside from obviously Rustique in Green Bay. And so I'm very excited for the post-game spread almost as much as the pregame.
9: That's good to hear. That's good to hear. So I guess.
18: Thanks for looking out.
9: Yeah, of course. I always wondered how, you know, when I was playing, you know, when you guys were up in the press suite, how well you got taken care of prior. So it was always a concern of mine that you guys were well nourished, watching the game. So I guess offensive line obviously is a question that's going to kind of dictate this answer from you, but what do you think this offense looks like, you know, from a, I guess, game plan standpoint? Do you think this is going to be a pass heavy game? Like, do you think this is going to be a Jordan Love throw it 38 to 40 time type game, or are we going to see more balance than what I guess I'm expecting, coming out in week one here?
18: Yeah, I don't think you can come into a game against Brian Flores' defense. And I don't know how good their defense is going to be this year, right? I mean, we don't know. You know, Jeff Hafley had some hiccups last season for the Packers defense. So let's not pretend that just because you have a great reputation means you're going to be great every week out. But like, it would seem to me that if you're going to sling it around U.S. Bank Stadium today, you're kind of playing into his hand. And so, you know, as good as Jordan Love is, at setting protections, which thanks to Matt LaFleur and to Aaron Rodgers, they gave me an entry into that story, which I would argue the important point is how far he's come, not whether if he's better or not than Aaron. But I feel like, you know, you've been waiting all these 2 years for Marshawn Lloyd to be healthy enough to run the football. It's, you got to give him the football tonight, now or today. Like, I do think, and what Strofe, was it you who gave me this stat, or maybe it was Gay, I can't remember who, but the most carries Marshawn Lloyd had in his college career, because obviously he only had the one game with 6 carries for 15 yards against Indianapolis in his NFL career, was 13. And with Pierre Strong not getting called up from the practice squad because of his hamstring injury, I'm guessing that the fact that Tim Lester at your alma mater, Iowa, took Matt LaFleur's playbook and basically installed about 60% of it in Iowa City will help Caleb Johnson be able to run the ball somewhat productively, or at least know where he's supposed to run, despite not being with the team for very long. But I'm sorry, I don't see this as a game where you should be throwing the ball 50 times, unless you want to have Jordan Love be in the same kind of predicament that Sam Darnold is in Seattle, where you're losing him after one series. I think you have to be balanced.
9: And then I guess I
10: don't know who gave you that stat, Jason, but it's just factually incorrect.
11: No, it wasn't me. So
10: yeah, highest carries he had. He had 22 in a game when he played for South Carolina. The most he had in a game when he played at USC in his last year, he had 17. Also had 3 catches in that game. So whoever gave you that number just was not
18: right. Probably Jesse, I would think. And yeah, Brian would probably tend to agree. Yeah.
9: Definitely Jesse. Definitely Jesse's research department.
18: Well, good. Then 100%. Give him 25 carries today.
11: I'd prefer if that wasn't the case, unless they're up by a lot. Then that's fine. But I'd prefer if that wasn't the case. So, Caleb Johnson, he will be active today then, Jason, given the Pierre Strong hamstring issue.
18: Yeah, I mean, they had a... and I do not want to get up on my pulpit about Bo Melton and what the reasoning was there. But they used their two elevations on Bo Melton. And I don't think this guy was ever teammates with you, but another Iowa guy, Christian Welch, the pride of Iola, Scandinavia. So, Pierre Strong is on the practice squad with his hamstring injury. So, yeah, I can't imagine they go into a game with only 2 active running backs. So Caleb Johnson is going to get a chance. Whether or not he gets multiple carries, I don't know. But I can't imagine he won't be active.
9: Can you go
10: so
9: into
10: does that mean, Jason, that we
9: the,
10: could
9: the
10: see...
9: Bo Melton thing?
11: Yeah, what happened there?
18: All right, so I got a few people mad at me on social media. I know that's hard to believe, because that never happens on social media. And look, let me very, very clearly state my biases, because I think that's important, okay? First of all, I think the world of Bo Melton. I think he is the quintessential teammate. I have used him as an object lesson with my own children, talking about how you have to be a great teammate and accept your role and be the biggest cheerleader for your teammates, even if you're not getting the opportunities you think you deserve. Matt LaFleur loves him even more than I do. His teammates love him even more than I do. And Wes Hodkowitz loves him even more than I do. And I love him a lot. I just think he's the kind of guy that you should have a guy like him on every team.
10: Didn't realize also, we had a Bo Melton. Who loves Bo Melton the most power rankings?
11: Yeah, I didn't know that either. Good for Wes, though.
18: I would also say he's not Justin Jefferson. I don't think he's Justin Jefferson at all. But... if you notice, their coverage units in the Bears playoff game were not very good. That was because they lost Bo Melton in that meaningless regular season finale here in Minnesota back in January. He has made some big plays in this building for this team before, and he has value. Okay, now he will be active today. He is called up from the practice squad. But what they did to him, and I remember the Packers doing this to a tight end named Tyrone Davis 3 times, I think, is that if you are a vested veteran and you are on the 53 for the opener, the rest of your salary becomes guaranteed for the rest of the year. Bo Melton's salary for this year is $1.145 million. Like, that's less than popcorn money. Like, I don't know what people buy less of at the concession stand, but it's less than that. And he is just my argument. And look, I also would acknowledge, as I did to a few angry folks on

0: social media. I'm soft. I'm about feelings and kindness. I'm not a cold-hearted GM. I couldn't do it. But I think that dude's really valuable to this team in terms of who he is and how he fosters the connectivity on that team. I mean, I'm serious, Brian. I don't think I've covered a player that was more universally beloved. Like everybody, everybody loved you, of course, but like generally speaking, there's always some guys that you don't necessarily like on the roster. And everyone loves him. The guy moved a corner just to stay on the roster last year. So if this was simply so they can cut him in a few weeks when Savion Williams comes back and they don't have to pay him his full salary, I would argue that is penny wise, pound foolish. But again, if you disagree with me and you're watching on YouTube or wherever else and listening on ESPN Wisconsin, more power to you. This is my opinion. I'm entitled to it, just as you can think I'm soft and I'm a beta and whatever else.
1: So do you believe he's in the long-term plans then? Or do you think when Savion Williams is activated, that's it for Bo Melton?
0: I don't know. I mean, obviously, he's not subject to waivers. So, like, you could have cut J. Michael Sturdivant at some point to make room for him. But he is subject to waivers, and you don't want to lose him because you like his potential. He has greater potential than Bo Melton as a wide receiver. But, again, I think Bo, if he's going to impact today's game, it will most likely be on special teams making a tackle on as a gunner. We're back to gunners, by the way. We're not flyers anymore. That's what Bisaccia called them. Now we're back to gunners on punts with Cam Acord. But if he makes a tackle on special teams, that'll most likely be his greatest impact. So I know there's more things that will decide today's game. But it was just one of those things that I just disagreed with. And, you know, there's a few things like that with Goody that I disagree with. But more often than not, I feel like I'm pretty positive about it.
1: Well, let's go positive before we get to yes or no coming up next, because I want to know everything you know about the Tucker Kraft contract extension that gets done yesterday morning. He didn't sign it like you had predicted in his hotel room the night before the game. That was your initial prediction on Thursday on Weekly Wildy, if it was to get done before week one. He signed it before they left Green Bay. But the contract is inked. It's done with. Tucker Kraft extended. What do you know numbers-wise? Because I know it was a little bit different than like an average contract in terms of some of the guarantees and how the money lays out.
0: Yeah, it is exactly the way the Packers love to structure a contract. Signing bonus is the only guaranteed money. There's some roster bonuses. It is structured.
2: He got less guaranteed money than Michael Mayer got yesterday as a backup tight end, by the way.
1: Wow.
2: Who got a 3-year, $45 million deal with 30 of it guaranteed.
3: Wow. Yeah.
2: Just thought I'd put that out there.
3: No, well, I guess you did. Yeah. All right. Listen, I saw the deal get signed, and I looked at the details, and I love Tucker Kraft. I don't know Jack Becht's agent, but he's a Kirk Ferentz agent. Like, he's Kirk's agent. Kirk always wanted his guys to sign with him. But the Packers got one over there. I'll just say that. The Packers got one over there big time. And I get it. We're supposed to, I don't like saying this, but like you want the organization to do good so they have flexibility. But I'm always going to be pro player. I just always will be. And I don't like the contract. I just don't like it. there's just not a part of me that thinks that value is not there for him in that contract. I'll just say that. The value's not there, and it's a little disappointing that he settled on that. Sorry, what?
1: Do you think injuries played a role in the lack of guaranteed money? Like, obviously he has an injury history coming off of the ACL. It's not terribly long. It's not a long laundry list, but coming off of the ACL, do you think that had anything to do with it?
3: I mean, it could have been the Packers sticking point, but I think Tucker Kraft is so good and I think he's so valuable that I'm not trying to speak for him. Mm-hmm. I don't know what his thought process was, right? That's between he and his family and what it is. But he bets on himself for the first 4 weeks he probably is going to play really well, and that number goes up. Like, you prove that you're healthy, you're going to play good football, you're back to the Tucker Kraft we all know, and that number goes up. And for $26 million guaranteed out of a technical $92 million potential, I was hoping that, you know, and again, this is just me. I'm hoping to see out of that deal like 50 to 55 of that guaranteed for a guy that is one of your bell cow guys. That's what he is. He's one of your bell cow players. And it just, bravo to Russ Ball, right? Like that's where I'm getting out of this. Like, bravo to Russ Ball and how they negotiated it. I just think Tucker Kraft, I think he could have waited 4 weeks, gone back to the table and going, okay, I showed you, how valuable am I? Like, so let's work those numbers again. And he probably would have got him. But again, I'm not in his situation. I don't know what the situation was. I'm not trying to speak for him and what he thinks is best. I just look at the contract as a whole and go, man, like, I think there were some millions left on the table that could have been reached. We'll just say that.
4: Near as I can tell, right? He's got the pen. He's got the pen. He doesn't have to sign anything. So I'd like to know what he was thinking. You know, I get what the Packers are thinking, right? Let's get what we can. I don't think they're inherently cheap, unless, of course, you're trying to rob Bo Melton of $1 million. And I get that someday they will face the fact that, you know,
1: a little bit of evidence there.
4: They're going to sign equity deals with partners on the outside, and the Packers aren't going to be able to do that, and they're going to have to find $1 million that a billion every other team's going to have. But whatever, whoever the agent, this agent Beckton, those guys, like, you don't have to sign it. So I'd be curious to see what it was that he decided that was something that fit. Because it does seem as an anomaly, so you're wondering what was it that he went, yeah, I'll take that.
0: I would say this, and I don't want to use a strong word like preyed upon, because that's stronger than I want. But they certainly took advantage, because look at the four guys that all got extensions and that all got relatively, compared to the final number, smaller guarantees than, say, maybe other teams would give them. Christian Watson tore his ACL in the regular season finale in 2024, missed half of last season, signed a half-measure contract while he was still on the PUP list last year to give himself some measure of financial wherewithal as a young player. Jaden Reed, who suffered a Jones fracture in his foot in training camp and then broke his collarbone in year two. Devontae Wyatt, who broke his leg in the Thanksgiving game, and Tucker Kraft, who suffered an ACL tear on November 2nd. What the Packers basically did was they took advantage is too strong of a word, but they understood that all four of these guys experienced the kind of injuries that put some measure of fear into you about, I have to get something guaranteed here so I feel good about my long-term financial picture. And, you know, not everyone can do what Devontae Adams did. And I think, you know, I obviously you guys know how I feel about him, but he took a major risk. He got an offer from them that he did not believe in was commensurate with his ability. And it caused him to end up playing for the Raiders, the Jets, and now the Rams. But he was like, this is disrespectful, frankly. And he went out and played and caught 115 passes and 14 touchdowns or whatever in a contract year. Tucker Kraft could have done that, but, you know, this is a guy from I was reading Matt Schneiman's story in The Athletic. I mean, this is a guy from a town of 509 people in South Dakota. He probably said, you know what, $26.5 million guaranteed. I will say this finally, because I know we got to get a break in, but, like, Christian Watson said something to me, and I fundamentally disagree with it, because this is the only sport where guys don't get guaranteed all the money when they sign the contract, like NBA players do and Major League Baseball players do and NBA players do. But Christian's argument was, well, I believe that I'm going to play at a level where I'm going to make all the money in this contract. Great. I'm glad you feel that way. I'm glad you have that confidence. I'm glad you want to earn your money. But I just, you compare it to guys in other sports, and they don't have to do that. And I do think that the Packers, well, if you're a Packers fan and you're cheering for the team, you are loving this because it's another way for them to save money and sign more players. If you look from a player's lens, and I spend a lot of time around players, I'm looking at it going, this sucks for them. I understand they're making millions more than us normal people do. But in terms of what the pay scale is in the league, they're getting a lot less than most teams give players of their caliber.
1: And there you go. That's Tucker Kraft contract talk after the fresh extension for him. That locks him into Green Bay for at least the next several seasons. We will see how he returns from his ACL tear suffered last November. He will go today for the Packers and likely will go a lot given all the questions at the tight end position. Hey, the Island Resort and Casino, a premier resort destination, the largest north of Milwaukee with everything you like to do in one awesome location. 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Well, Jason, you mentioned, yeah, we had to go. You knew what you were doing. You were eating right into time for yes or no. The big time return. I know Gabe's fired up. I know John's fired up. I know Jason's fired up. Brian, I think he's a lover of yes or no. So I don't even know if fired up is strong enough for what Brian's feeling ahead of yes or no. Yes or no with Jason Wilde is next. Green Bay Game Day presented by the Orthopedic Associates of Wisconsin.
5: 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Green Bay Game Day will be right back on ESPN Wisconsin and 620 WTMJ.
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16: Back to school season means backpacks, schedules, and busy mornings. But there's one thing a lot of families forget to plan for. What happens when school germs start spreading and someone gets sick? Joining us now is Dr. Peter McCullough with some smart ways to be prepared before the school year begins. So, Doctor, back to school is exciting, but it also seems to be the time of year that families start getting sick again. Why does this season hit so many households?
17: Because people miss an opportunity, and that is to use nasal sprays and throat sprays twice a day preventively. These have been shown to reduce the common cold, flu, RSV, and other viral infections, but it has to be done twice a day on a regular basis.
16: What are some of the most common health issues that families run into once the school season does start?
17: The kids are back in school, they're coughing, they're sneezing, and they clearly spread viruses and other illnesses. And so it's important to be ready at home with a medical emergency kit so as parents, you can handle issues that come up with the children and avoid going to the urgent care.
16: So is that what you recommend parents do now so that they're not scrambling later? 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
17: For sure. After routine preventive measures are taken, the last thing we want to do is have a child get so sick that they need to go into the urgent care or emergency room for IV antibiotics. We can use oral antivirals and antibiotics at home under the guidance of doctors through the guidebook and on telemedicine.
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1: Green Bay Game Day presented by the Orthopedic Associates of Wisconsin. There is a difference. Alex Stroff, Gabe Knights, live with you from Buffalo Wild Wings in Oak Creek. John Anderson, Brian Bulaga with us as well. We are five wide this hour. Jason Wilde with us from U.S. Bank Stadium at a Packers-Vikings here in week one of the NFL season. It's the moment we've all been waiting for. It's the moment that John Anderson has been texting me about for months, saying, you know, I really miss this on Sundays. It's what Jason has called America's favorite radio segment that he's ever been a part of. And he's been on Williams Edge for 10 years. Gabe Neitzel says ESPN National.
4: I did not see any of this in their retrospective.
1: Can't come up.
4: None of this. None of this appeared in the retrospective at all. Unmentioned.
1: Are you accusing me of lying?
18: Interesting that we're filibustering when you're such a great segment and we've made time for it to begin with. And now you're making up stories on top of it. Get to it already.
1: All right, time for yes or no.
5: Will today be the day there are black and white answers from our most respected journalist?
19: Possibly. I think we shouldn't be greedy.
20: Maybe. You would certainly hope so.
5: It's time for yes or no with Jason Wilde.
1: Yes or no, number one. Ahead of the season opener, Packers-Vikings. Jason, in his first career NFL game, you view Brandon Cisse as the Packers' bona fide, undeniable number one cornerback.
18: We'll find out. We'll see what he does against Justin Jefferson. He's not going to travel. I don't know if that's something that Jonathan Gannon even likes to do. That's never come up in our... I think we've talked to him now four total times since he got the job. But I don't know. I'm still of the belief that Keyshawn Nixon is a better player than he gets credit for. So, my understanding is the Packers don't have a number one corner. Just ask them.
1: There you go. Gabe Neitzel.
2: Well, if you don't have a corner that travels, do you really have a cornerback one, or you just have two starting cornerbacks that are out there? You've got a left cornerback and a right cornerback. There's not really a cornerback one unless you're going to designate someone to travel the way Jair used to travel on occasion, right? Like, he would always love that matchup against Justin Jefferson. So unless they're going to designate one, you've got a left corner and a right corner, especially because neither of those guys are dropping down to play the inside position. That's where Javon Bullard lives.
1: Brian Bulaga, Brandon Cisse, number one corner?
3: I'm kind of in the same boat as Gabe and Jason. Like, if he doesn't travel with the one all the time, is he a number one corner? I don't know. And let's at least see him play a couple NFL games before we even start judging what a number one corner is. So I'm going to hold off on even giving a yes or no on that. It's just, let's let him play. He's going to play right or left corner. He's probably going to play a lot of snaps. Let's see how he does. I mean, this is a huge test. These receivers are good. Like, we know they're good. They've been good for a long time. So, I don't think the team has a number one corner at this point in time.
1: I will say this is more of a question about their depth or lack thereof. Why I ask it?
4: No, that's not the question you asked at all.
1: He's going to be thrown to the fire right away, John. John Anderson, final word. Yes or no? You view Brandon Cisse as the Packers' top corner, number one corner?
4: good to see you backfilling there. We are going on this sight unseen, and I don't know that we could do that. I would argue, though, that just because someone travels all the time, that doesn't have to be great. Deion Sanders, a lot of time, did not travel. They're just like, let's shut down this side of the field. So
0: Richard Sherman.
4: That isn't always the doesn't.

0: always have to be the determining factor if that guy's number one, right? If I can just shut down that half of the field and they don't come to me, then I might have accomplished my job. But it comes through. I think the fact that we're going to try to decide that on a guy who his current NFL snap count is, to borrow from Tim Kirchen, zero, I think is something that, like, I might as well be here. I could do Johnny Carson. I might as well just be Karnak trying to figure that out. So I will abstain. I'll be like the Supreme Court. I'm not even going to take that one up. I'm just going to send it back.
1: All right, off to a wicked hot start here on Yes or No. Question two, you are sold on Trey Smack's abilities, the rookie kicker, Jason. You're sold on his abilities.
2: Yeah, I don't know what his abilities are. I know that he was able to make all 16 of his field goals and extra points in the preseason. And when I asked him about having a perfect preseason, he told me that it wasn't perfect, that he mishit some balls and they just happened to go through anyway. So we can't even use the results, apparently, to decide whether or not his skills are what we're looking for here. So I'm not the Supreme Court, and I've never been on Wipeout, but I don't know what he's going to be when the pressure is actually on. So I will abstain. I'll be in absentia or whatever.
1: Okay, so you're copying John Anderson. Very original. Gabe Neitzel, you're sold on Trey Smack's abilities.
3: I mean, what... Jason, I think this is one that you've said so many times over the last handful of weeks. And, I mean, when the last time we saw a rookie kicker come in here, the Packers had drafted, he went 16 for his first 16. How did that end up?
1: Not well.
3: He missed a kick. Like, and honestly, my biggest question about Trey Smack is, how is he going to react when he misses a kick in a game? Because he's going to miss a kick. Every kicker is going to miss a kick. How do you react? If you let that linger, then it's going to continue to be a problem. If you just brush it off like it's no big deal, and unfortunately we're not going to know how he reacts until he actually misses a kick in a game. Hopefully it's not a big one, the way that Ryan Longwell missed a 29-yard field goal back in 1997 that cost the Packers that game. But hopefully it's you know, a learning lesson that he can take while the Packers are still winning a contest.
1: Brian.
4: I believe in his ability to kick the ball, if that's what you're asking. Like, I've seen that he can kick the ball, and that some have gone through the uprights. I have yet to see them go through the uprights when they actually count. And again, just like Cisse, let him play some games first to make a judgment on if we trust our kicker or not. And I think that's the way Matt's going to feel too, right? Like, Gabe hit it. Every kicker misses, like, no matter who they are. They have missed field goals. The best one in the league, Aubrey, he's missed field goals. Like, it's how they recover and how they bounce back, and it's like a, I don't know, maybe like a golfer. You hit a bad drive. You know, you got to hit a draw. You hit a slice. Next hole comes up. It requires a draw. Do you trust it and go back to it and pull it off? Like, that's going to be what we figure out about Trey Smack is, can he brush those things off and just come back and deliver? And we won't know that until it actually happens. And for that, I'll be like the Supreme Court and send it back as well, because I don't know.
1: Oh, you gave me a yes, though. You gave me a yes. You said yes.
0: Take it up.
4: Oh, I said, I
1: was just going to say, I'm going to claim that one as a victory.
4: No, I said that he can kick the ball. Like, yeah, like, right. You said his abilities. Like, he can kick the ball. Isn't that the ability of a kicker to kick the ball? He can kick the ball. Yes.
1: I initially wrote that question, by the way, as you're encouraged by Trey Smack, which I thought would give me answers. I switched last minute to you're sold on Trey Smack's goals. Anyway, John Anderson, go ahead, undermine me before we get to the last one.
0: Listen, I have the ability to turn on the stove, and I have the ability to buy groceries. Doesn't mean I have the ability to cook. So let's see what that guy does. Right now, I don't know that he can play corner in the NFL or kick, just like I don't know if Brandon Cisse can play corner in the NFL or he can kick. So it's nice of you to pick two guys who have not played anything. That's really hard.
1: Yeah, I tried. All right, let's go to a guy who's

0: he's healthy, a heck of a lot more opportunities than he got last year. But I think it's important because I don't want people to think that, like, Matthew Golden was some sort of victim of lack of opportunities. Like, he admitted he did not know the playbook as well as he needed to know it as a rookie. And I am distracted by some breaking news. So if you'd like to finish this so we can get to it, you go right ahead.
1: Yep. No, let's pull the plug on yes or no. We do have to get to the injury report. We also need to take a break desperately. So let's do this. There is a Packers starter inactive today. We will give you who that is when we hit the injury report and wrap up with Jason Wilde and Gabe Neitzel on the other side. It's Green Bay Game Day presented by the Orthopedic Associates of Wisconsin.
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13: Back-to-school season means backpacks, schedules, and busy mornings. But there's one thing a lot of families forget to plan for. What happens when school germs start spreading and someone gets sick? Joining us now is Dr. Peter McCullough with some smart ways to be prepared before the school year begins. So, Doctor, back-to-school is exciting, but it also seems to be the time of year that families start getting sick again. Why does this season hit so many households?
14: Because people miss an opportunity, and that is to use nasal sprays and throat sprays twice a day preventively. These have been shown to reduce the common cold, flu, RSV, and other viral infections, but it has to be done twice a day on a regular basis.
13: What are some of the most common health issues that families run into once the school season does start?
14: The kids are back in school, they're coughing, they're sneezing, and they clearly spread viruses and other illnesses. 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
14: 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We can use oral antivirals and antibiotics at home under the guidance of doctors through the guidebook and on telemedicine.
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8: I just can't ball with no effort to the middle of the court.
0: Here's Kari Spears, sophomore out of Frisco, Texas. And she'll jump topspin this one well past the end line for a service error. Score 5-5 in the first set between the Badgers and the Longhorns. Another ranked opponent for Wisconsin. This time it's a top 10 team. Texas comes in with a 3-4 record. And they are ranked number 9 in the ABCA Top 25. The Longhorns.

0: against the top 25 this season, a 2-4 mark. Here comes Wisconsin to serve. It's Hoppy. Puts it in play to the left back. Vinny steps to the left side. That's Anderson. Bardero kept it off the floor. A bump set from Simon over to the left side. That's Flanagan. Hard shot. Cross court. Good. Badgers freshman Audrey Flanagan puts Wisconsin on top by a point. It's 6-5.
1: That's a great dig. Great out-of-system attack. They got Audrey 5 feet off the net, 5 feet in. She's able to really turn on that and hit it. That's a really well-placed ball.
0: Hoppy puts it in play. Texas will run to the right side. Back right attack. And it's down for Kari Spears.
1: And Kari Spears, that's looking very Lopez in the back row-esque. Looking like a front row attack with a back row player. And that's how fast they run it. That's how fast the ball is getting back to her. And it's like, that's what Lopez has been doing for us. So we're kind of Texas is giving us what we kind of have been doing to some other teams.
0: Spears had 18 kills in a 5-set loss to SMU midweek this past week. Here's a jump top spin that goes out of bounds from Texas and another service error that was Henley Anderson serving. So Wisconsin leads 7-6.
1: No Terraflex down tonight. We were trying to think of practice yesterday. When was the last time we did not play on Terraflex? It might have been Maryland last year.
0: Mm. Yeah, it's been a minute.
1: There's a few extra lines on the court right now.
0: Got the basketball lines up there. Here's a back row attack from Spears, and that one goes deep and out. No touch.
1: They called a touch.
0: There is a touch called against Wisconsin. Badgers looking around. Are you sure about that? Grace Lopez waving her hands. She didn't touch it back there. And now Kelly Sheffield's talking to the down official. We might see a challenge. Yep, we're going to see a challenge.
1: Yeah.
0: Wisconsin a perfect 2-for-2 in challenges on Friday night against A&M. And we'll see what kind of replays we get here at Moody Center.
1: They also have a Hawkeye system here.
0: Oh, perfect. Saw that as well on Friday night against A&M. It's at that super sharp, high-resolution cameras, high frame rate cameras that can really catch a lot. So right now the score is 7-7, but Wisconsin is challenging. Okay,
1: we're getting every angle here.
0: Wow, there's like a quad screen. And
1: we didn't get anything.
0: They're done taking a look at it, I guess. No block touch. So Wisconsin will win that challenge. The call has been reversed. And it's now 8-6, a 2-point Wisconsin lead in the first.
1: Well, and we didn't get to see. They gave every end line view. They give no net view in the arena. So we didn't get to see it, but that was pretty fast and definitive.
0: Here comes Flanagan behind the line for the Badgers. Where's number 22? Puts it to the left back. High pass. And over to the left side is Tori Stafford down. The set by Swindle, who's now into the match setting, and it's 8-7. Wisconsin still with a 1-point lead.
1: So Texas had been running one setter across the backcourt and one setter across the front court. So that's a 5-2. So we'll see if they continue that or if that's just this first rotation.
0: Here's Gary with the left hand over at Bardero, middle back. Perfect pass inside attack by Ava Travis is good as she tools the Texas block. And Travis off to a nice start. Now 3 kills off 4 swings without an error. Here's Bardero back to serve for the Badgers, the reigning Big Ten Defensive Player of the Week. She's the starting libero for Wisconsin today after Simon started on Friday night. Leans into that one, short serve, handled by Bunton. Pass to Tasker Bunton, touched by Wardlow up front, and picked up by the Badgers. Travis swings into the net. First hitting error of this match from Ava Travis. And that gives a point to Texas now, 9-8, Wisconsin on top in the first.
1: Kind of a messy play. Nat's just trying to keep the ball up and out of the net. A little off the net, out of system fall, but Ava's got to be able to keep that in play.
0: Here's the other setter for Texas, Binney serving. Badgers run the slide. There's Wardlow. Goes off the defense. It's saved out of bounds. And a backwards bump for the free ball back to Wisconsin. Bardero guides the Furbringer. Here comes Wardlow again. Big slam. Block touch. Picked up by Binney. Left side, Stafford. Bardero underneath it from the back row. Flanagan with a soft tip and a diving dig by the setter, Binney. Stafford from the left tips over the Badger block, and it's kept alive by Wisconsin again. Wardlow swats at one, picked up back row by

0: the Longhorns. Left side, Stafford. Good. Off of Wisconsin's block, and we are even at 9 apiece.
1: So one thing, Charlie was super active at the net on Friday against Texas A&M, so that's really holding the Texas block. I'm sure they scouted that match. They saw how active she was in the front row. So Charlie, jump setting is holding that middle and giving our middle some more room and some more opportunity to attack.
0: Benny serves left back at Travis. Good pass. Back over to Ava. Pops off the block, and it's good. Ava Travis with her fourth kill of this set. Wisconsin on top by a point. It's 10-9, and Travis has come out with that attacking mindset, hitting 500 off six swings, just one error. Serving from zone one will be Wisconsin's setter, Charlie Furbringer. Here's Furbringer. Puts it in play to the left back at Anderson. Steers it up front. Middle attack, Bunton. Stopped by Bardero. Backwards bump set over to the left pin from the right sideline by Furbringer. Shot by Travis is picked up. Left side, Spears. Power tip denied. Back over to the Longhorns. They'll go to the right side this time. Stafford with a slam, and it's good. Off Charlie on the right back. Texas and Wisconsin back and forth in the first.
1: Trading points right now. Both teams, I don't know, finding their rhythm in this environment. This isn't Texas's usual arena, so they're also getting their bearings in this gym, just as we are.
0: Serve goes to Bardero. Furbringer. Right side, a roll shot by Travis, picked up in the back row. A whistle stops play, and a net violation called against the Longhorns. 11-10, Wisconsin, opening set here at the Moody Center in Austin. All-time series, Texas has the advantage. 8 wins and 5 losses. They've won 4. Texas has 4 of the last 5 against the Badgers in this series.
1: What happened in the 5th one?
0: Wisconsin won.
1: Oh, okay. Just checking.
0: That was last year at Gregory Gymnasium.
1: Just checking.
0: Here's Benny. Setting over the Bunton down. What a set by Benny as she turns facing one way, turns back toward the right side and sets to Bunton.
1: Jeez, that's super athletic play. That was a nice replay. Man, not a lot of setters can do that. Not a lot of hitters can be that athletic. They're still running that play. I mean, even if she doesn't set that ball, she's committed to that route. So that's a super athletic play.
0: Texas will serve it to the left back. Flanagan scoops it up. Middle attack. It's tipped over by Wardlow. Here comes the Longhorns. Left side. It's Anderson. And a diving dig in the corner by Simon. Brought back in play. And Flanagan gets stopped at the net by Taylor Harvey. Block solo for the Longhorns. Texas on top by a point. It's 12-11.
1: That's a great play by Chris. She's running to the right back corner. She one-arm digs it. Charlie gets a good ball up for Audrey and just kind of places it right into their hands.
0: Here's the senior from Serbia, Kajundic. And it goes to Bardero. Step goes to the right pin. There is Lopez getting stopped. Another Texas block back-to-back for Texas. Now they lead by 2.
1: Hoping we get a replay on that one. I mean, Charlie's really reaching. She's running forward. She's setting back. The ball seemed a little low, maybe a little tight. But we gotta work on that. We gotta get through the block somehow instead of letting them stop us there. Yeah.
0: And a service error now from Texas and Kujundic, and it is now 13-12. Stops a 3-0 Longhorns run. Here's Wardlow behind the service line for the UW. Goes back row at Texas. Finney setting. Left side. Anderson in. Deep to the left back corner. Kenley Anderson, 6'3 freshman, converting, coming off 15 kills. Low hitting percentage against SMU on Wednesday night.
1: Well, Lenny's a little bit late on that block. She's got to, I mean, her middle is in that same route. She's stuck in the middle, and her middle's running a B. She's got to front that middle attack and get over to that outside.
0: Spears with a laser right at Simon. Pass goes into the stands. It's an ace for Kari Spears. We've reached the technical timeout here at the Moody Center in Austin. Big crowd on hand, and Texas has a 3-point lead. It's 15-12. Longhorns on top of the Badgers on the Wisconsin Badgers Volleyball Radio.
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5: Largest lead of the opening set for Texas. Ninth-ranked Longhorns lead the number six Badgers 15-12. Right now, Texas with a .296 attack percentage, while Wisconsin is hitting .182, and Texas already three blocks on the board for the Longhorns. For Wisconsin, five kills from Ava Travis paces the Badgers offense. Then Wardlow, Flanagan, and Lopez each have a kill. Still have not seen Destiny's champion enter the match yet for Wisconsin. For Texas, Stafford and Spears, the two big hitters on the Texas side, both have three kills.
1: Well, right now, I think Texas is taking care of the serving game. We're not getting a lot of passes that we can run our whole offense right now. So we got to take better control of our passing and put pressure on them with our serve.
5: Bardero, right back, middle back, Simon, left back, Flanagan. Here comes Spears. Took something off of it on that jump toss spin. Hits the top of the tape. Picked up by Lenny Tarno. A right side attack by Lopez is grabbed by Texas. Left side, Anderson with his shot. Controlled by Simon. Left side for Flanagan. And that one did not touch hands and goes out of bounds right towards the Texas bench. Another one for the Longhorns. It's 16-12.
1: That looks like she, that kind of sailed out of bounds there. So I don't know if she was trying to go for hands, that hands weren't there. We've got to kind of dial that in.
5: Spears tossed into the air, comes to it, and sails it out of bounds. So service error puts a point on the board for Wisconsin, and another 3-0 Texas run is stopped after an errant serve. 16-13 Texas. Here's Hoppy, serving from zone one for the Badgers. Three passers awaiting. Goes to the middle back, scooped up by Texas. Spears from the right back, it's roofed. Big block by Wisconsin, and it's now a 16-14 score, Texas on top.
1: And that's a good read. They're out of system, their setter's running forward, but our block stays neutral, and then they're able to press. They're able to read that and get a good touch on that.
5: Hoppy. Down for an ace right between Stafford and Gary as it drops to the middle back. Went right between the two passers for Texas. Back-to-back matches now. Hoppy with an ace. Had one on Friday night against the Aggies. There's the Badgers freshman. Right hand sails it back row at Stafford. Good pass up front to Benny. Left side, Anderson, and there is the Wisconsin wall again. It's Lenny Tarno and Charlie Furbringer tying this match at 16 in the first.
1: We're not going to get a replay on that, but Lenny, she's late, but she presses. She finishes that block. She finishes with hands over, and we're able to get a stop on that. That's a good move on her part.
5: Hoppy goes to the left sideline with that serve. Vinny sends it over to Spears, and there is Spears converting. Zachary Spears has four kills now. The Texas is back on top by a point.
1: And we see on that one, Lenny's a little, she's got her left hand over her, but her right arm is straight up. If she presses that over instead of getting used, she's going to get a stuff block on that one.
5: So Kruger will come in to serve.
1: And Oswindle to set for Texas.
5: She's
0: So put it in play at Flanagan. High pass. Furbringer setting it back to Audrey. An attack into the Texas block is back at Wisconsin. Flanagan a little bit outside left. Ooh, sharp cross court, but picked up by the Longhorns. Off-speed roll shot by Spears. Here comes Wisconsin. They'll counter with Flanagan. Recycled. Badgers run it. Right back attack. And clipping it off the block and getting the tool shot is Grace Lopez coming in from the back row. And the 6'1" right side for Wisconsin ties it at 17.
1: When you got Linney, she's trying to make space there. She's trying to run that slide. But then you got Grace Lopez coming in right behind her. It almost looked like Linney was about to go for that. And then she remembered that Lopez was coming in behind her. So thankful no collision there. That was good.
0: Here's Flanagan. Short serve down to the floor on serve receive. It's Stafford. She gets back up. Pops one. And it's dug by Lopez on the right back. Tight set. Poked over by Travis. It's off the net, off the dig, and down to the floor. Count it for Wisconsin. The Badgers lead by one, 18-17. We're getting late in the first.
1: One of the things that when I talked to Gary pregame, he said watch the varying planes of the serve. So we saw Hoppy going deep. Now we see Audrey going real short. So we'll see if they're going to do that again.
0: Flanagan into the net. Couldn't quite get it over the top. 18 apiece now.
1: With the trajectory of that one could have been a deep one. We'll see if they're trying to yo-yo the passers, trying to see if they're, if they're varying the planes. That would be something to keep watching.
0: Ramsey Gary was an all Big Ten selection at Indiana in 2024. Now she's in the SEC with Texas. Serves it. Grabbed by Wisconsin. They're out of system over to Travis left side, and she goes straight down off the block. And Ava Travis is on fire in the first. That's her seventh kill. Wisconsin by a point.
1: And you got Charlie. She's running back. She's going backwards. And she's able to place that ball almost perfectly. Maybe a smidge tight, but Ava able to work the block, work the angle, and get a kill there.
0: Here's Bardero from the left back. Wisconsin's libero goes to the left back at Stafford. Great pass. Middle attack. Crunched down by Bunton right off Lopez in the back row. Even at 19 in the first.
1: Yeah, on a serve, not disrupting a lot. That's a perfect pass, and they're able to run their middle attack super, super quick on us.
0: 12 ties, 4 lead changes already here in the set. Serve finds Travis. Back over to Ava from Furbringer, and she's going to clip the block and get another one. 8 kills in the first, and Wisconsin reaches the red zone first. It's 20-19.
1: Love that. Love how she's able to use the hands. She's using the hands, the angles, and instead of hitting it straight in and down, she's able to work the edges and kind of send it off and out of the court. Really hard to dig.
0: Lopez checks out, and here comes Desilis Champion wearing number 16 with a 16-year-old freshman. Short serve by Furbringer. There's a nasty one near the right front. Binney all the way to the left pin. A swing by Spears is picked up by Bardero. Now to the middle, it's Wardlow. Rattles it down straight off the block again. Wisconsin 21, Texas 19 in the first. And a timeout taken by head coach Jarrett Elliott in his 26th season now in Austin. Timeout Texas late in the first set. It's Wisconsin 21, Texas 19 on the Wisconsin Badgers Volleyball Radio Network.
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0: Nine. Chesley's champion on the court right now for Wisconsin. Here comes Charlie Furbringer to serve following a Texas timeout. From near the middle of the end line, short serve. Grabbed by Gary to Binney. Middle attack good by Bunton. Number 55, 6'3" middle, hitting almost 400 this season. Nia Bunton pulls the Longhorns to within one.
1: When Charlie, she moves over more left. She was in right back before. She was in left back. Some sort of serving thing the coaches saw.
0: Here comes Furbringer off a great pass over to Champion on the left side. Got it off the block. Wisconsin's doing a good job against this Texas block. I know the Longhorns do have three, but they're flipping it off the block quite often here in the first.
1: I mean, that's the thing. When you put up a big block, there's a lot of surface area to use and to kind of deflect off of if you can do it in the right way. If you hit it the wrong way, it's a stuff block.
0: Here's Simon. So far, so good.
1: Nice serve.
0: At Gary from the back row. The set is tight to Spears. Stopped on the right back by Furbringer. Bargaro setting. It's tight for Champion. So swipe it over right at Binney. Now Texas attacks Anderson off the block and a diving dig by Bargaro. Great save. Flanagan from the left side. Deep pickup by Stafford. Texas goes to the right pin. High tip. Champion pops it up inside the 10-foot line. Now Flanagan waits. Swings. Gary. Right place. Right time. Back row. Flanagan. Stafford. Block touch. Save in the back row by Furbringer. Over to the right side. Champion with a fireball to the back row. And Wisconsin leads by 3. 23-20.
1: I think the first set from Anna to Destelise on the right side, a little tight. She's not able to get a full range of motion swing on that. Anna brings it off a little bit, and then she's able to just annihilate it.
0: Timeout again by Texas. Wisconsin now up by 3 points at 23-20. 12 ties, 4 lead changes so far in the opening set, but Wisconsin is looking pretty solid right now. That hitting percentage is up to 270. 8 kills from Ava Travis. Off 11 swings, and her hitting percentage just 636. Much different than her season average, which is hovering around 180. It's good to see Travis limit those hitting errors so far in this match.
1: Yeah, so far so good. I mean, different match, different crowd, different environment, different all the things. So you put whatever Friday was for her, just more air prone on Friday, but she's looking good tonight. And I mean, our coaches do such a good job of scouting these matches and giving them the tools and letting them know what is open, what they should be hitting. We were working on some stuff yesterday, hitting off a block, pivoting off a hand. So definitely something that they've seen in film, definitely something that has worked for other teams that have played against Texas. So learn from that, use it to our best of our ability, and sometimes players just grab onto that and they run with it. So keep it up. Hope she keeps going with that.
0: Yeah, 8 kills, 11 swings, 1 error, 636 the hitting percentage. Then a trio of Badgers with 2 kills. Wardlow, Champion, and Lopez each have 2 kills for Texas. It's Spears and Bunton now on top of the kills leaderboard with 4. As far as the blocking, that's something that I thought, you know, it was the best blocking performance for Wisconsin on Friday night of the season when they had 17 blocks against the Aggies. Tonight so far 2 in this first set. Here's Simon again following the Texas timeout. From the right back with the right hand across. Picked up by Stafford. Set goes to the right side. Spears the power tip. Bardero to the floor. Saves it. And then Flanagan got away from her on that shot. It goes well wide and out of bounds. Texas pulls to within 2.
1: Yeah, that's the second or third ball that Anna has, like, gone all out. She sprawls out with her right hand. You could almost challenge that for a pancake on both of those or a few of those that have gone down. So really good defensive efforts from the Badgers right now. Need Audrey to keep that one in play, keep it going for us.
0: Here's Kuyundich to serve for Texas. Three Badger passers in the backcourt awaiting the serve. Right hand across, finds Bardero backpedaling. Perfect pass to Furbring. Middle attack. It's Wardlow to the floor. Natty Spice makes it 24-21, and it's set point in the first.
1: And Otto really fighting that ball, really willing it up, and that's a perfect pass. We're able to run our full offense, and Nat is up. She was late on some of those first attacks, so it's nice to see her in the air and available and able to get some pop on that.
0: Set point for Wisconsin. Wardlow goes back row at Stafford. The set goes to the right pin. That's Spears. Chops at it. Picked up by Furbringer. Right back. Champion right side. Denied. Covered by Simon. Now to Flanagan. Good. A fastball past the defense for Audrey Flanagan. Ends the first set. And Wisconsin beats Texas by 4 points in the opening set. The Badgers 25. The Longhorns 21. Wisconsin up 1-0 over number 9 Texas. And we'll take a break. Come back with the second set next on the Wisconsin Badgers Volleyball Radio Network.
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0: From deep in the heart of Austin, Texas, and Wisconsin hits 268 in the opening set with 17 kills and 6 hitting errors, and they hold the Longhorns 12 kills, 3 errors, and a 214 hitting percentage. You know, both these teams kind of have, I think, lower hitting percentages at this point of the season than what we'll see at the end of the year, simply because of their strength of schedule. Texas is now playing its 7th top 25 team this year. They're 2-4 against the top 25. Of course, we've talked about the Badgers' gauntlet schedule that they've had. Wisconsin comes into today hitting 217, Texas hitting just 194. So those numbers are probably not what they're going to be just because of the level of competition they face.
1: Yeah, absolutely. You're going to face a bigger block. You're going to face tough competition. Your hitting percentage is going to be lower. I mean, we're going to go through the Big Ten season. I mean, shoot, our hitting percentage might be lower than other teams that are playing just a not as strong out-of-conference schedule. So, I mean, I don't think that's necessarily a reflection of the season you're having, especially at this point. I'm not even sure what our hitting percentage was last year about this time. But no, with this level of competition, I mean, you're not going to be hitting 600 every night. Like, that'd be crazy.
0: Back to the action of the second set. Serve left to right by Binnie. Wisconsin with the power tip on the right. That's Lopez. Picked up. Now Spears with the tip up and over the block. Over dig. Spears again back at Wisconsin. Badgers grab it. Furbringer popped it up, tried to get out of the way, and it falls to the floor. And Charlie was a little confused about something there. She was looking at the up official, not sure what she...
1: Okay, so we overdug the ball, and then the Texas player went to kind of hit it, and then she sort of set it back over the net. And so Charlie's like, that was two. You sent it over.
0: Simon's pass to the right sideline, bumps that all the way cross court to Flanagan, and she swings into the net. Point Texas. It's another point for the Longhorns here. It's 2-0. Binnie back to serve from the right back. Simon awaiting the serve on the right back. Bardero middle back. Flanagan left back. For Wisconsin. Directed at Simon. To Charlie. Set to the right side. And G-Lo scorches one off the defense for the kill. Right off Ramsey Gary. First point of the second set for the Badgers.
1: Man, we're getting really nice glimpses of how fast Lopez's arm is. She has such a whip on that right side. And when she connects, she really can put some pop on the ball.
0: Serve right to left by Wardlow. Binnie waiting, sets to the middle, and Bunton with a big shot right at the feet of Furbringer for the kill.
1: Yeah, the serve doesn't really do anything to disrupt the pass, just a perfect pass on Texas's side. So they're able to run that middle. They get super quick. No hands on that. That was an easy kill.
0: Serve goes to Flanagan. Pass off to her right. Out of system, Bardero. Back over to Audrey. Rolls a shot over the block. Gary with the diving dig. Left side, that's Anderson. Picked up by Simon. It's near the net. Tarno turns. Denied. Back over to Wisconsin. They covered. Flanagan chops one off the block, and it's grabbed by Binnie. Anderson left side, stopped by Bardero. Furbringer sets Lopez into the block. It goes all the way out of bounds on the left sideline. From the right to the left, it's a point for Wisconsin, and the Badgers trail Texas by a point in the second.
1: A nice rally. There's a few different points where you got players that are one-arm digging, just kind of keep trying to keep the ball off the net, and we're able to stay in system and get some good attacks out of that.
0: Here's Hoppy from the right back, already has an ace today, and that one goes wide and out of bounds. Texas by 2, early second set. Wisconsin won the opening set by 4.
1: Now, Badgers are focusing their serving. At least the last few serves have gone to the front row attacker that is also passing. So trying to put pressure, having them pass and then to attack if they need to, sometimes that just adds another layer of complexity to that.
0: Texas into the net, service error by Kuyundich. And it is 4-3. I feel like I've said her name different every time I've said it, but...
1: I think you're doing great.
0: Oh, thanks.
1: You're welcome.
0: So, a free point for Wisconsin, and the Badgers trail by 1. Here's Flanagan. Audrey, short serve. That one finds the net, too.
1: That's 3 service errors in a row. Yep.
0: Now a 5-3 Longhorns lead. Ikari Spears is back behind the line. 5 kills, an ace, and a dig today for Spears. She tossed it into the air. Go after it and go deep and out. And I believe that's Spears... What is that, second?
1: Yeah, second air. At least 2.
0: That's 3. Yep. Here's Bardero. Goes middle back. Picked up by Stafford. From the right back, Spears goes off the Badgers block and down for a kill. 6-4 Texas, second set.
1: We had some trouble on Friday night with our left side blockers and just really pressing over. We were going straight up, and we were being used so much on that match, and that was sort of reminiscent of that. We need to make sure we're pressing.
0: Anderson, there's a jump, topspin two. Bardero, pass up front to Furbringer. Left pin, and it's going to be down for a kill from Ava Travis. Number 9 today for Travis. Rattled around and dropped straight down near center court. 6-5, Texas on top by 1. And now they're going to bring a towel out, kind of wipe up inside that 10-foot line in the front row. As Furbringer, who has 15 assists, 5 digs today, ready to serve. Short serve, grabbed by Stafford. Center dump, tried by Swindle, kept alive by the Badgers. There's Travis on the left, popped up a couple of times before it drops. 6-6. Furbringer. From the right back, off the top of the net, scooped up by Texas. Left side, Stafford. Good. Sharp cross court. Stafford with a smash. 7-6, Texas. Goes inside the block of Wardlow and Lopez. Now the libero for the Longhorns. Gary will go back to serve. Started all 28 matches a season ago for Texas. Goes to Ava Travis in the back row. Here comes Lopez flying in from the left. The whistle stops playing a net violation against the Longhorns.
1: Okay, some sort of net happened over there. But again, I love seeing Lopez on the left side. It's just another being lefty and hitting on the left side. Just a different view. It's a whole different angle when you're hitting left-handed from the left side of the court.
0: Seven apiece. And number 7, Kristen Simon. Ready to serve for the Badgers. Stafford, Anderson, and Gary awaiting the serve in the back row. Directed at Anderson. Great pass to the middle, and there's Bunton swinging right into the net. Hitting error by Texas, and Wisconsin is on top by a point.
1: That's been successful for them thus far. I love how both of our blockers were able to get in front of her and front her on that one. So that might have given her a different look.
0: Simon goes to Stafford. Bump set. It's going to be over. Badgers swipe it down. It's Lopez, but it's kept alive. Now Stafford off the Badgers block. Picked up by Wisconsin. Right side, Lopez looking for a touch, and she got it. Another point on the board for the UW. It's 9-7, the Cardinal in white. 3-0 scoring run now from Wisconsin. Here's Simon now serving from the left back. Tight pass, middle, Bunton. Smashes one. Right there was Furbringer. Now Flanagan from the left side, back over to Wisconsin. Try the middle, tip by Wardlow, grabbed by Stafford. Back row attack by Anderson, triple block up, back over to Texas. Stafford at Bardero. She controls it. Now Lopez is going to have to send one deep. Here come the Longhorns. Right side Spears with a tip. Chased down by Lopez for a moment, but it goes down to the floor. Simon couldn't reach it. Point Texas, and it stops a Wisconsin 3-0 scoring run.
1: And they're just able to put the ball in an area of the court that two players, they're running into each other to try and get that ball. You see Anna and Gilo both going for it. Love to see the effort from both of them. Get a little bit more underneath that so that we can get it up in the air.
0: And Lopez kind of stepped in front of Bardero, who I thought probably was going to have that. Free ball over to Texas as Wisconsin couldn't control. Left side, Stafford with a tip over the block. And it's down. Pancake save, not good by Bardero near the 10-foot line. We're tied at 9. Second set, Wisconsin leads 1-0 in this best of 5.
1: Tied at 9. Just got to clean up our side a little bit. They're they threw together a few kind of messy plays. So just focus on our side here.
0: Goes to Simon on the right back. Furbringer tracks it. Sets over to Flanagan. It's going to be popped off the block and go way past the end line and down for the Badgers. Freshman Audrey Flanagan, who now has three kills but does have four hitting errors this afternoon. It's 10-9, Wisconsin.
1: Yep. Ramsey Gary almost ran that down. I mean, she was 6 inches from getting that up into the air there.
0: Here's Wardlow. That one's deep and out. 10-10. I mentioned the 12 ties in the opening set. What are we at now? We must be 4 ties so far. There were 20 total points into the set. Here's Stafford. Left or right, floats it at Flanagan. Furbringer to the right side, and Grace Lopez cracks one cross court. Wisconsin 11, Texas 10. And the second set here at the Longhorns Basketball Arena, the Moody Center.
1: I don't say this about a lot of places. This is kind of a cool venue.
0: Yeah, I mean, it's at the top of my list, honestly. Anderson up front to Binney. Right side, Spears with a tip right down to the donut in the back row at Wisconsin. Nobody was home there. 11 apiece.
1: Well, I mean, you've got players. She's front row. She hits such a hard ball. You have to be ready to dig that hard hit ball and any deflection. So, I mean, that's a good read on her part. All the Badger players are dug in on defense, and she catches them all kind of sitting on their heels.
0: Serve to Flanagan, and it's down, pass straight down to the floor. An ace from Texas, and Kuyundich.
1: Doing great.
0: Second ace of this match for number 16. Next serve. Floated at Simon. Pass off to the left. Out of system. Wisconsin goes to Lopez from the back row, and it's in. Down the left sideline of Texas, there's Grace Lopez with a wallop and a kill. 12 each.
1: And that's out of system. We've got Audrey just kind of throws the ball into the right back area, and Grace is able to get a full approach and send the ball. I mean, that was a gutsy attack there. She gets a high five from Kelly.
0: Yeah. Coach Sheffield stepped almost all the way to the right sideline, a foot away, and gave her a high five. Flanagan, touch serve over, right at Stafford. Right side, Spears, high tip. Bardero slides in and has the dig. Back row, Lopez with a shot off the defense. Back over to Wisconsin. Furbringer setting it. Flanagan left side, got some hands, but it's picked up. Back row, Stafford, Lopez kept it off the floor. And then just a down ball sent over by Tarno. Here comes Texas, power tip Spears, same spot, same result. 13-12, Longhorns on top of the Badgers.
1: Yeah. And I mean, Texas A&M had a lot of success against us, putting the ball into that kind of no man's land donut area in the center of the court. So just as our coaches look at film, I'm sure that Texas looked at that from Friday and said, that's the open area. If you need a place to go, that's where it is.
0: Spears, power serve right at Bardero. Tight pass, middle, Tarno, yes. Point, Wisconsin.
1: There we go. No, she's front row. She's front row. You can't do that. Tight pass. Charlie went to jump set that ball. She is front row, so that is a legal play, and Texas is over the net. They called them over, because Charlie has right to play that ball.
0: And that was Harvey, who had a very confused look on her face after the play. Here's Bardero with the Badgers and the Longhorns, even at 13. Short serve. Texas attacks. Harvey, crossbody, good to the right back. 14-13, Texas on top.
1: And going back to that last play, that's why it's so important to know whether your setter on the opposite side is front row or back row. Because if she was back row, that would have been what she did was completely legal.
0: Second set here in Austin, Texas. Flanagan on serve receives. Big approach by Travis, and she gets denied. Texas puts up its fourth block of the match, first of the second set. And now it's the Longhorns on top by two. And we've reached the media timeout here at the Moody Center. Number 9, Texas on top of number 6, Wisconsin. 15-13 in the second set. But the Badgers have a 1-0 lead in this match on the Wisconsin Badgers Volleyball Radio Network.
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0: in their front row. The defense hasn't been as much of an impact, but I mean, man, they're making some plays here that are keeping the rallies going. And the front rows are really being super offensive right now. So one thing I have noticed, as offensive as Charlie was on Friday night, she's I don't know if she's had an attempt yet tonight. So I'd like to see her get more involved. I'd like to see her kind of be able to hold that block a little bit more just by being as offensive as she was on Friday.
1: Here's Anderson serving back row at Bardero for Bringer. Sets it up for Lopez. She got roof. Texas is starting to feel it now, up by three.
0: And made some adjustments. So, in the, to me, that ball wasn't as, I don't know, it's too far off the net for Lopez. She's not able to kind of execute and get that full attack there. So, just small adjustments.
1: Only good thing about that is we don't have to hear monster blocks.
0: Yes.
1: Travis from the left. The shot dug by Gary. Now Swindle sends it over to Stafford. Picked up deep near the end line by Flanagan. And then Travis gets a touch to the block and gets the kill. Number 11 today for Ava Travis, and Wisconsin pulls to within two.
0: That's good. I'm sure there was a little bit of line there. I didn't even see the touch. That's how good of a touch it was. I thought the ball was out, so that was a nice play by Travis to use those hands to find that kill.
1: Served by the Badgers goes to Stafford. Swindle backs that right side to the floor. It's Harvey. Right down to the middle back. Big right hand puts Texas on top by three.
0: And Texas offense gets Ava off her toe. I don't know where she was on that. I don't even think she jumped on that ball. She was staying with the setter. Yeah, we had no block. That's an easy kill there.
1: Zero block up at the net. Here's Ramsey Gary. Left hand over and in for an ace. No, out. I saw the line judge call it in. It was wide on the right sideline.
0: I thought that was in.
1: It's close.
0: Jeez.
1: No complaints from...
0: No complaints.
1: Head coach Jared Elliott.
0: No complaints at all, but I thought that hit, like, in the corner there, so that's a nice surprise.
1: Wisconsin trails by two in the second. Here is Kristen Simon into the net. Service error number five today from the Badgers. And Texas has matched its largest lead of the set. It's at three, at 18-15. Here's Binney. Goes back row to Flanagan. Furbringer gets back to Audrey Flanagan, who converts for the kill. So Flanagan now hitting zero. That's her fourth kill. And the Badgers pulled it within two.
0: Back to neutral. We like that.
1: Love to see a good serve here from Natalie Wartlow now. Badger sophomore middle blocker. Out of Lincoln, Nebraska, serving from the left back. Goes at Gary. Pass off to the left, brought back in play by Spears, and a shot goes deep and out by Henley Anderson. So good serve by Wardlow. Got Texas out of system. Wisconsin down by one. Here's the next one. Upcoming from Wardlow. Puts it in play at Gary, deep near the back line. Right side attack, big swing Stafford. Wardlow with the dig. Now Lopez with the tip up and over the block from the right. Texas grabs it. Spears with a power tip up and over the block, and it's down. Kari Spears up to double digits in kills. She has 10. Texas by two at 19-17. Kari Spears, that name sound familiar to football fans. Her father, Marcus Spears. Here's Flanagan from the left with the tip. Grabbed by the Longhorns. Binney setting the pike. There's Stafford. Block touch. Left hand saved by Bardero. Flanagan has to adjust. Sends the shot over to the middle back. Grabbed by the Longhorns. Anderson from the left. Good. Henley Anderson, the freshman, with just her second kill. She's now hitting zero, but Texas has reached the red zone up by three. And I think Kelly Sheffield's going to take a timeout. Yes, he will. Timeout. Wisconsin getting late in set number two with the Badgers up one set to none in this match. In the second, it's Texas 20, Wisconsin 17 on the Wisconsin Badgers Volleyball Radio Network.

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0: ninth-ranked Texas Longhorns over Wisconsin. John Audius, Jess Williams with you from the Moody Center. Wisconsin won the opening set. Texas looking to even this best of five up at one apiece. Let's pause 10 seconds for a station ID, 10 for a legal ID. 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
0: Here comes Texas to serve. It's Stafford going back row. It's Simon. Left side for Flanagan. A fastball kept alive. Left side to Anderson. Badger block waiting. Picked up by the Longhorns. Middle. And it's bunting good right off Tarno, the Badgers freshman. And now Texas has its largest lead of the set. It's 21-17. Bunton going one-on-one against Tarno, and the 6'3" senior beats Wisconsin's 6'5" freshman. Here's Stafford, left to right, zips it in at Simon. Furbringer backsetting, Lopez hangs and hangs, but it's kept alive by Binney. A bump set to the left, Anderson gets roofed. Big Bucky block, and Wisconsin pulls to within three.
2: She really tried. You could watch, you could see her trying to turn it down the line. So that means Lopez is there, and she's pressing back into the court because that was, ball went straight down. That was an impressive block.
0: First team block from Wisconsin of the set. We're late in the second. Hoppy got away from her. Deep and out. Tough to come up with a service error here this late in the first. Texas back on top by four. The Badgers are going to need a run now.
2: Man, there's some good misses. That was way out. You could tell as soon as she hit that ball that it was that was a missed hit on that.
0: Here's Kuyundich to serve. I'll only say it once when she's serving, then I'll say 16. Here's Kuyundich. Ace. Flanagan couldn't handle the heat off her platform, and Texas is starting to pull away. Tough one for Wisconsin. That's the third ace today for Kuyundich. Texas now 2 points away from tying this at a set apiece. Simon's pass pulls Furbringer to the back row, and then there's Lopez flying in from the right back and getting it to go off the net, off the block, down to the floor. It's 23-19. The run needs to start now. Allie Thompson in to serve for Wisconsin. Thompson, a 6-foot freshman. She's from Houston, Texas, playing in her home state here this weekend. Allie sends it middle back. Tight pass. Binney sets Anderson, tips, and a diving dig by Lopez. Back over to Texas. Middle poked at wide by Harvey. A hitting error by the middle blocker, and Wisconsin's to within three.
2: Allie comes in. She takes over for the front row Flanagan, who's having trouble being the front row passer and attacker. Now she's back to serve. So let's see what she's got here.
0: Service error into the net. Set point Texas in the second. And the fans here at the Moody Center. This place is now packed. I'd love to see the attendance. The record attendance for Texas is 10,899 when a state record of fans watched Texas versus Stanford last year. Travis tries to poke one over. Whistle stops playing a net violation against the Longhorns. We'll bring up the second set point for Texas. It's 24-21.
2: That ball a little bit tight. So sometimes when blockers see a tight pass or a tight set there, they will they get greedy and they really go try and go for the ball. And I think that's what happened there. The Texas blockers are looking a little bit confused. They're not really sure. They're saying who's in the net, who was it, and they don't think they were, but I don't think it's enough for them to challenge it.
0: Bardero serving. Second set point now for the Longhorns. She'll go right to left. Binney setting left side. Anderson good. Clobbers one deep cross court, and Texas wins the second set 25-21. And we've reached the break here at the Moody Center in Austin. Tied at a set apiece. Wisconsin wins the first 25-21. Texas a set to win 25-21. Jesse Nelson has your intermission report next on the Wisconsin Badgers Volleyball Radio Network.
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3: 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We will take you the duration of the match, full post-match show, all the fun stuff coming up here after the match concludes today. 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Magic number is 3. Combination of Brewers wins, Cubs loss to clinch the NL Central Division title for the fourth straight season. Cubs trailing the Pirates 4-2 in the bottom of the sixth at Wrigley Field. On 95.3 WBEV in Beaver Dam, Packers football. We're about 15 minutes away from kickoff of the season for the Packers and the Vikings in Minneapolis. Right now on the ESPN Madison YouTube channel and the ESPN Milwaukee YouTube channels, Green Bay Game Day, our ESPN Wisconsin pregame show before each and every Packers game this season, taking you up to kickoff about 15 minutes from right now. And remember, immediately after the game, Green Bay Game Night with Homer, Mark Tauscher, Gary Ellerson, Jason Wilde, and you, the fans, calling in, sharing your reactions to the Packers and Vikings this afternoon. Catch that after the game tonight on ESPN Wisconsin. An action-packed day, including in Austin, where 6th-ranked Wisconsin and 9th-ranked Texas are tied at one set apiece. John Audius and Jess Williams have the call of set number 3 coming up next on the Wisconsin Badgers Volleyball Radio Network.
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16: Number three.
2: Well, and Hallie Thompson in starting this third set for Audrey Flanagan. So, I mean, they had some talks in the locker room about that. But, I mean, she's 4-for-4 and hitting zero. So, got to find something different on that left side. Okay,
16: serve goes to Stafford. Pass backwards out of system. The Longhorns, an overpass. And Lopez goes wide. Lopez saying there's a touch. The entire team imploring head coach Kelly Sheffield to use his second challenge of the match, and he's going to.
2: There's times where you look at players and you can tell after a block, they kind of hang their head or they're shaking their hand. So you're looking for some of those telltale signs. That was pretty instant, but Charlie and Grace Lopez, usually the hitter has the best vantage point, but sometimes you'll see the bros, people that were covering, they'll also have the same reaction. That time was almost instant. Let's see it. Oh, I don't think so.
16: If that's the, we'll see this view. Yeah, there you have an end line view. Does it touch the left hand of Bunton?
2: I don't think it does.
16: I don't think it does either.
2: So.
16: But this great slow motion Hawkeye replay system is about as good as it gets for looking at block touch.
2: Yeah. They're checking it out. They're doing their due diligence.

0: checking every possible angle. The only thing it could be is the left hand of Bunton, the left pinky of Bunton. And the second referee is done looking at it. Okay, so Wisconsin will lose the challenge. They'll have one more remaining throughout the match. And uses it early in the third set here.
1: I mean, you got to trust your team. That was pretty instant feedback from both Lopez and Furbringer. He's listening to his players, and you got to respect that.
0: Here's Stafford to serve with the Badgers passing three in the backcourt. Stafford, right hand over. Bardero, tight. Furbringer, one hand set. Travis, no touch, out of bounds. Just the third hitting error, though, this afternoon from Ava Travis. We are even at two apiece.
1: Well, that pass looked pretty good, but Charlie had to take it one-handed, so I'm not really sure. She was off balance. I'm not really sure where that was, but the set a little bit tight to Ava there.
0: Thompson steers it to Furbringer. Right side, here comes Travis. Big approach and a big kill from Ava Travis as she pounds it to the back row. 3-2 Wisconsin in set number three.
1: And Texas is putting pressure on Hallie Thompson to be a good passer, and she's responding. That was a really great pass. We're able to run our full offense. The middle on Texas's side is stuck with Wardlow, giving Ava a really nice runway for that attack.
0: Here's Simon. Goes back row at Gary. Good pass to Benny. Back row in for Tori Stafford.
1: That back row attack, it didn't seem, and I feel like she could have set her a little tighter and she would have been able to have even more range on that, but Stafford just taking a rip at it from the back row.
0: Here comes Texas to serve at Wisconsin, passing three. Thompson with a great pass, middle attack, and Wardlow wallops it down to the floor. Allie Wardlow flies in to give Wisconsin a 4-3 lead.
1: It's a nice pass. The pass starts it all, and Hallie handles that pass. We're able, I mean, the middle on Texas side, they have to stay neutral with that, and that time Nat sneaks up. She's been kind of late on her timing, so that time she's up in the air at the right time, real fast.
0: Wardlow, back row, at the Longhorns, pass attack for Anderson, and she gets denied. Wisconsin puts up the stop sign. It's Tarno and Lopez, and it's 5-3, Bucky in the third.
1: A good one. That's really a well-timed block. You have four hands pressing over on the Texas side. That's a nice 1-2 punch there.
0: Wardlow floats one, a fastball at Stafford, out of system. Over to Anderson. She's going to be stopped by Tarno and Overdig. Thompson with a shot, kept alive. Anderson pushes deep to the right back corner. There's Simon. Lopez takes a swing at it, and it's dug by Binney. Anderson from the left, good. Off of Wardlow, did her best trying to get it on the left back.
1: And she stopped. She's not, not on the sideline. She's a little more inside than I would have liked. Yeah, that's the spot that I would have, where she hit it was probably where I would wanted Nat to be. But she's reading as well, so I'm not really sure what she saw there.
0: Fourth kill from Henley Anderson. She also does have four hitting errors for Texas. Here's Spears, and ace just took a little bit off, and it falls in front of Simon in the back row.
1: And I thought that was not a good toss there. Looks like the toss was a little short. It's all she could do right there was just kind of, I don't know, just a little bit of down ball topspin right at the end there. So let's see how this one looks.
0: Second ace of the match. This one off the top of the net. Played by Thompson. She gets up, past attacking. She'll smash it down to the right back in front of the Texas defense. 6-5 Wisconsin in set number three. This match even at a set apiece.
1: And a little bit of hang time there. Hallie's she's up. She's waiting for that set. And she just hangs in the air and is able to maneuver it to the back right back corner. That's pretty cool.
0: First kill of the match from Hallie Thompson. Here is Hoppy off the top of the tape. It's an overpass. Thompson tries to push it down. Back over to Wisconsin. Tarno takes a strike at it. Picked up Texas. Left side Anderson. Tip. Scooped up Thompson. It's an overdig. Texas on the attack. Spears. Out. Nobody on Wisconsin's side touched it on the back row attack from Kari Spears, and it's 7-5.
1: And the Matrix move by Hoppy in the backcourt to get out of the way of that ball that's out of the park there.
0: She is the one. 7-5 Wisconsin. This one, back row to Anderson. Spears up front, middle attack. Crunched down there by Harvey to the Badgers' backcourt. Wisconsin up by one. It's 7-6.
1: She's moving away from the block there. Let's do this. Yep. Yeah, Lynn is straight up on that. So that's an easy kill for Texas, but well-timed play on their side.
0: Anderson serving from the middle of the end line, right to left. Simon, tight pass. Flying in, Tarno couldn't clear the net.
1: Charlie front row there. I'd love to see her attack that ball, but I mean she had to have read something to keep that on our side versus she's front row. So
0: just one attack attempt so far today as the serve goes out of bounds past the back line from Furbringer. Just one attack attempt. Remember last match she had a total of 8 kills.
1: Oh, we were talking about triple doubling.
0: Yeah, she tried it 16 times. Serve goes to Ramsey Gary. High pass. Swindle waits for it in the pocket. Spears attacks from the right and gets it down the front of the Badgers' block.
1: The Badger block fronting on that one. And you see Anna just now, she's like, you got to press. Ava's there. She's just not extending over the net. So that's an easy tool shot for the Texas attackers.
0: Here's Gary. Fires it into Thompson. Tight pass. There's an attack there by Charlie, and it works. Furbringer finds the floor. It's 9-8.
1: Yeah, she snuck it right by the attackers, right by the blockers there. Oh, I'm trying to... There she goes. We got the TV replay way down on the floor. No, it's a great read for her, and then that's going to keep the Texas block neutral now.
0: Bardero sends it in at Anderson on the serve. Left side, Stafford snaps at it. Lopez overdig, played by Texas. Stafford makes an adjustment, hits off the top of the net on her cross-court attempt, and it bounds out of bounds. 10-8, Wisconsin.
1: That ball coming inside, but the block is there. The block is forcing her to make those shots, and so that time she's forced to go, I mean, that hard angle shot, and she misses the court. So that's good. Good pressure from our block.
0: Touch serve over by Bardero. Middle attack. Bunton works it off the Badgers block. Texas gets the point. 10-9 your score. Wisconsin on top in the third. This match even at a set apiece. Travis left back, middle back Thompson, right back Bardero. Here's Rella Binney serving from zone one. Goes to left back at Travis from the back row. Furbringer sets it left pin. A tip up and over the block by Ava. Texas will counter from the left. Stafford dug by Thompson. High set up. Travis unwinds on one. Saved back row. Texas attacks with Stafford. Right at Travis. There's a play up near the net. Pushed over. Point Texas. A touch called against the Badgers.
1: Must have been a touch off the block. The overdig off of some of our hands and out of bounds that Lopez didn't see.
0: Badgers come into today's match 3-3 against the top 25 at a big win Friday night against number 19 A&M. Travis left side, power push, picked up by Binney. Now Stafford waits on it, swings at the end line. Thompson with a dig that goes back over to Texas. Bunton pokes at it. Furbringer right there. Set for Travis, bouncing high off the block, saved by Ramsey Gary. Right side, high tip, Spears grabbed by Furbringer. Left side, roll shot, Travis. Here comes Texas from the left side. It's Stafford. A dig by Thompson goes over, and Bunton just reaches for it and just plops it up and over. 11-10, Texas.
1: A super long rally there. Hallie kind of saves that last one by just going kind of all out. And just barely over, and Texas, man, she mistimed that jump there. So that's just a lucky play for them.
0: 3-0 scoring run by the Longhorns. Travis, tight pass, Joust, Furbringer, and Bunton back over to Texas. Left side, yep. Good for Torrey Stafford. Kill number 7. it's now a 4-0 run.
1: Just, I mean, let's see this play. Yeah, Charlie straight up. We got to get our blocking back under control here. I think when we are good and we are pressing, we are really getting them fixed.
0: Travis scoops it up to Furbringer. Right side slide by Wardlow. Kept alive by the Longhorns. Big approach. Pop shot cross court. Good by Spears. Check it. That was Stafford, on the left.
1: It's a tight ball. I mean, a lot of these balls are being placed right on the tape. And they don't have much area to work with. So they're really squeezing it in there.
0: 5-0 run from Texas forces a Wisconsin timeout as the Badgers trail the Longhorns 13-10 in the third set. This match is even at a set apiece on the Wisconsin Badgers Volleyball Radio Network.
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0: Texas with a serve, a short one. Wardlow has it, slipped on the floor for a moment. Travis, good. Ava Travis rips one to the back row for Wisconsin, and she has now stopped the Texas run. It reached six straight for the Longhorns. Here's Furbringer. Zips it over, left back at Anderson. Stafford tips into the Badgers block. Back to the Longhorns. They send a free ball. Ava into the block. Back to Wisconsin. Wardlow middle with a power shot. Natalie knocks it down to the floor. Wisconsin pulls it within two. 14-12. Texas on top in this top 10 showdown. Wardlow now her fifth kill of the match, with a 188 hitting percentage. Here's Furbringer serving for the Badgers. Goes back row. Texas will go to the middle. Bunting, good. Just throws it over her shoulder and down to the court. And we've reached the technical timeout here. In set number three from Austin, Texas, it's the Longhorns 15, the Badgers 12, and a match that's even at a set apiece on the Wisconsin Badgers Volleyball Radio Network.
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1: A little more of that from everyone. Let's go.
8: Texas will serve following that immediate timeout. Wisconsin will attack right side. That's Travis. Stopped and covered by the Badgers. Thompson collides with Bardero. Free ball over to the Longhorns. Middle button punches it down. Off the Badgers block. It's good. Texas by four. 16-12. Are you surprised we haven't seen more of Desilis Champion? Had a lot of playing time Friday night. And the server Stafford was ready to go. But Wisconsin wanted to get a sub in, and right on cue, it's Desilis Champion. Well, that made me look smart or something.
1: That was so cool. It's like you knew.
8: So Desilis now into the match for the Badgers. And now we're ready to go. Here's Stafford. Goes to Travis. Furbringer. Set it to the right side. Travis with the tip. Gary scoops it up. Back row Stafford. Furbringer kept it alive. Thompson couldn't get there in time. Bardero and Thompson both converging on that ball. Bardero led up. Thompson kind of stumbled their way forward. Couldn't get it.
1: And I don't know if Hallie knew where the ball was. She was down on the... She went for that hit or that dig. And I think she just couldn't find herself on the court there.
8: And Texas has opened it up with their largest lead of the set. Timeout, Wisconsin. It is now a 5-point advantage at 17-12. And Wisconsin, just like on Friday night right now, if they don't start putting together lots of time, could be staring a 2-1 deficit right in the face again.
1: Lots of time. And it's not that I don't even... Not that I don't even think we're playing poorly. I just think Texas is controlling everything right now. I think it feels like we're playing into their system versus us having them play into our system. Like we're reacting and not going at it right now. So, like to see that change a little bit. I also think they're controlling the serve pass game right now. A lot of their, I feel like their serving's a little bit tougher. And they're putting more pressure on our passers, and we're not able to conduct our full offense right now.
8: No, just 107, the hitting percentage from Wisconsin in the third with 7 kills and 4 hitting errors. Meanwhile, Texas has a 286 attack percentage. Overall, team's pretty even. Texas 248, Wisconsin 238. Mm-hmm. Blocking 6-4, Texas. Diggs, pretty even there, 2 plus 3 for the Badgers at 48. To 45. But a 3-0 run by the Longhorns. They also had a 6-0 run in this set, and this has been the difference Are those two big runs? Now a 5-point lead.
1: Yeah, sorry. I was just thinking, like, Destilis came in the first set and kind of closed us out there. She didn't play in the second set, and we end up losing that. Not that I don't think Grace is playing poorly. I just think Destilis can bring it to another level right now that we aren't seeing from Grace. So, not that she's playing bad by any means, but just gives a new look and kind of takes a little bit of pressure off the outside to convert. When she's on the right side, she can take some of that pressure off.
8: I mean, Lopez right now has her best match this season.
1: Correct.
8: She's got 9 kills and a .286 hitting percentage with 7 digs. And following the Badgers timeout, serve finds Bardero. Furbringer chucks it to the left side. Champion goes wide and out of bounds.
1: It's her first swing in almost 45 minutes, so give her a second to warm up there. And that was close. That was she looked confused. I might hit that one off the block, but I'm probably just seeing things.
8: Here comes the serve. Bardero to the floor with the pass. The set to Champion. The tip down the line. It's saved by Texas Anderson with a fastball. Bardero kept it alive. Now Champion snaps one. Gary with the diving dig. Anderson left side into the Badgers wall. Recovered by Texas. Spears challenges Champion back over to Texas. Set over Anderson. Here comes Wisconsin. Wardlow says Champion has to poke at it. Picked up by the Longhorns. Anderson left side. Wisconsin's block right there. Good cover by Ramsey Gary. Shot at Bardero. She picks it up. Wisconsin sends it to Champion. Gary right there again. Texas goes to the left pin. A tip by Anderson. Here comes Wisconsin. Both teams swinging right now. And Travis swings into the block. Texas gets the block. And the run has reached 5 in a row.
1: Great defense on both sides. That was a fun rally. But unfortunately, the Texas hands on that block just is too much for Ava.
8: 19-12 now for the ninth-ranked Longhorns in the third set. Serve finds Travis on the right back. High pass to Furbringer. Back row. Thompson with a power tip. Kept alive. Texas goes to Anderson. Left side. Wide and out of bounds. Down the right sideline of Wisconsin. And a hitting error ends a 5-0 Texas run.
1: And again, I mean, when we play our game and we're putting the ball and controlling the net like we have, like that just the past two rallies, putting pressure on them, and they're making the mistakes now. So we just got to roll with it. Got to continue to put pressure on them to make those mistakes.
8: Simon. Rainbow serve over at Stafford. Anderson, big approach. And Wisconsin comes up with the monster block on the near side. It's Champion and Tarno.
1: And Wardlow.
8: It's Wardlow, sorry.
1: Yeah, you put up a bigger block, and all of a sudden you got to change the way you're hitting. Here we go.
8: Simon serving from the left back, goes to Gary. Binney sets it. Big slam by Button, kept alive. Champion winds up off the block. Texas kept it off the floor. And swinging into the net is Spears. Hitting error, Texas, to see what Wisconsin can put together. They trail by as many as 7. It's now 19-15, timeout Texas. So Wisconsin punches back with a 3-0 run.
1: And what we're seeing is, I mean, all of a sudden you put in a player that's just a little bit taller. She hits the ball a little bit harder. She's you're changing the dynamics at the net now. So now you've got to pay more attention to her. The block's waiting a half a second longer to see where's the ball going. And then that half second, they're late to their own block. So you're opening up the block on the other side. You're opening up the defense now. The defense is now having to cover more area because the block is taking away less area. So it's just this trickle down. You make one little adjustment, and it's a whole bunch of things that are happening on Texas's side now. So all of a sudden, the pressure has gone from our side over to Texas's side. And that's, you know, the string of points. The run, and now the timeout. So Texas trying to regroup here, but you see how just that one little change can make the domino effect on the other side.
8: Took the words right out of my mouth. I was about to say the domino effect there for Wisconsin. Alright, so a 3-0 scoring run from Wisconsin has pulled the Badgers to within 4 points. as Wisconsin's hitting percentage this set is not good at all. Texas has started to plummet as well, but the Badgers 0-28, Texas 1-28, 100 points higher than the UW. Checking the kills leaderboard.

0: scored. Travis leads all players with 15 kills. Spears has 12. Bunton has 10. Those two combined, 22 kills, 5 errors. So here we go, following the Texas timeout. Kristen Simon will serve. Left to right, touches it over, picked up by Gary. Binney setting. Right side, a swing by Spears, stopped by Wisconsin, covered deep in the back row. A tip by Spears, pushed back by the Badgers. Now they'll try the left pin. Anderson from the left wide, and the run continues for the UW. It has now reached four straight. Oh, a challenge upcoming here from... It touched Natalie's left hand. Challenge it. Gets it done with. We're good. That's going to end the run. Just saw one replay, and it was pretty clear and obvious. So a 4-0 run by the Badgers is going to end here.
1: This is also the advantage of having a fast replay in your arena, because you could... If that replay comes right after the end of the play, the coaches can see that before it even challenges. Yeah, big touch.
0: So Texas wins that challenge. After review, 20-15, and now that's a big swing there. 5-point Texas lead. Instead of 19-16, now 20-15. So Texas will be serving. Kuljundic behind the line. Three aces today. You got to be careful. Serve slapped over. Simon sticks the pass. Middle Wardlow stopped in the middle by Texas. Back to Wisconsin. How about the right side? Champion, good. Chips it off the block. And Desilis Champion pulls the Badgers to within four.
1: I'd like to see Simon. I mean, she's handling that pass really well. Perfect set. She's able to find Nat in the front row. Recycle it. Get it to Desilis. Kill. Keep it going.
0: Could use some big serves here from the Badgers middle. Natalie Wardlow fires it into the back row. Texas, Binney sets the Spears. Good off Wisconsin's block on the outside. Texas four away from a 2-1 lead.
1: And just a little late on that. That's a little... she's still straight up. She's finishing press, but as the ball's being contacted, she's still on our side of the net. So just a small adjustment there.
0: So here is Callie Krueger into the net. So Wisconsin will pick up a free point late, but is it too little too late? 21-17.
1: Chip away. Time to run. This is where you get the string of points, and you just chip away at it. Right? It's just that easy.
0: Yeah, that's what the Badgers will need to do here. Let's see if Hoppy can get the party started. Goes to Anderson. High pass. Pulls Binney to the backcourt. Back to Anderson. Pass to attack. Block touch. Simon right there. Hand pass to Furbringer. Sets to Hallie Thompson, who slams it out. 22-17. Longhorns lead the Badgers.
1: Love to see her being aggressive, but we gotta be able to find some hands. We gotta find court on that one. It's winning time.
0: Here's Anderson. From the middle of the end line to the middle back at Wisconsin. Tight pass for Bringer. Stats Thompson pushes off the block. Good shot by 6-7 there. 22-18.
1: Love that. I think Charlie can still be more offensive right now. But she's pulling the block. The block is jumping with her, what she's doing is working.
0: Here's Hallie serving left to right. Scooped up by Gary on serve receive. The Swindle reaching for it, hitting the top of the tape with Spears. Badgers easily play it over to Ava Travis. Gary right there on the left back with the stop. Side Stafford hangs and bangs. Lopez kept it alive. Bump set to the sideline to the left pin from Furbringer. Travis with a shot dug by the Longhorns. Stafford with a tip sliding in. Lopez. Charlie chucks it to the left side. Travis with a tip. it's picked up. Two Longhorns collide at the net into the Texas block. Over. Wisconsin barely got it over as Bardero was on the floor. A joust won by the Badgers. Travis wins it. Wisconsin barely kept that ball off the floor. Lopez was like trying not to trip over Bardero, and the Badgers finally get it.
1: Well, Anna's so good at reading. She's everywhere. So, I mean, it may not be her ball, but she's going to try and go for it because she's in the vicinity. And, I mean, she ran into Travis. She ran into Lopez there. I mean, she's going for it. Stay out of their way.
0: Just a 3-point difference here. Thompson's serve to Texas. Left side, Stafford. Good. She'll hammer it cross court. And now Texas is 2 points away from a 2-1 lead.
1: Big block. Big hole in the block there. And Stafford sees it and she just takes advantage of it.
0: Here's Gary serving. The lefty. Off the top of the net. Furbringer, quick reaction, grabbed it. High setup. There's David Travis. New season high. 16 kills for Travis. Wisconsin once again to within 3, but they got to be darn near perfect down the stretch.
1: It's a great out-of-system set by Anna. Charlie taking that that pass off the net, one arm to Anna. Anna puts it nice and high for Ava. She's able to terminate.
0: Bardero left to right with her serve. Vinny sets the right back attack. Scooped up by Thompson. Now Lopez, a fastball kept alive by Gary. Back over again. Texas goes to Spears. And Spears crushes it off Bardero. Now set point for the Longhorns. ...24-20 Texas. Third set here. Here comes a serve by Benny. Thompson pass for Bringer, set it up. Gary right there to save it. And Stafford finishes the set with a cut shot from the left pin all the way to the far sideline. Texas 25, Wisconsin 20. And now the ninth-ranked Longhorns lead the number 6 Badgers 2-1. A must-win fourth upcoming for Wisconsin next on the Wisconsin Badgers Volleyball Radio Network.
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0: Bank Moody Center in Austin, Texas. John Audius joined by Jess Williams, and the Badgers lose set number three by 5 points to Texas. Two big runs helping out the Longhorns. 6-0, where they were down by two, then up by four. They also had a 5-0 run where they extended a 2-point lead out to 7. And now Texas is in the driver's seat. They're up 2-1.
1: Don't count out the comeback, kids.
0: They did it Friday night.
1: We did it Friday night. Jayla's out. Jayla's out on the court.
0: They're going to have to do it again. And Jayla August will be playing here in the fourth set for Wisconsin. The last time August was on the court for the Badgers this season, you have to go back to the second match of the year when Wisconsin faced Louisville on August 22nd.
1: That's crazy.
0: I mean, this champion and August both on the floor now, so I'm really interested to see defensively what this is going to look like. Offensively, let's see.
1: Do you see this announcer cam?
0: Check out the announcer cam.
1: Oh,
0: don't YouTube.
1: Check it out.
0: ESPN Madison's YouTube channel. Jess is excited.
1: Oh, that's fun.
0: Well,
1: volleyball's so fun.
0: Now August went out.
1: Well, yeah, she's back row.
0: Yep, but she'll be in.
1: She'll be in.
0: Set, so.
1: Ah!
0: Excited to see what this brings.
1: This is going to be fun, John. Some adjustments on the Badger side. No adjustments on the Texas side.
0: A must-win fourth set upcoming for the sixth-ranked Badgers. Opening serve, finds Bardero. Left side. A charge into that one from D.C. Desilie's champion just walloped one. An electric attack.
1: I was going to say, she's got such a heavy arm.
0: Wow.
1: It's heavy arm, but it's so fast. It's so fun to watch.
0: 1-0. Champion records her fourth kill. Simon serves to the right back, out of system. Gary with the bump set. Spears waits for it. Soft tip. Picked up by the Badgers. Furbringer. Seth Thompson has to bump it over. Now Texas will counter with the left side attack. Poked down by Spears. So Spears is now up to 15 kills. She averages about 3.5 kills per set this season.
1: We got to be better on those free balls. That ball from Hallie, a little bit tight. Charlie's kind of saving that ball. And then a miscommunication on the attack gives a free ball to Texas. Easy point.
0: Serve by Simon. Furbringer. Back set over to Champion. Stopped. Covered. Wisconsin tries the left pin. That's Hallie Thompson. Gary dives to the floor to save. Right side. Good by Spears. Spears with a smash. And it's 2-1. Texas. Fourth set.
1: Well, we saw Friday night, the left side block not ready, just not pressing on that, on the middles, on the right side, and we're seeing that again tonight. And so I'm guessing, Texas got a good right side attack to begin with. I'm going to guess they are trying to expose that as this match has progressed and they've been seeing. So we really have to find a way to close that gap on that left side.
0: Longhorns 2, Wisconsin the 1. Serve in front of Simon. Wisconsin kept it alive. No, they didn't. Late call there for the ace from Stafford.
1: That was close. Simon not there. She's falling backwards. She gets juked forward on that ball. Come on, guys.
0: First ace of the match for Stafford. She came in today with 3 aces this season. Simon pops the pass up front. Left side, that's Hallie Thompson. Gary overpass. Thompson recovers. Now Champion from the right side. And it's picked up by the Texas defense. The joust pushed over by the Badgers. Texas will try the left side. It's Furbringer with the stop. Left side to Hallie Thompson. Here comes Texas now. Anderson, left-hand tip, stopped at the net by the Badgers. Back to the Longhorns. How about the right side? Big smash, good. 4-1, Texas. What did you see in that back row by Wisconsin?
1: Both Chris and Anna are going for the same ball. They're both trying to

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1: Matches Wardlow with the fastball to the back row, handled by Texas. Anderson left side. Here's Verbringer with the stop. Wardlow with the dig, and it goes tight to the net. Thompson couldn't do much with it. Point Texas. 5-2 Longhorns in the must-win fourth for Wisconsin.
2: Now, we got to better the ball in that situation. I mean, Nat comes in to serve. Part of that is playing the defense, but being able to put up a hittable ball, and that ball low, tight, just not able to do anything with it.
1: Here's Kuyundich to serve. Augustin champion both on the floor for the Badgers. Waiting in the pocket for Verbringer. Set it to Hallie Thompson. It's good. A block touch called. And a big wallop by Thompson. It's her third kill. Wisconsin trails by two early in the fourth. Here's Hoppy. Right hand serves it deep to the middle back. Stafford with the pass. Right side, good by Spears off Wisconsin's block. Spears is now working her way to a really good offensive match with her 18th kill off 40 swings with four errors and a .350 hitting percentage.
2: That's good. That's good from Hallie. I'm not sure what happened. Gotta press over the net.
1: Here's Spears. Goes to Simon. Deep back row. Left side. Thompson with the power push. Grabbed by Texas. Anderson got the block touch and gets the kill. Texas 7, Wisconsin 3. Seventh kill. Six errors for Henley Anderson. Texas has three players with 10 or more kills to this point in the match. Spears at Bardero pulls Verbringer to the back row. Over to Hallie Thompson, forcing an overdig that goes out of bounds. Hallie Thompson with some pop on that one. 7-4.
2: Nice little zip on that. I mean, we got to clean up our passing so we can get this full offense here. We haven't had an opportunity to set Jayla yet because we haven't been able to get her the ball.
1: Thompson slaps it over with that serve. Little attack off of champion on the right back is good. Point Texas, Longhorns by 4, 8-4. Taylor Harvey gets the kill. And here comes Texas behind the service line now. And that one goes out of bounds, a service error. The 10th service error from Texas this afternoon.
2: I mean, so Jayla goes across the front row, and we're not able to get her the ball at all. So, gotta clean up our side defense and the service Eve.
1: Here's Bardero. Short serve picked up by Gary. Left side, Stafford, good. Dory Stafford with her 12th kill. Goes off Bardero and into the bleachers. Not bleachers, into the seats. This is a great arena, Moody Center.
2: It's a cool arena.
1: You know what they have in the media hospitality room?
2: I don't, John.
1: A photo booth.
2: That's pretty cool.
1: You can go get your photos taken. Pretty cool. Never seen that. Verbringer, high bump set to the left, and Travis can't clear the net. Didn't even touch the net.
2: Did that go off the pole?
1: I think it did. I mean, the noise we heard, I don't think that touched net at all.
2: Oh, yay, yay. Come on, Badgers.
1: It was a tough set. A little wide there for Travis, who records her fifth hitting error. 10-5 Texas, up by 5. Travis to Verbringer. Back to Ava. Out of bounds. And now back-to-back hitting errors from Travis. Texas has a 6-point lead. Kelly Sheffield takes the timeout in the fourth set with Texas up 2-1. It's a must win for number 6, Wisconsin. Texas 11, Wisconsin 5 on the Wisconsin Badgers Volleyball Radio Network.

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5: And the Longhorns run has now reached four straight. Wisconsin suffering a couple of big runs in the third set. Texas eventually won that third. Got to stop it. Furbringer sends it over to Travis. Left side, good. So Ava Travis stops a 4-0 Texas run with her 17th kill of this match. New season high. Travis coming off a great match on Friday night for Wisconsin when the transfer from UC Santa Barbara had 15 kills. And at 267, she's up to 17 and 289 today. Here's Texas on the attack. Middle, good, Bunton. 11 kills now for Nia Bunton. Texas by 7. Now, Bunton at 7 kills on Wednesday without an error against SMU. She's got 11 kills with one hitting error today. Bardero serve received to Furbringer to the middle. Tarno terminates. Tarno off the defense of the Longhorns. Wisconsin needs this fourth set. They trail by 6.
6: It's a great pass, and we're looking for middles on that ball. So, let's just see us be able to feed the middles, feed Desley, feed Holly right now. Like, let's get on a run here.
5: Simon to the right back at Stafford. Good pass. Bunton with the tip down. Simon had to run forward to try to retrieve it. Couldn't get there in time. Texas by 7. Starting to get a little bit later now in the set, about midway through the fourth. The Badgers have 7 points. They need to put together a run soon. Goes to Simon down low on serve receive. Setup goes to Hallie Thompson. Hangs and bangs down the line. Picked up Texas. Tight pass. And Anderson tips it out of bounds.
6: Looks like she reached over the net to play that ball on our side.
5: It did, yeah. She's fortunate, too. She didn't run into the net, but Wisconsin gets the point. So Jayla August back into the front row for the Badgers. We'll see maybe this time around.
6: Hey, we gotta get a pass, and we got to play some defense with her.
5: First Wardlow serves. Back row at Anderson. High pass. Vinny set in back row. Goes off Simon. Good. Tori Stafford. Whams it right off Badgers DS, 15-8. And we've reached our media timeout with Texas up big and a must-win fourth set for the Badgers. Number 9, Texas 15. Number 6, Wisconsin 8. And the

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5: Over 600. So yeah, we really gotta take control.
6: Yeah, great point. 11 kills, one error, 625. Wisconsin in a 188 to set. Kuyundich serves at Simon. High pass finds Furbringer middle. There's Jayla August. Welcome back, JJ. August powers it down. It's 15-9.
5: Nice to have her back in the lineup.
6: That looks real nice.
5: Chip away now.
6: Champion serving. Here comes Texas after pass up front. Attacked by Spears. Kept alive by Simon. Middle there's August. Another one. Back to back for August. Wisconsin creeping back down five.
5: Two in a row. Man, I mean, it's amazing when you're... When she's looking for her, when Charlie's looking for Jayla, she's finding her wherever she is on the court. So,
6: Champion hits the bottom of the net. 16-10, Texas. It seemed like the start of something about to happen there with a couple of kills by Gus.
5: We still could do that.
6: Sure.
5: It's her first time collegiately serving. It's a little...
6: Yeah.
5: Today, we don't know what she's hearing back from the students behind them. We should know.
6: Good point. Spears and Simon pass off to the right. Bardero trying to chase it down. Can't get there. Ace for Spears. Number three today. And a timeout by Wisconsin. Texas is serving seven aces now. From the Longhorns. Wisconsin has one ace, 10 errors from the Longhorns. Wisconsin has eight. And you know, you were reading that newsletter from 900 square feet.
5: Mm-hmm.
6: We talked about this back in Pittsburgh. And when you look at a team throughout the course of a match, more aces than your opponent, you're going to win more matches. But more errors than your opponent, you usually win more matches as well. And Texas has both of them.
5: Texas is both of them right now. They're just serving tougher than we are. I mean, you see it on all... I mean, I wish we had the passing stuff that Johnny has, because I guarantee you that we are not serving nearly as tough. And yeah, as you're serving tough, you know, your aces go up, but your errors also go up because you're serving really tough. We're aiming for the top of the tape. You're trying to just raise that tape, and have the ball be inches or millimeters above the top of that tape. It's harder to pass. It's harder to see. The ball's coming at you so fast.

0: fast that you just don't have time to react. So Texas is doing all those things right now. We can't get into any sort of rhythm offensively because we're not passing well. So I'd love to have the stat. I wish we had the transponder stats that come up here. We're going to have to work on that. I'm going to work on that for our road games.
1: That'd be awesome. We had it one match last year. Remember that?
0: Yeah.
1: That was great seeing the passing numbers.
0: It's so fun. Just insightful. It's another level to understanding the game and just seeing what teams are doing and who they're targeting.
1: Well, let's see what the Badgers passers do against Spears this time with Thompson left back, Simon middle back, and Bardero hopping around on the right back. Spears goes to Thompson. Delivers it up front. Slide, a gust. Tool shot, good.
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0: To cover.
1: Bardero steers it up front. Furbringer setter dunk. Caught. Texas off guard.
0: No one up with her on that one. And she kind of did like a half fake jump on that. Not a typical setter dump there, but I mean, catches them off guard and is successful. So I'll take it.
1: Down six. Here comes Bardero. Touches it over left to right. Texas will throw it to the right back. Spears denied, but covered. Now to the left. Stafford. Block touch. Thompson could chase it down near the back line.

0: Texas 19, Wisconsin 12. Now we're getting to the point of the set where if something's going to happen, you gotta get it going here pretty soon. We're running out of points. Gary goes to Travis. Great high pass in the pocket. Herbringer tries to set her dump. Kept alive. Stafford with a shot that goes out. But a touch. Now Texas is in the red zone. Up 8. Here's Gary. Goes to Thompson. Pass to the right. Bardero got it. Now backwards bump by Tarno. Free ball to Texas. Middle. Bunton. Pops at it. Bardero. Overdig. Texas again. How about the left side? Stafford bouncing off the block. Thompson at the end line has it. Herbringer sets the champion. Right back attack. Good. Champion. A fastball off the defense. 20-13. Nice shot there by Champion out of the back row.
1: Oh, it's a great play. Charlie's moving forward, and she's able. It's nice to have Destiny back there so we can run that sort of attack back row. But just still little miscommunications on the Badger side. Like to see that cleaned up.
0: Rifled in by Furbringer. Bunton gets the attack in the middle, and she's been hard to stop today. 13 kills, one hitting error.
1: Just no answer for that. Not where I was hoping for. Here we go. Here's our Lenny straight up. Yeah, hands not over. I don't know where she's going. She's staying with the setter, but it's not her ball.
0: Thompson serve receive. Wisconsin goes to Champion. Block touch, but it's dug by Anderson. Stafford with a tip. Champion down low to grab it. Travis sets it. Tarno shoves it open. Longhorns will attack. Binney setting Quentin. Played by Wisconsin deep. Now a free ball back to Texas. Binney setting Stafford. Line shot good.
1: Out of bounds.
0: Out of bounds.
1: Out of bounds.
0: Line shot out.
1: Line shot out.
0: Okay, 21-14.
1: Man, we're lucky on that one. Again, just little miscommunications here. And I know we've got Cecil East in. Hasn't been playing that position all that long for us, but just still little breakdowns here and there is gonna add up.
0: Here's Simon. Good serve to the left back. Set by Binney, right side. Good, off the block. It's Stafford. 22-14 Texas, and they're 3 points away from a four-set win. Serve Stafford out. 22-15. Wisconsin, 292 this set. That's pretty good. Texas, 464 hitting percentage. That's better.
1: I mean, we were at 029 or 028 at some point, so we definitely upped our offensive game, but still not touching what Texas has got right now.
0: Let's see if Wardlow can get on a run. Out of bounds. Texas 2 points away.

0: Kujundic with three aces today, back behind the line for the Longhorns, ready to tee it up. 23-15 Texas, trying to close it out in four today. Serve receive Thompson, it's tight. They get it to August. Stop, back to the Badgers. Thompson from the left. Goes line, popped up by Texas. Right side Spears, it's Simon underneath it. Now Furbringer sets to Hallie Thompson, a power tip. Kept alive by Texas. Anderson waits for it. High tip. Easy handle by Hallie. A gust crossbody with a shot right off of the setter, Benny, and a challenge.
1: I think they're going to challenge the first block touch.
0: Yeah, that Augustin clear. Well, we heard the net on our microphone. But Texas will use its final challenge.
1: See if Hallie got.
0: All right, well, if they win this challenge, it is going to be match point. And we have not seen a replay yet here on the video board. Now we're getting one. Does Jayla go into the net? They still haven't. There we go. Well, that was at really fast speed. They got to slow her down a little bit. You got to zoom in. Does it touch the forearms? I don't. I need it.
1: Right there.
0: I need an end
1: we
0: line
1: need
0: view.
1: It. Yeah, we need it. We need it.
0: Well, they're done looking at it. I don't know if you can tell from that angle. Texas loses the challenge. So 23-16, give the kill to August, who now has four off five attack attempts. She entered the match here in the fourth set. Her first match back since the second match of the season on August 22nd. But Wisconsin still has some work to do here. They want to get to a fifth set. Not looking good, 23-16. So Grace Lopez will serve. Going to need something special out of Lopez. Remember, Grace has the jump top spin serve.
1: Is it her first serve tonight?
0: I think it is, yeah. I was going to say it, and I'm pretty sure.
1: She's been sitting this whole set?
0: Yeah, pretty sure this is her first serve of the match. Here we go. Toss into the air. Took a little bit off of it. Line drive pass, but Texas is scrambling. Down ball sent over. What will Wisconsin do? Furbringer sets to the left. It's Hallie Thompson off the block, but it's picked up. Now Texas tries Anderson on the left, an offhand tip. Furbringer setting. There's August with the left-hand push. Chased down past the end line by Texas and a free ball to Wisconsin. Let's see what they can do with this one. Charlie sets to August, and she does not clear the net there. It's match point for Texas in the fourth, 24-16.

0: And Texas sends in Genevieve Harris, a freshman, to serve on Match Point at 24-16 and an 8-point lead. Goes to Simon. Furbringer on the run. Bumps at Thompson wide. Hitting error ends it today in Austin. And the ninth-ranked Longhorns beat Wisconsin in four sets. 25-16. Texas wins in the fourth set. And the Longhorns offensively dominated that set. Wisconsin hits 188. Texas ends up hitting 419. So Texas wins it over the Badgers. After Wisconsin won the first, Texas takes the next three. 25-21 Wisconsin in the first, 25-21 Texas in the second, 25-20 in the third, and 25-16 in the fourth set. So with that win, Texas is now 4-4. And with that loss, the Badgers' overall record is at 4-4. As the non-conference is starting to wind down, there's two more non-conference matches left for Wisconsin before they get into Big Ten play. Texas in four today. Coming up on the post-match show, we'll go through the numbers for you. We'll hear from head coach Kelly Sheffield. And we'll send it out to Jesse Nelson as well. Lot to get to here in the post-match show next on the Wisconsin Badgers Volleyball Radio Network.
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5: Mr. Irrelevant with Alex Stroff and Josh DiMaggio.
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6: Without a first-round pick. Because there is a lot of things to figure out, and this is the same guy that a year ago said it's time we start competing for championships.
5: Mr. Irrelevant with Alex Stroff and Josh DiMaggio.
7: The first 25-21, then it was Texas the rest of the way. 25-21, 25-20, and 25-16. They pull away in the fourth to win it in four. Plenty to get to. Head coach Kelly Sheffield set to stop by to join John Audius on site in Austin. More than 10,000 fans in attendance. A raucous atmosphere at the Moody Center in Texas. Second largest crowd at home in Texas volleyball history. Awesome atmosphere. Just not an awesome result for the Badgers today. We'll talk more about how these two programs may be correlated to each other the rest of this season. I think there's going to be a lot of similarities as we follow along, both Wisconsin and Texas. Both teams projected to finish second in their respective conference. Both teams kind of figuring out what their lineups look like as the season goes along and returning some superstars this season as well. Post-match show is underway. We go back to Austin after this on the Wisconsin Badgers Volleyball Radio Network.
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2: Two brought it out to seven. They'd win it 25-20 in the fourth set. Texas kind of ran away with it. 419 hitting percentage, while Wisconsin hits under 200 at 188. Take a look at the team numbers. Overall in this one, Wisconsin 52 kills, 22 errors, and a 197 hitting percentage. Texas 58 kills, 18 hitting errors, and a 250 attack percentage. Assists 55-52 in favor of Texas. Digs 69-68 in favor of the Badgers. Texas was plus two up front at the net with eight blocks, six blocks from Wisconsin. And let's see here. Service aces, one ace for the Badgers, nine errors, seven aces for Texas with 11 hitting errors. Let's keep it right here and welcome in Wisconsin head coach Kelly Sheffield to talk about this one. Coach, I was just kind of going through the flow of the match, and your team started off really well today, and then that last set, Texas hits over 400. How'd you see the match play out?
3: I thought defensively we were awfully good to start out, and then it felt like our defensive effectiveness, tenacity, whatever it was, kind of dropped down a little bit. Theirs got a lot stronger the second half of the match. Their defense got better. The service pressure that they were putting on us, and the ability to make the ball do some different things. Even some of their, the spin serves, the ability to take something off, the ability of kind of put a little bit of a tail on it. And there's times that they were kind of going back and forth between a jump and a float, and I just felt like that kept our passers in a tough spot to kind of get comfortable. I thought that was a part of it. And then it felt like we ran out of gas. This weekend is going to be just so good for us. You play in front of, whatever 9,000 it was the other day, and then however many 10,000 here today. I thought we kept her composure in both of these matches, but it did test us. There's no doubt. And I thought, and then the other thing, I know that they lost an important player, and hopefully she gets back quickly. In switching from a 6-2 to a 5-1, that is a change. But we're moving pieces around a lot right now, and you can just kind of see there's just points, just low points there, low points there. Just kind of, we're just not at that point yet where we're against elite teams, you give up a few points on a little bit of uncertainty, which is to be expected. A lot to grow and get better.
2: Yeah, I was going to say, you're moving pieces around, but you're doing it against the best teams in the country, too.
3: We are. There isn't anybody in the locker room that they're not happy to lose. None of us are. There's a lot of things we are learning. There's a lot of things us as coaches are learning, and we're putting some people in some different positions. And Jayla felt like she could go today.
2: I was going to ask you about her. First match since August 22nd.
3: Yeah, and that, you know, she's taken a few swings, and she's like, you know, put me in. I mean, she's chopping at the bit. But today was the first time that she took 100% swings, you know, and we were trying to protect that as much as possible. And, I think part of the plan was not to play her until next week. But, you know, everybody is green light on everything. I didn't want to put her in a tough position. We got a long, long season. But she also knows she's in her home state and, you know, and she can help us. I mean, we felt like the matchups were such that we could exploit the slide a little bit more. With her, we just unfortunately weren't able to do that enough with her. But I mean, that's a huge victory, getting her back and her feeling really good, and that'll be important. And there's a lot more good for the long term growth that came out this weekend than bad. And that's one of the things I just said. I said, all right, now we've still got two more non-conference matches that we've got to get excited and opportunities in front and playing in the field house. But we've played in some of the toughest environments so far, and we played against some of the best teams, and we're getting a view of what does that look like. And now, all right, can you close the gap on these suckers between now and when we're going to see these guys again at the end of the season? And, and that's this group leans into that.
2: All right. Well, thanks for the time, Coach. And two more non-conference matches left for Wisconsin coming up next weekend. Thanks.
3: Thanks, John.
2: All right. That's head coach Kelly Sheffield. The Badgers lose in four sets to Texas. We'll take a break, come back, and look at the individual numbers next on the Wisconsin Badgers Volleyball Radio Network.
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3: Up here, Texas beats Wisconsin in four sets. Let's take a look at the final individual numbers, starting first with the home team. And Kari Spears leads the charge for their offense with 18 kills and a 326 hitting percentage, three aces behind the service line. And you heard head coach Kelly Sheffield talking about how that service pressure by Texas really, you know, put a lot of pressure on the Wisconsin passers here this afternoon. Spears had three aces, 16 kills from Tori Stafford. So that's their big 1-2 punch, Spears and Stafford. She had 16, hits 289, has the double-double with 11 digs, also had an ace. Nia Bunt in the middle, missed just once, 13 kills, one error, 480 hitting percentage with two blocks. They kept Henley Anderson in check, seven kills, seven errors, but she did have seven blocks. Taylor Harvey had four kills and five blocks. Swindle had six assists, 44 assists and 21 digs for Rella Binney. Big numbers for her there. How about 25 digs from Ramsey Gary? Man, she was pretty solid in the backcourt, I think, this afternoon. Four assists as well. And Kuyundich had three aces behind the line, a serving specialist for Texas. For Wisconsin, Ava Travis, a season high, 17 kills from Travis, 289 hitting percentage with a couple of digs and a block. Then it was nine kills from Grace Lopez. That's a season high with nine digs, 273. I'd have to double check. I'm pretty sure nine digs is probably a season

0: high for her, too. Give me a second. Oh, yeah, yeah. Let's see here. 5 kills from Wardlow with 2 blocks. 5 kills from Desilis Champion, hits 111 with 2 digs and 1 block. Then it was 4 kills from Jayla August, came into the 4th set. That's all she played, was just the 4th set. 4 kills, 7 attacks, 429. 4 kills from Audrey Flanagan with 4 hitting errors and 3 digs. Hallie Thompson had 18 attempts with 4 kills and 12 digs. 42 assists and 15 digs from Charlie Furbringer. That is double-double number 5 this season for Chuck. She had 2 kills, 17 digs from Anna Bardero, the reigning Big Ten Defensive Player of the Week. Also 5 assists. Simon had 7 digs and 2 assists for Wisconsin. As the Badgers lose in 4 sets to Texas, as they're starting to clear out the Moody Center. So I think, is this my final segment? I think this will be the final segment here, as the Badgers fall to number 9 Texas. So Wisconsin now 3-4 against the top 25 this season. And just 2 more non-conference matches remain for the Badgers next week at the Fieldhouse against Marquette and Milwaukee. I think that's Thursday, Friday, Marquette and Milwaukee, both at 7 p.m. You can hear it on the Wisconsin Badgers Volleyball Radio Network. All right, for Jess Williams, I'm John Audius, saying so long from Austin, Texas. The Badgers fall to number 9, Texas. Jesse Nelson continues on, though, with the post-match show coming up next on the Wisconsin Badgers Volleyball Radio Network.
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12: Back to school season means backpacks, schedules, and busy mornings. But there's one thing a lot of families forget to plan for. What happens when school germs start spreading and someone gets sick? Joining us now is Dr. Peter McCullough with some smart ways to be prepared before the school year begins. So, Doctor, back to school is exciting, but it also seems to be the time of year that families start getting sick again. Why does this season hit so many households?
13: Because people miss an opportunity, and that is to use nasal sprays and throat sprays twice a day preventively. These have been shown to reduce the common cold, flu, RSV, and other viral infections, but it has to be done twice a day on a regular basis.
12: What are some of the most common health issues that families run into once the school season does start?
13: The kids are back in school. 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
12: So is that what you recommend parents do now so that they're not scrambling later? 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
13: 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We can use oral antivirals and antibiotics at home under the guidance of doctors through the guidebook and on telemedicine.
12: Bottom line, back to school goes smoother when you prepare before the first bell rings. 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
10: Full match, playing a full, 60 minutes on the football field, playing a full four sets here this afternoon in this volleyball match. Kelly Sheffield also saying this weekend will be so good for us, his Wisconsin volleyball team, playing in front of these crowds in these tough environments, some of the most difficult environments in the country they've played in, on the road against Pittsburgh in a massive gym a couple of weeks ago, playing against Kentucky in the AVCA first serve in Milwaukee, Louisville in Milwaukee as well, Stanford in Pittsburgh with that crowd there. This is going to be really great for a young team that's working on coming together this season to play in this atmosphere, to get a win against the defending national champion Texas A&M on Friday night in their house, and then to play in front of more than 10,000 and to know what it's like to fall a little flat, to lose that momentum, that steam as the match went on. This is going to pay dividends later in the season as Wisconsin gets into Big Ten play and, of course, as we get to the NCAA tournament. Curious to see where they'll land in the rankings next week after a really impressive win on Friday night and come from behind fashion. And then a tough one here this afternoon against ninth-ranked Texas. We'll talk more about the comparisons between these two teams as we continue on. Post-match show continues. We'll still get to our top plays and look ahead to an all-Wisconsin week at the Fieldhouse. Next two matches to round out non-conference play. That's straight ahead as we continue on the Wisconsin Badgers Volleyball Radio Network.
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3: Sixth ranked Wisconsin falls to number nine. Texas in four sets in Austin this afternoon here on the Wisconsin Badgers Volleyball Radio Network. I'm Jesse Nelson. Let's talk about serving for a minute. Let's start by checking the Steinhoffels Ace Tracker as we do all season long here on the Wisconsin Badgers Volleyball Radio Network. The Steinhoffels Ace Tracker, relax. It's Steinhoffels. Relax. There's not a lot to check on the Ace Tracker. Just one today. It was Isabel Hoppe picking up her third ace of the season. Wisconsin now with 36 service aces as a team this season. Grace Egan, who hasn't played in a few matches now, still on top of the leaderboard with 9. Audrey Flanagan with 8. Kristen Simon with 7. Charlie Furbringer and now Isabel Hoppe with 3 apiece. Grace Lopez, Natalie Wardlow, and Anna Bardero, the reigning Big Ten Defensive Player of the Week, each with 2 to their names. That's a check of the Steinhoffels Ace Tracker. Relax, it's Steinhoffels. You heard Jess talk a lot about this during the end of the match, post-match show. So Texas had 7 service aces to 1 for Wisconsin. When you look at service errors, Texas had more than Wisconsin. Texas had 11 to Wisconsin's 9, but Texas was clearly serving better today. You get more errors from behind the service line when you're being really aggressive with the serve. And Jess talked about how difficult it was for Wisconsin defensively to be able to set up their pass returning those serves because they were so line drive right over the net. So yeah, you sacrifice a couple of the errors from behind the service line in the spirit of being that much more aggressive. And that was the biggest turning point in sets 3 and 4. Wisconsin wasn't able to get their defensive tenacity up in those setting up what they wanted to do because Texas was so good behind the service line. So even though they had more errors, we saw this from Wisconsin, also a good serving team earlier this season. You run into more service errors when you're actually a better serving team because that means you're being really aggressive and you're probably hitting into the net or missing just a little bit long or wide a couple of times throughout the match. But that pays off in how many times it is successful. So for those of us that are maybe learning the game, that was a key stat that I thought we should pay attention to today. 7 aces to 1 for Texas behind the serving line. They served better than Wisconsin. They made it difficult defensively for the Badgers, and that's ultimately how the Longhorns won this in 4 this afternoon in front of more than 10,000 fans at the Moody Center in Austin, Texas. We'll get to our top plays of the night. A lot to be happy about as a Wisconsin Badgers fan. Some great plays out on the floor tonight. We'll get a check of that coming up next as we continue post-match show on the Wisconsin Badgers Volleyball Radio Network.
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3: The sixth-ranked Wisconsin Badgers fall to 4-4 on the season, falling in four sets to ninth-ranked Texas in Austin this afternoon. Post-match show continues here on the Wisconsin Badgers Volleyball Radio Network. I'm Jesse Nelson in the Everlight Solar Studio at ESPN Madison. We'll tell you what's coming up a little bit later this week to round out the non-conference portion of the schedule for the Badgers at the Fieldhouse. That's about in 5 days from right now. But plenty to get to before that. Let's get to our top plays of tonight's match in Austin. Several to choose from. A couple of honorable mentions, including Jayla August returning to the floor, picking up a couple of back-to-back kills in the fourth set. Nice to see her back out there. Preseason All-Big Ten honoree, Jayla August. Nice to see her back for the first time since the Louisville match on the opening weekend at the ABCA First Serve. But meanwhile, let's get to our top plays, starting with number three. It's Natalie Wardlow in set three. Really Wisconsin's last chance. They felt like they were in this match.
8: Zips it over, left back at Anderson. Stafford tips into the Badgers block. Back to the Longhorns. They send a free ball. Ava into the block. Back to Wisconsin. Wardlow!

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5: Back-to-school season means backpacks, schedules, and busy mornings. But there's one thing a lot of families forget to plan for. What happens when school germs start spreading and someone gets sick? Joining us now is Dr. Peter McCullough with some smart ways to be prepared before the school year begins. So, Doctor, back-to-school is exciting, but it also seems to be the time of year that families start getting sick again. Why does this season hit so many households?
6: Because people miss an opportunity, and that is to use nasal sprays and throat sprays twice a day preventively. 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
5: What are some of the most common health issues that families run into once the school season does start?
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6: 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After routine preventive measures are taken, the last thing we want to do is have a child get so sick that they need to go into the urgent care or emergency room for IV antibiotics. We can use oral antivirals and antibiotics at home under the guidance of doctors through the guidebook and on telemedicine.
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9: Sixth-ranked Wisconsin falls to ninth-ranked Texas. Wisconsin now 3-4 this season against teams ranked in the AVCA Top 25. Texas also 3-4 against ranked teams. This was Texas's first ranked win against a top 10 opponent this season. They were 0-3 before winning this match against Wisconsin here this afternoon. Badgers fall in 4 for the final time this afternoon. Let's pause 10 seconds for station identification, 10 for a legal ID on the Wisconsin Badgers Volleyball Radio Network.
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9: Final two non-conference matches for Wisconsin volleyball coming up later this week, Thursday evening, hosting the Marquette Golden Eagles at the UW Fieldhouse, and then the Milwaukee Panthers come to town on Friday night, and all Wisconsin week at the Fieldhouse. 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